0: was executed in Florida this evening. 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
6: Without this facility here, nothing goes out to the world. It is an event solely limited to the stadium.
0: And NYPD Police Commissioner Jessica Tisch said officers in her department will be working 12-hour shifts starting next month to accommodate both the World Cup, SAIL 250, the NBA Finals, and America 250. Two crises, one city.
7: Corpus Christi is bordered on two sides by water, but is in a long-term drought and considering a controversial plan to build a desalination plant in its inner harbor. One study finds no risk of environmental harm, but City Councilmember Carolyn Vaughn is skeptical.
8: I'm going to have to be convinced the bay is not going to be harmed.
7: At the same time, Mayor Paulette Guajardo faces a hearing today on her possible removal from office for her handling of tax breaks in a hotel development. Jim Ryan, ABC News.
0: Blue Origin CEO Dave Limp says the damage sustained to the company's launch site during last week's New Glenn rocket explosion is less severe than feared. He predicts the company will return to flight operations by the end of the year. The Super Bowl has the Puppy Bowl, and for the third year, there'll be a Stanley Cup pup to go along with the NHL Championship Series. A 90-minute broadcast will feature 32 rescue dogs ready for adoption, one for each NHL team. Dave Packer, ABC News.
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George Strait, does Fort Worth ever cross your mind on your Real Country Tuesday? My name is Al Farb. Hey, thank you so much for having us cross your mind today. Well, we play more of your favorite Real Country songs like Alan Jackson here in the real world right now on Real Country.

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1: And good evening, everyone. It's 7:18. A severe thunderstorm warning does remain in effect for Mallett County and also for Jones County here this evening. Central Mallett till about 7:45 and Jones County until about 7:40 here this evening. There is a line of strong thunderstorms, you know, coming through Jones to the center portion, or maybe a little bit east of center. Mallett County, lots of red on that radar. We're talking about some ping pong ball size hail at 60 mile an hour wind gusts accompanying this storm. We will keep you informed along with election coverage tonight right here. 12.

0: Survivor After All on Real Country. My name is Al Farbo. The average age a man tunes out current hits and tunes into the popular music of their youth is 33. This is often the same age that they become fathers as well. More of your favorite Real Country songs are coming up from Wade Hazel, Enough to Know Better, Kenny Rogers, Ruby, Don't Take Your Love to Town, and more next right here on Real.
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1: And good evening, everyone. 728. So those severe thunderstorm warnings remain in effect till 7:45 tonight for Mallette County and also for Jones County. These have ping pong ball size hail and 60 mile an hour wind gusts. Now, at one time here, an update 10 minutes ago or so was saying it was going to remain over mainly rural areas of eastern Mallette County. The warning is also in effect for Jones County as well here until about 7:35 this evening. And we can certainly let you know if that does get extended. It's really on the eastern tip now of Jones County. Going to move into Lyman County. The one in Mallette is possible to move into Tripp County. We'll keep you informed as to what's going on right now. It is for Mallette County and Jones County for a few more minutes here tonight. We'll keep you informed at Country 1260.
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0: Choosing Texas on your Real Country Tuesday. My name is Al Farble. Don't drive mad. Operating a motor vehicle when you're enraged can be dangerous. Research shows that angry drivers take more risks and have more accidents. When you're angry, you're primed for attack. So it's not a good time to jump into a vehicle, say psychologists. In addition, anger gives a person tunnel vision. You stare straight ahead and may not see pedestrian or another car jumping into your peripheral vision as well. More of your favorite Real Country songs are coming up from Garth Brooks, If Tomorrow Never Comes, Billy Currington, People Are Crazy, and more of your favorites are all coming up next on Real Country.
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5: 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On the overnight, north central Nebraska, a 40% chance of scattered showers and thunderstorms, temps down to 58. Wednesday, a 30% chance of showers and thunderstorms after 4, otherwise mostly sunny with a high of 85. There is a chance of showers and thunderstorms Wednesday night, temps down to 57. And for south central South Dakota on the overnight, 30% chance of scattered showers and thunderstorms, temps down to 59, south winds 17 to 24. Showers are likely on Wednesday and possibly a few thunderstorms. As some of those storms do pop up, they could be severe Wednesday, partly sunny with a high of 86, south winds 15 to 18. Showers are likely on Wednesday night and possibly a few thunderstorms, temps down to 58. Looking ahead to Thursday's forecast, 30% chance of showers and thunderstorms after 1 p.m. Thursday, otherwise partly sunny with a high of 85.
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I saw the old man's face. Front page obituary. He was a millionaire. He left his fortune to some guy he barely knew. His kids were mad as hell.

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1: And good evening, everyone. 7:43 on your Tuesday night. We have a severe thunderstorm warning in effect for northeastern Todd, west central Tripp, southeastern Millette County until 8:30 central time here tonight. We're talking ping pong ball size hail at 60 mile an hour wind gusts. We'll keep you informed as to what's happening with this storm. There were severe thunderstorm warnings that have expired at Jones and Millette County, but our latest is Todd County, Tripp County, and Millette County. That's until 8:30 tonight. And again, we're talking a ping pong ball size hail to some torrential rainfall, certainly possible with this, and also 60 mile an hour wind gusts. And we'll keep you informed. Of course, tonight we have some election coverage for you. Nothing as of yet, but we will get you that just as soon as it becomes available to us right here at Country 1260. It's 7:44.

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1: And good evening, everyone. 7:56 on your Tuesday night. A severe thunderstorm warning remains in effect until 8:30 Central tonight. For northeastern Todd, west central Tripp, and southeastern Millette counties at 7:49, a severe thunderstorm was located 4 miles west of Mosier, or 17 miles northeast of Mission, moving east at 15 miles an hour. 60-mile-an-hour wind gusts and quarter-size hail. Locations impacted include Oak Creek, Wood, Carter, Mosier, and Butte Creek. Again, that severe thunderstorm warning, portions of Todd, Millette, Tripp counties until 8:30 here tonight. Kind of wants to move a little bit to the northeast, looking at the radar. We'll keep you informed. As far as our election coverage, we have one or two races with just one of their 37 precincts reporting. So awfully early. We'll get you some updates after 8 o'clock here tonight. 7:57.

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2: From ABC News, I'm Dave Packer. An active hostage situation this hour in Bakersfield, California. Police say a man barricaded himself inside of a bank building. He's holding an unknown number of people inside, but we know one has been released. Negotiators are speaking with a suspect who claims to have a bomb, Sergeant Eric Celadon.
3: We haven't confirmed that there is a bomb. We haven't confirmed any of that yet. There was a threat for a bomb, but we haven't confirmed any of that yet. It's too safe, too unsafe to do so.
2: To the Middle East, U.S. forces helped intercept Iranian missiles and conducted self-defense strikes on Keshem Island following attempted attacks by Iran. That from CENTCOM, which says missiles launched at Kuwait and Bahrain were either unsuccessful or intercepted. And this is the U.S. military says it's disabled an oil tanker that ignored orders off the coast of Iran. Right to ABC's Martha Raddatz.
4: U.S. Central Command says the ship, which was empty, ignored repeated warnings over a 24-hour period as it made its way toward Iran's Karg Island. A Hellfire missile launched from a U.S. warplane into the ship's engine room. The Botswana-flagged oil tanker is now disabled. It is the sixth commercial vessel that the U.S. has disabled as part of the naval blockade of the Strait of Hormuz.
2: The Trump administration seems to be abandoning its anti-weaponization fund. Acting Attorney General Todd Blanche was grilled about it on Capitol Hill from lawmakers in both parties. His explanation?
5: The reasons for the fund is something that President Trump talked about for a long time, which is the fact that there were a lot of people in this country who had their government weaponized against them. The reasons for the fund, I think, remain as important as they were before, but we are not moving forward with the fund.
2: The $1.8 billion fund held up in courts to determine whether it's legal. Remembering Peebo Bryson.
6: Just a little change.
2: His family says the Grammy-winning singer died today after suffering a stroke. Bryson was 75. You're listening to ABC News.
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3: A search is underway in California's Lake Tahoe for a 60-year-old man who went missing during a Memorial Day hike. Jason Coffrin was last known to be at Angora Peak. The search also continues for two miners still missing in a flooded Laos cave.
4: One of the coordinators, they reported hearing knocking sounds, but other divers we've spoken to now say that could be a false alarm. The rescuers, though, they do say it is still possible these guys are alive. One of the divers telling us they're looking at several possible entry points to a sixth chamber where the men could be.
3: ABC's Britt Clennett at the Foreign Desk. An investigation underway in Chester, Pennsylvania, where authorities busted a suspected cockfighting ring.
5: Okay, honey, it's okay.
6: Our cameras are rolling as state and local police, along with the SPCA, raided a warehouse. Inside, police say they interrupted a cockfight in progress.
7: There was food set up, drinks set up.
6: Nicole Wilson is the director of animal law enforcement for the SPCA. She says this was a complex operation involving 25 people from as far away as New York. They say they found 52 live chickens and three that had already died from fighting.
3: ABC's John Paul. The Center for Humane Economy says another 135 dogs will be removed from Ridgeland Farms in Blue Mounds, Wisconsin, the facility that breeds beagles used in biomedical research. That'll bring the total number of rescued beagles to 1,635. Dave Packer, ABC News.
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11: And good evening, everyone. It is 8:06. Well, it's very, very early tonight. Now, State Senator District 21, just 3 of the 37 precincts have reported. Michaela Voita with 58%. That's 62 votes. Aaron Tobin with 45 votes, that's 42%. Very early tonight, folks, that's just 3 of the 37 precincts reporting. And State Representative District 21, early, just now 4 of the 37 precincts reporting. Marty Overway with 34% of the votes, with 91 votes. Jim Halverson with 33% and 87 votes. Tonight, John Harder, 17% of the votes with 45 votes, and Wyatt DeYoung with 41 votes, 16% of the vote. Just 4 of 37 precincts reporting, State Representative District 21. We will keep you informed. Lots to get to here tonight. Down.

560 Real Country for South Dakota and Nebraska. Good evening, everyone, on election night. Let's start. State Senator District 21, just 4 of 37 precincts have reported early on tonight. Michaela Voito with 98 votes, Aaron Tobin 65 early. 4 of 37 precincts. Same for State Representative District 21. At this time, Marty Overweg, 34% of the vote. Jim Halverson, 33. There's a long way to go. 4 of 37 precincts reporting. John Harder, 17%. Wyatt DeYoung, 16%. State Senator District 26, just one precinct reporting. Troy Lunderman leading Sean Bordeaux, but it's very early on here tonight. Just one of 37 precincts reporting there. State Senator District 26, just one precinct reporting. Rebecca Reimer leading Tamara Grove, 54-32, early on here tonight. Jones County Sheriff, one of two precincts. Rich Silva leads Kyle Cummins.

68-25, one of two precincts there. As we look at County Auditor, Tripp County, just one of 13 precincts. Barb DeSursa leads Tanessa Collette 42-10. Just one of 13 precincts reporting for Tripp County Sheriff. Just one of 13 precincts reporting. Sean Pettit leads Dave Baker 36-18 early on here tonight. As we look at precinct committeeman Tripp Sully consolidated, Ken Engel has defeated Richard Krantz 31-21. That is a final tonight. Also, let's see here. What else? Precinct committee woman, Tripp Sully consolidated. This is just one precinct out of one. So it's finished. Susan Engel defeating Sandra Krantz 37-15 here tonight. So just a couple of those races have finished. We will keep you informed here at 1260.

0: Country 1260, Real Country for South Dakota and Nebraska. On your Tuesday night, your election night. Well, we have five precincts now that have reported State Senator District 21. Right now, tight race. Michaela Voita with 51% of the vote. Aaron Tobin, 49%. That's 5 of 37 precincts, folks. Also, 5 of 37 State Representative District 21. So this is early on. Right now, Jim Halverson now has gained a pretty big lead here. Remember, two seats up for grabs here tonight. Jim Halverson, 37% of the vote, 194 votes. Marty Overweg in the second position. Wyatt DeYoung, close behind Marty Overweg. And John Harder, not far behind as well. So that is the situation with State Representative District 21. Jim Halverson, remember, 5 of 37 precincts. Long way to go. 194, Jim Halverson, 118, Marty Overweg. Wyatt DeYoung, 108, John Harder, 99. City of Gregory held their mayoral election. Unofficial results tonight, seeing Laura Peterson receiving 323 votes, Al Cerny receiving 90, while Butch Rolfe receiving 22. That's unofficial from the Gregory mayor election here tonight as well. Just one precinct, District 26, Troy Lunderman leads Sean Bordeaux early tonight. Just 1 of 37, State Senator District 26, Rebecca Reimer with an early lead on Tamara Grove here tonight as well. Sheriff in Jones County, 1 of 2 precincts have reported. Rich Silva, half the way home, leads the way 68 to 25 over Kyle Cum here tonight. As well. So we move down here. County Auditor, 2 of 13 precincts reporting. Barb DeSersa, commanding lead at this point, 150 to 44 over Tanessa Collette, with 2 of 13 precincts reporting for Tripp County Sheriff Sean Pettit, an early lead tonight, 157 to 42. That's 2 of 13 precincts reporting so far tonight. County Commissioner, Tripp County, Mike Novotny leads Steve Novotny with 1 of 3 precincts reporting. Mike Novotny, 88 votes. Steve Novotny, 57. That's 1 of 3 precincts reporting here tonight. Precinct Committee Man Tripp Sully consolidated. Ken Engel has defeated Richard Krantz, 31 to 21 here tonight. And Precinct Committee Woman Tripp Sully consolidated. That's a final. Susan Engel defeats Sandra Krantz, 37 to 15. The City of Gregory holding their mayoral election. Unofficial results, seeing Laura Peterson receiving 323 votes, Al Cerny receiving 90, while Butch Rolfe receiving 22. And we'll keep you informed here at 1260.
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HD Real Country for South Dakota and Nebraska on your Tuesday night, your election night, which we've had some turbulent weather as well. Severe thunderstorm warnings are just about to expire, but there's still some weather out there. Eastern Mallette, in northeastern Todd, kind of move it to the northeast. There's some in Lyman County here this morning, and a kind of a line of severe thunderstorms to our west here this evening as well. So there's lots going on tonight. We're waiting on Chamberlain mayor election results. Brule County Commissioner District 3, Pukwana City Commissioners, Kimball School Board, Todd County School Board. So these are unofficial too. City of Gregory, unofficially mayoral election tonight. Laura Peterson receiving 323 votes. Al Cerny receiving 90, while Butch Rolfe receiving 22. With the city of Gregory. We're waiting on Chamberlain mayoral election results. Brule County Commissioner, District 3. Pukwana City Commissioners, Todd County School Board, Kimball School Board as well. So our latest here, State Senator District 21, 7 of 37 precincts reporting. Long way to go. Aaron Tobin has taken the lead on Michaela Voigt at 318 to 278. That's 53% to 47. 7 of 37 precincts reporting. State Representative District 21, Jim Halverson with 358. Marty Overweg with 244. Wyatt DeYoung with 216.

Dakota, Nebraska on a Tuesday night, 8:34 with Cody Johnson and the Painter here at 8:34. All right, back to the election results. As you know, severe thunderstorm warning, by the way, still for northeastern Todd, west central Tripp, southeastern Millett County until 9:30 here tonight. All right, let's start over again. State Senator District 21. And keep in mind, we may be interrupted with our severe weather and our emergency alert system. So keep that in mind here tonight. Precincts fully reporting 9 of 37. State Senator District 21. Aaron Tobin leads 52% to 48%. That's 394 to 363. A tight race with Michaela Voita. 9 of 37 precincts reporting for State Representative District 21. Jim Halverson, 447. Marty Overweg, 326. Wyatt DeYoung, 267. John Harder, 236. State Senator District 26, 5 of 37 precincts reporting. Troy Lunderman, 26 votes. Sean Bordeaux with 18. State Senator District 26, 5 of 37 precincts reporting. Rebecca Reimer with 349. Tamara Grove with 206. Long way to go there. State Representative 26B, 4 of 22 precincts have reported. Will Mankey with 217. Angie Hanslick with 199. Jones County Sheriff goes to Rich Silva tonight, 227 over Kyle Cum, 103. So Rich Silva, the winner, Sheriff Jones County here tonight. Lyman County Auditor, 3 of 7 precincts. Right now, Misty Rams are leading Abby Martin in a big way, 161 to 62. Precinct Committeeman Lyman, Precinct 9, Jared Shelsky over Matthew Bogue, 93 to 22. Precinct Committeeman Lyman, Precinct 13, Kent Junkie defeats Brian Krause, 40 to 14 here tonight as well. Tonight, 4 of 13 precincts reporting. Tripp County Auditor Barb DeSersa with 349 votes. Tanessa Collette, 95. That's 4 of 13 precincts reporting tonight. Also, 4 of 13 precincts reporting. Tripp County Sheriff Sean Pettit leading in a big way over Dave Baker, 361 to 91. That's 4 of 13 precincts reporting here tonight. 1 of 3 precincts reporting. Tripp County Commissioner, 3-3, Mike Novotny leading Steve Novotny, 88-57 here tonight as well. Some of these other races, we have nothing reporting as of yet, so that's why we're not talking about it. Precinct Committeeman Tripp Sully consolidated Ken Engel over Richard Krantz, 31-21. Precinct Committeeman Tripp winner consolidated Nathan Nas defeats William Mann, 88-71. That's a final here tonight. Precinct Committee Woman Tripp Sully consolidated Susan Engel defeats Sandra Krantz, 37-21.

0: 15. Let's remind you, a severe thunderstorm warning remains in effect for northeastern Todd County. It's south central South Dakota, west central Tripp, southeastern Millett till 9:30 here tonight. We're talking ping pong ball size hail tonight. So keep that in mind. That is until 9:30, northeastern Todd, west central Tripp, southeastern Millett County. The city of Gregory had a mayoral election, of course, unofficial results seeing Laura Peterson receiving 323 votes, Al Cerny receiving 90, Butch Rolfe receiving 22. Tonight, we are still waiting on the Chamberlain mayoral election results. Also results, Todd County School Board, Kimball School Board, Brule County Commissioner District 3, and Pukwana City Commissioner race tonight as well. We will keep you informed here at 1260.
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3: 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On the overnight, north central Nebraska, a 40% chance of scattered showers and thunderstorms, temps down to 58. Wednesday, a 30% chance of showers and thunderstorms after 4, otherwise mostly sunny with a high of 85. There is a chance of showers and thunderstorms Wednesday night, temps down to 57. And for south central South Dakota on the overnight, 30% chance of scattered showers and thunderstorms, temps down to 59, south winds 17 to 24. Showers are likely on Wednesday and possibly a few thunderstorms. As some of those storms do pop up, they could be severe Wednesday, partly sunny with a high of 86, south winds 15 to 18. Showers are likely on Wednesday night and possibly a few thunderstorms, temps down to 58. Looking ahead to Thursday's forecast, 30% chance of showers and thunderstorms after 1 p.m. Thursday, otherwise partly sunny with a high of 85.
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Live on your Tuesday night. Well, an update on election night here. State Senator, District 21. Now, 13 of 37 precincts reporting Michaela Voita has taken the lead on Aaron Tobin. That's 841 to 774. Michaela Voita with 52% of the vote. Aaron Tobin now with 48%. 13 of 37 precincts reporting District 21 State Representative Jim Halverson with 907. Marty Overweg, 845. Wyatt DeYoung, 417. John Harder now with 517. 6 of 37 precincts for District 26. State Senator Troy Lunderman leading Sean Bordeaux, 26-19. 6 of 37, State Senator District 26, Rebecca Reimer leads Tamara Grove, 349-206. District 26B, Will Mankey with 5 of 22 precincts reporting, 217-199. Cody Spann, Sheriff for Gregory County, 1 of 3 precincts reporting. Cody Spann, 169. Ryan Cook with 26. Jones County Sheriff goes to Rich Silva here tonight. Also, County Auditor Lyman County with 3 of 7 precincts reporting. Misty Ramser leading Abby Martin, 160-162. Precinct Committeeman Lyman, Precinct 9, Jared Shelsky defeats Matthew Bogue, 93-22. Precinct Committeeman Lyman, Precinct 13, Kent Junkie defeats Brian Krause, 40-14. As we move on down, County Auditor, Tripp County, 5 of 13 precincts reporting.

0: Barb DeSursa leads Tanessa Collette 474-138. Tripp County Sheriff, 5 of 13 precincts reporting. Sean Pettit leading Dave Baker, 504-119. Still just one of three precincts reporting. County Commissioner, Trip 3, Mike Novotny leading Steve Novotny, 88-57 here tonight. Also tonight, Ken Engel victorious over Richard Krantz. Precinct Committee Man Trip Sully consolidated. Also here tonight, Nathan Nas defeating William Mann, 88-71. Precinct Committee Man Trip winner consolidated. He's third. Committee Woman Trip Sully consolidated. Susan Engel defeating Sandra Krantz, 37-15. Now, the city of Gregory tonight, our unofficial results, seeing Laura Peterson receiving 323 votes. Al Cerny with 90 votes, while Butch Rolfe receiving 22. We're awaiting word from Chamberlain for their mayoral election tonight. Also, Brule County Commissioner, District 3. Pukwana City Commissioners as well, along with the Kimball School Board, Todd County School Board, here tonight as well. So that is the way it looks. Now, keep in mind, we have a severe thunderstorm warning in effect for a few of our counties until 9:30 tonight. Todd, Tripp, Mallette County, Northeastern Todd, West Central Tripp County, and Southeastern Mallette County. In South Central South Dakota, severe thunderstorm warning. That is until 9:30 here tonight. It is 8:49. 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
0: And good evening, everyone. 8:51, an update for you tonight. Chamberlain mayoral race. Chad Mutzinger elected unofficially tonight, received 276 votes. Monty Clausen receiving 187. So Chad Mutzinger elected for the Chamberlain mayor race, receiving 276. Monty Clausen 187. Greg Reed tonight, Laura Peterson with 323 in the mayor election tonight. Al Cerny with 90. Butch Rolfe with 22. Everything else kind of remains the same from a few minutes ago.
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0: 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Here at 8:58, our latest update, State Senator District 21, 17 to 37 precincts. Michaela Voigta leads 1,083 votes to 956. State Representative District 21, Jim Halverson leads with 1,127. Marty Overweg, close second, 1,043. John Harder, 665. Wyatt DeYoung, 547 as well. Going to get you some updates of races that have become final that we have yet to mention or just became final here tonight. If you can hang in there just a second here, folks. First of all, one of four precincts reporting Cody Jorgensen leading Micah Cook, 43-28. Tonight, Brad Osmond in precinct committee man Trip Lamro consolidated, defeating James Halverson, 145-77. Ken Engel over Richard Krantz. Nathan Nas tonight over William Mann. Becky Olson. In a close race, defeating precinct committee woman Trip Lamro consolidated, defeating Cindy Osmond 118-108 here tonight. Also, we'll get you updated as well coming up after the news. 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
1: From ABC News, I'm Dave Packer. A tense hostage standoff in Bakersfield, California. The suspect says he has a bomb and is holding an unknown number of people inside of a bank. ABC's Melissa Don has the latest.
2: So police confirmed that at least one hostage has been released. They still do not know just how many people remain trapped inside that bank. But look, several city buildings, including City Hall, police headquarters in downtown Bakersfield, remain on lockdown. There is a massive police presence there with the SWAT team, bomb squad, negotiators, as well as the FBI that are on the ground.
1: Primary day in six states. Results coming in New Mexico. ABC News now projecting Deb Haaland will win the Democratic primary for governor. In New Jersey, we project Rebecca Bennett as the winner of the Democratic race in the state's 7th congressional district. ABC News political director Avery Harper.
3: Rebecca Bennett, she is someone who was a Navy helicopter pilot. She is someone who led this Democratic field in fundraising. She had the backing of many of the Democratic establishment figures in this 7th congressional district. She'll be the Democrat who will take on Tom Kaine Jr.
1: In Iowa, ABC News projects Josh Turek wins the Democratic Senate primary, and we project he'll face Republican Representative Ashley Hinson. Acting Attorney General Todd Blanche was grilled by lawmakers in both parties about President Trump's $1.8 billion so-called anti-weaponization fund. It's held up for the courts to determine whether it's legal, and now Blanche telling lawmakers,
4: "We're not moving forward with the fund. You're right that there's a date that in the case in the East District of Virginia in June, but we are not moving forward with the fund."
1: In the Middle East, after several waves of drones earlier from Iran, CENTCOM says there was an additional wave of Iranian drones that targeted U.S. bases in Kuwait, but failed to impact intended targets tonight after being brought down by air defense systems. You're listening to ABC News.
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1: New numbers out of Washington show more businesses were hiring in April.
9: The job openings and labor turnover summary found 7.6 million openings in April, but in terms of people being hired, that number fell to just over 5 million. At the same time, the JOLTS report showed that about 1.7 million workers were laid off in April, about the same as the month before.
1: ABC's Jim Ryan. The dinner will go on. The White House Correspondents Association says it's rescheduled

0: Dinner will take place July 24th. The event in April was cut short by a gunman. What's the bigger threat to recent college graduates, artificial intelligence or remote work?
1: A recent study by the Federal Reserve Bank of New York says the rise of remote work since the pandemic has made businesses more reluctant to hire young, inexperienced employees. Companies say it's harder to train people when they aren't in the office, and mentoring is a little-used skill when you only see each other from across a Zoom screen. The authors of the study say working from home, not AI, is responsible for nearly two-thirds of the rise in the unemployment rate for college students over the past 6 years. Sherry Preston, ABC News.
0: Investment research company Morningstar is valuing SpaceX at $780 billion, less than half of what Elon Musk's company is targeting. The analyst says prospects for SpaceX's AI business, which includes Grok, are uncertain given competition from OpenAI and Anthropic. SpaceX aiming to launch a roadshow Thursday with the stock scheduled to debut on the NASDAQ June 12th. Dave Packer, ABC News.
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3: 9:05 on your Tuesday night. Election night continues. Long way to go in the governor race. Haven't talked about that too much here tonight. Right now, 166 of 686. Long way to go in the governor's race. Right now, Toby Doden has 9,623 votes. This is very early on here, folks. Less than a quarter of the way there. Toby Doden with 96.23 for 29% of the vote. Larry Roden, 84.62 for 26%. Dusty Johnson with 78.66 for 24%. John Hansen, 68.34 for 21%. So that is close between four candidates, but early on tonight in the governor's race. So as we take a peek now at State Senator District 21, 23 of 37 precincts reporting. Michaela Voita has opened up a lead, 57% to 43%. Michaela with 1,647 votes. Erin Tobin with 1,255. State Representative District 21, Marty Overweg is taking a lead. Now, this is, of course, two spots open here. Marty Overweg, 1,635 votes. Jim Halverson, 1,476. John Harder with 989. Wyatt DeYoung with 724. District 26 State Senator Rebecca Reimer with 11 of 37 precincts reporting. 885 over Tamara Groves, 588. State Representative District 26B, 10 of 22 precincts reporting. Angie Hanslick now leads Will Mankey, 701 to 586. County Commissioner Rule 3, James Kettlehut leading Steve Olson, 82 to 35. Gregory County Sheriff here tonight, 1 of 3 precincts reporting. Cody Spann with 169, Ryan Cook with 26. Jones County Sheriff goes to Rich Silva here tonight. Also in precinct committee man Lyman, precinct 9, Jared Shelsky over Matthew Bogue. That's a final, 93 to 22. Precinct committee man Lyman, precinct 13, Kent Junkie over Brian Krause, 40 to 14 here tonight as well. Tripp County Auditor, 10 of 13 precincts reporting. Barb DeSersa, commanding lead, 834 to 292 over Tanessa Collette tonight. 10 of 13 precincts reporting. Sean Pettit leading Dave Baker in a big way, 926 to 228 here tonight as well. And there's a possible recount. County Commissioner Trip 3. Right now, according to our election results, SD.gov, Mike Novotny, Steve Novotny, 157 to 156, all precincts accounted for at this time, 157 to 156, Mike Novotny, Steve Novotny, possible recount.

out. That one is very, very, very close. We will have to continue to update you on County Commissioner Trip 3, a possible recount with Mike Novotny with 157, Steve Novotny 156. County Commissioner Trip 5, 3 out of 4 precincts. Cody Jorgensen, 54% of the vote. Micah Cook, 46, 105 to 89. Is that count here tonight? Rocky Blair wins Precinct Committeeman Trip Ideal Consolidated. Precinct Committeeman Trip Lamro Consolidated. Brad Osman wins that tonight. Ken Engel wins Precinct Committeeman Trip Sully Consolidated. Precinct Committeeman Trip winner consolidated. He's third. Nathan Nas wins that tonight. Becky Olson in a close race tonight. Precinct Committee Woman Trip Lamro consolidated. Becky over Cindy Osmond, 118 to 108. Precinct Committee Woman Trip Sully consolidated. Susan Engel over Sandra Krantz, 37 to 15. And a long way to go in the governor's race right now. With 184 out of 686 precincts fully counted. Toby Doden with 30% of the vote. Larry Roden with 25%. Dusty Johnson, 24. John Hansen with 21. Long way to go here tonight on some of these races, and we'll keep you informed here at Country 1260.

Brad Paisley and We Danced on Your Real Country Tuesday night. My name is Al Farb. Thank you so much for dancing with us while we play more of your favorite real country songs like Kenny Rogers and Dolly Parton, Islands in the Stream, right now on Real Country.

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1: Jason Aldean, Let Your Boys Be Country on your Real Country Tuesday night. My name is Al Farber. You've heard of the phrase, this job stinks. Well, this puts it to a whole nother level. There are people in China who are roughly making about $50,000 a year by smelling and analyzing human flatulence. The idea is that much like a good wine expert, these expert noses can dissect the finer notes of bodily gases to determine health issues that could come up in the patient. More of your favorite old country songs are coming up right around the corner for you from the King George Strait Cowboys Like Us, Tanya Tucker, It's a Little Too Late, and more of your favorites are all coming up next on Real Country.
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to town with those crazy friends of mine. Head out on steel horses with wheels and we ride. We burn up that road to old Mexico, blend in with the desert.

For South Dakota and Nebraska with George Strait, it's Cowboys Like Us at 9:30 on your election night. Well, it's been quite the night so far here tonight. I want to move down to the Mike Novotny and Steve Novotny race. Tripp County Commissioner, 157 votes to 156. According to Tripp County Auditor Barb DeSersa, there will be a recount. Could be a few days, but there will be a recount on that. Very, very close. Right now, 157 to 156. Mike Novotny with 157. Steve Novotny with 156. So a recount to come on that here in the coming days. All right. State Senator District 21, 30 of 37 precincts. Michaela Voita leads Aaron Tobin 2326 to 1670. You look at State Representative District 21, Marty Overweg with 2,243 votes. Jim

Alverson in second, 2009. Third, John Harder, 1475. Wyatt DeYoung is fourth with 910. As we look at State Senator District 26, Sean Bordeaux leads Troy Lunderman, 58-42, 18 of 37 precincts reporting. 18 of 37, District 26. Rebecca Reimer leads Tamara Grove, 1,099 to 882. State Representative 26B, District 26B, Angie Hanslick leads Will Mankey, 844 to 718. County Commissioner Rule 3, James Kettle Hutt, defeats Steve Olson tonight, 134 to 44. Tonight, Sheriff for Gregory County, Cody Spann, leads 332 over Ryan Cook, 266. Two of three precincts reporting here tonight. Let's see what else. Gregory Aaron Hogriff leads Byron Bowes tonight, 69 to 59. One of two precincts reporting. Ridge Silva wins Sheriff for Jones County. Misty Ramser wins Lyman County Auditor. Precinct Committee Man Lyman, Precinct 9. Jared Chelsky wins tonight. Kent Junkie takes Precinct 13 in Lyman County. Tripp County Auditor looks to be going Barb DeSursa's way with over 1,099 votes here tonight. Unofficially, Tripp County Sheriff not complete as of yet. Sean Pettit with a sizable lead, 1202 to 312. We've mentioned Tripp County Commissioner Trip 3. Recount will happen. Mike Novotny, 157. Steve Novotny, 156. Three of four precincts reporting. Trip 5, Cody Jurgensen, 105. Micah Cook, 89. Precinct committee man Trip Cologne consolidated Brian Beck, 162 over Brad Bolton, 70. Precinct committee man Trip Ideal consolidated Rocky Blair over Malin Burtz, 42-13. Precinct committee man Trip Lamro consolidated Brad Osmond over James Halverson, 145-77. Precinct committee man Trip Sully consolidated final tonight Ken Engel over Richard Krantz. Trip winner consolidated each third, Nathan Nas over William Mann, 88 to 71. Trip Cologne consolidated precinct committee woman, Deborah Kendrick over Kay Bolton tonight, 136 to 94. Precinct committee woman Trip Lamro consolidated Becky Olson over Cindy Osmond, 118 to 108. Precinct committee woman Trip Sully consolidated Susan Engel over Sandra Krantz, 37 to 15 tonight. Long way to go in the governor contest here tonight. Toby Doden with 30% of the vote, 246 of 686 precincts reporting tonight. Toby Doden with 30% of the vote so far. Larry Roden with 25, Dusty Johnson 23, John Hansen with 22. Chris Dosky will take you the rest of the way here tonight. Keep in mind, we still have some severe weather in the area, and there's some weather to our west. It's a ways out to our west. Could be a few hours before it hits, but cells have been popping up here in central South Dakota. We've had several severe weather warnings here tonight, so keep that in mind, and we'll keep you informed right here on Country 1260. It is 9:35.

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One update for you here tonight. Tripp County Commissioner Tripp 5, 4 out of 4 precincts fully reporting Cody Jorgensen victorious tonight over Micah Cook, 56% to 44, 126 to 101. We'll keep you informed here at 1260.

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and cooling needs at 775-2422. On the overnight, north central Nebraska, a 40% chance of scattered showers and thunderstorms, temps down to 58. Wednesday, a 30% chance of showers and thunderstorms after 4, otherwise mostly sunny with a high of 85. There is a chance of showers and thunderstorms Wednesday night, temps down to 57. And for south central South Dakota on the overnight, 30% chance of scattered showers and thunderstorms, temps down to 59, south winds 17 to 24. Showers are likely on Wednesday and possibly a few thunderstorms. If some of those storms do pop up, they could be severe Wednesday, partly sunny with a high of 86, south winds 15 to 18. Showers are likely on Wednesday night and possibly a few thunderstorms, temps down to 58. Looking ahead to Thursday's forecast, 30% chance of showers and thunderstorms after 1 p.m. Thursday, otherwise partly sunny with a high of 85.

folks, we got another update for you for all of our races going on for elections across South Central South Dakota in the race for Tripp County Auditor. Barb DeSursa was elected with 1,165 votes. Again, that's 1,165 votes for Barb DeSursa in the race for Tripp County Auditor. She's been elected, while Tanessa Collette received 395 votes. For Tripp County Commissioner in District 5, Cody Jorgensen was elected, receiving 126 votes, while Micah Cook received 101 votes. In case you missed it earlier, in the race for Tripp County Commissioner in District 3, Mike Novotny received 157 votes, while Steve Novotny received 156 votes. Now remember, since both candidates have received 50% of the vote, a vote recount will happen in the coming days, according to Tripp County Auditor Barb DeSursa. Running for Tripp County Sheriff were Dave Baker versus Sean Pettit. Pettit was elected with 1,273 votes. Dave Baker received 331 votes. For Brule County Commissioner in District 3, James Kettlehut was elected, receiving 134 votes, while Steve Olson received 44 votes. For Lyman County Auditor, Misty Ramser was elected. She received 353 votes. Abby Martin received 181 votes. Now, looking at the most up-to-date updates here for State Representative in District 21 right now, it is Marty Overweg. He has received 35% of the votes. He has 2,522 votes. Jim Halverson has 30% of the votes, 2,152. Wyatt DeYoung has received 992 votes, or 14%, and 1,612 votes, 22%, for John Harder. 33 of the 37 precincts reported for District 21 State Representative. Now, for State Senator in District 21, 33 of the 37 precincts have been reported. Michaela Voida has 59% of the votes. She has 2,568 votes. And Aaron Tobin has 41% of the votes, 1,806 votes for Aaron. 33 of the 37 precincts have been reported for District 21 State Senator. We'll continue to keep you posted with all the election updates and results here tonight here at 1260.

0: Reba McEntire, the greatest man I never knew on Real Country. Buddy Bazal, far with more of your favorites coming up from the Oak Ridge Boys, Tracy Lawrence, and more next.
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0: Senate committee woman and Trip Cologne consolidated, running were Deborah Ray Kendrick and Kay Bolton. Deborah Kendrick was elected with 136 votes. Kay Bolton received 94 votes. In the race for Tripp County Auditor, Barb DeSursa was elected with 1,165 votes, while Tanessa Collette received 395 votes. For Tripp County Commissioner in District 5, Cody Jorgensen was elected with 126 votes, while Micah Cook received 101 votes. In the race for Tripp County Commissioner in District 3, Mike Novotny received 157 votes, while Steve Novotny received 156 votes. Now remember, since both candidates have received 50% of the votes, a vote recount will happen in the coming days, according to Tripp County Auditor Barb DeSursa. Running for Tripp County Sheriff were Dave Baker and Sean Pettit. Pettit was elected with 1,273 votes. Dave Baker received 331 votes. For Brule County Commissioner in District 3, James Kettlehut was elected, receiving 134 votes, while Steve Olson received 44 votes. For Lyman County Auditor, Misty Ramser was elected with 353 votes. Abby Martin received 181 votes. Now, 35 of the 37 precincts have reported for state senator in District 21. Michaela Voida has 59% of the vote to Aaron Tobin's 41%. Michaela has received 3,002 votes. Aaron Tobin has received 2,070 votes. For District 21 state representative, two seats up for grabs, 34% of the vote going to Marty Overweg with 2,849 votes. Jim Halverson has 31% of the votes with 2,570. Wyatt DeYoung has 13% of the votes with 1,066. John Harder has 1,899 votes for 23% of the vote. For District 26 state senator, 21 of the 37 precincts have reported. Troy Lunderman has 215 votes, accounting for 42% so far, while Sean Bordeaux has 58% of the votes, 295 votes. 21 of the 37 precincts have reported. We'll continue to keep you posted here throughout this election night Tuesday. We'll join now ABC News already in progress, but keep it tuned in to 1260 for more election updates and results for you.
1: Happened around 1 in the afternoon when they got a call that a male suspect was making a bomb threat inside the Chase Bank in downtown Bakersfield. So for the last several hours, police have been negotiating with that suspect, and police are asking the public to steer clear of the area as they respond to this developing situation.
2: Police say one hostage has been released. CENTCOM says an additional wave of Iranian drones attempting to attack U.S. forces in Kuwait failed to impact intended targets tonight. And sources tell ABC News federal regulators investigating disgraced former Congressman George Santos for possible insider trading on the prediction market Kalshi. 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
2: President Trump has tapped Bill Pulte, head of the Federal Housing Finance Authority, to serve as acting director of national intelligence. Florida Attorney General James Othmeyer explains why the state is suing AI and CEO Sam Altman, OpenAI's, and alleging that the company knowingly released and aggressively marketed ChatGPT to the public while hiding its serious risks.
11: We want to hold them accountable financially, but more importantly, we want them to change their programming, implement parental controls, and limit the ability of children to go and access this addictive, harmful technology when they're not ready for it.
2: In a statement, OpenAI says that it works continuously to strengthen safeguards to detect harmful intent, limit misuse, and respond appropriately when safety risks arise. The latest health fad is creating a shortage.
12: Little Miss Muffet's curds and whey are so old school. 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
13: Coffee. 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
12: 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Meaning your curds and whey, as well as your protein coffee,

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1: Across the pond, King Charles knighted actor Idris Elba for services to young people. When he was 18, Elba won a grant from the King's Charity, which he credits for launching his career. Dave Packer, ABC News.
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I took the stew between them, ordered one more round for me and her and him. I placed my arm across the back of her bar stool. I don't remember what I said, but at the time it sounded cool. She pushed her drink away and never looked at me. She just paid the tab, tipped the man.

There's women and there's ladies. Well, he pushed his old straw hat back and he grinned. And he said, ain't they all a mystery?

10-12 on your election night Tuesday. So in the race for Tripp County Auditor, in case you missed it earlier, Barb DeSursa was elected with 1,165 votes. Tanessa Collette received 395 votes. Running for Tripp County Sheriff were Dave Baker and Sean Pettit. Pettit was elected with 1,273 votes. Dave Baker received 331 votes. Running for Tripp County Commissioner in District 3 were Mike Novotny and Steve Novotny. Mike Novotny received 157 votes. Steve Novotny received 156. Now, since both candidates have received 50% of the votes, a vote recount will happen in the coming days, according to Tripp County Auditor Barb DeSursa. Running for Tripp County Commissioner in District 5 are Cody Jorgensen and Micah Cook. Cody Jorgensen was elected, receiving 126 votes, while Micah Cook received 101 votes. For Precinct Committee Man, Tripp Cologne consolidated. Brian Beck was elected, receiving 162 votes. Brad Bolton received 70 votes. Precinct Committee Man, Tripp Ideal consolidated. Running were James Halverson and Brad Osman. Brad Osman was elected, receiving 145 votes. James Halverson received 77 votes. Precinct Committee Man, Tripp Silly consolidated. On the ballot were Richard Kranz and Ken Engel. Ken Engel was elected with 31 votes to Rich Kranz's 21 votes. Precinct Committee Man, Tripp Winter consolidated. Running were Nathan Nods and William Mann. Nathan Nods was elected, receiving 88 votes. William Mann received 71 votes. Precinct Committee Woman, Tripp Cologne consolidated. Running were Deborah Ray Kendrick and Kay Bolton. Deborah Kendrick was elected with 136 votes. Kay Bolton received 94 votes. Precinct Committee Woman, Tripp Lamro consolidated. Running were Cindy Osmond and Becky Olson. Becky Olson was elected with 118 votes. Cindy Osmond received 108 votes. Precinct Committee Woman, Tripp Silly consolidated. On the ballot were Susan Engel and Sandra Krantz. Susan Engel was elected, receiving 37 votes, to Sandra Krantz's 15 votes. Precinct Committee Man, Tripp Ideal consolidated. Rocky Blair was elected with 42 votes, Malin Burt's 13 votes. In Gregory County, on the ballot for Gregory County Sheriff were Cody Spann versus Ryan L. Cook. Ryan Cook was elected, receiving 672 votes. Cody Spann received 518. Running for Gregory County Commissioner in District 3 were Byron Bays and Aaron Hogreff. Aaron Hogreff was elected, receiving 172 votes. Bows received 79 votes. City of Gregory held a mayoral election. Laura Peterson was elected as she received 323 votes. Al Cerny received 90 votes, while Butch Rolfe received 22 votes. Jones County had an election tonight for sheriff.

ballot were Kyle Cumm versus Rich Silva. Silva's been elected receiving 227 votes. Kyle Cumm received 103 votes. Lyman County had an election for county auditor. Misty Ramser was elected with 353 votes. Abby Martin received 181 votes.

Riley Green and Ellen Langley, Don't Mind If I Do, on your Real Country Tuesday night. My name is Al Farr with more of your favorite real country songs coming up from Clay Walker and Then What, Steve Warner and Linda, and more on the way. 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

Nike Top Jack and her cherry coke town. 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
1: We got another update for you on this election Tuesday night. Legislative races in our area, running for state senator in District 21 were Aaron Tobin and Michaela Voida. Voida was elected as she received 3,273 votes, while Tobin received 2,271 votes. Running for state representative in District 21 with two seats open were Jim Halverson, Marty Overweg, Wyatt DeYoung, and John Harder. Halverson and Overweg were elected. Overweg received 3,221 votes. Halverson received 2,761 votes. Harder received 2,053 votes, while DeYoung received 1,147 votes. We'll continue to keep it posted throughout the course of the night with all these elections going on here at 1260.

0: T.G. Shepherd and Slow Burn on Real Country. My name is Al Farbel. Rat Gizzard Oddities, an Australian boutique specializing in weird things, recently went viral for a unique line of women's lingerie featuring taxidermy rats sewn onto the outside of the crotch. These unique pieces of underwear, which cost about $137 a pair, are not designed to be worn for obvious reasons, although some people have declared themselves more than eager to do so, to surprise or simply horrify their partners. More of your favorite old country songs are coming up for the Bellamy Brothers. Let Your Love Flow. Dylan Scott's Can't Have Mine. And more of your favorites are all coming up next on Real Country.
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1: 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On the overnight, north central Nebraska, a 40% chance of scattered showers and thunderstorms, temps down to 58. Wednesday, a 30% chance of showers and thunderstorms after 4, otherwise mostly sunny with a high of 85. There is a chance of showers and thunderstorms Wednesday night, temps down to 57. And for south central South Dakota on the overnight, 30% chance of scattered showers and thunderstorms, temps down to 59, south winds 17 to 24. Showers are likely on Wednesday and possibly a few thunderstorms. If some of those storms do pop up, they could be severe Wednesday, partly sunny with a high of 86, south winds 15 to 18. Showers are likely on Wednesday night and possibly a few thunderstorms, temps down to 58. Looking ahead to Thursday's forecast, 30% chance of showers and thunderstorms after 1 p.m. Thursday, otherwise partly sunny with a high of 85. Got another update for you, folks, for election results going on tonight. We mentioned, in case you missed it earlier, State Representative for District 21, Jim Halverson and Marty Overweg were elected. 2,761 votes for Jim, 3,221 votes for Marty Overweg. Wyatt DeYoung received 1,147 votes, while John Harder received 2,053 votes. Now, for State Senator in District 26, 30 of the 37 precincts have reported. Troy Luke Lunderman has received 387 votes for 41%. Sean Bordeaux has received 59% of the votes for 546. District 26 State Senator, 30 of the 37 precincts have reported. Rebecca Reimer with 54% of the votes, 1,162. Tamara Grove, 46% of the votes for 989. Now, we also want to mention, too, for District 21 State Senator, Michaela Voida has been elected with 3,273 votes. Aaron Tobin received 2,271. We'll keep it posted here in this election Tuesday here at 1260.

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10:56 on your election Tuesday night. District 26 state senator, 35 of the 37 precincts have been reported. Troy Luke Lunderman has 41% of the vote, 457 votes for him. 657 votes for Sean Bordeaux, has 59% of the votes. District 26 state senator, 33 of the 37 precincts have been reported. Rebecca Reimer has 54% of the votes, 1,183 votes for Rebecca. For Tamara Grove, she has 46% of the vote, total of 1,016 votes. For District 26B state representative, 22 precincts have been reported. Angie Hanslick has been elected. Angie has 882 votes to 760 for Will Mankey. So Angie Hanslick elected, District 26B state representative. Running for Todd County Commissioner in District 3 were Leanna Long, Deanna Hawkins, and Trent Point East Sr. Trent Point East Sr. was elected with 62 votes. Deanna Hawkins got 45 votes. Leanna Long, 34 votes. We'll keep it posted here tonight for election coverage here at 1260.

0: I'm Dave Packer. Six states went to the polls Tuesday, and those polls now closed in California, where voters are choosing a new governor, and it is close, with 47% of the expected vote. Republican and former Fox News contributor Steve Hilton at 26.7%. Democrat and former HHS Secretary Javier Becerra at 26 percentage points. He's followed by billionaire and Democrat Tom Steyer, just shy of 20%.
1: The California governor's race, now the most expensive ever, at least for a primary. We're told $327 million spent on ad spending, but much of that is coming from billionaire Democrat Tom Steyer. He contributed $212 million of his own money to the campaign, and he spent at least $195 million on ads.
0: ABC's Alex Stone. A primary in Los Angeles for mayor with 45% of the expected vote. Incumbent Los Angeles Mayor Karen Bass leading with 37%, followed by former reality TV star Spencer Pratt, 30%, and Los Angeles City Council member Nathia Rahman at 20%. ABC News has projected that Rebecca Bennett will be the Democratic nominee for Congress in New Jersey's 7th District, and ABC News projects Dr. Adam Hamawi will win the Democratic primary in New Jersey's 12th.
2: Voters in New Jersey are just tired of these, politics of fear, racism, and anti-Muslim hate, and are ready to move forward. It's not going to work anymore.
0: He'll take on Republican Greg Milley in November. Back to California, police say one of the hostages being held by a suspect inside a Chase Bank has been released in Bakersfield, Sergeant Eric Silderon.
3: At this time, everybody else still remains in the building, and everybody else remains in good health. That is information I can't confirm. Beyond that, any other information I cannot confirm at this point.
0: U.S. Central Command confirming there was a second wave of Iranian drones that targeted U.S. bases in Kuwait, but, quote, failed to impact targets. You're listening to ABC News.
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0: The WHO says 1 month has passed without a reported death from the hantavirus outbreak on that cruise ship. The Trump administration is defending its plan to send Americans who may be exposed or infected with Ebola to a facility in Kenya. Dr. Mehmet Oz, head of the Medicare and Medicaid Services, says it's too far to transport someone sick back to the U.S.
6: Now, speak as a heart doctor. I want to take the patient to the OR that's right next door to the room they're sick in, not to the building next to them or to 3 buildings 2 blocks away, because that time is precious to us. You have a golden hour in many of these instances around trauma, but for illnesses, it's also relatively short.
0: The facility was blocked by a Kenyan court. Meta is expanding its teen accounts.
7: Teen accounts are coming to Meta's other two big platforms, Facebook and WhatsApp, later this year. It'll work pretty much the same as how teen accounts function on Instagram, making teenagers' accounts private and giving parents more control over what their kids see. It's also now going to start limiting how long teens spend looking at content related to certain topics like nutrition and weightlifting, which Meta says can be helpful on their own, but should be balanced with other types of content. Mike Dubusky, ABC News.
0: Radio has a fan of higher authority. Vatican Radio's representative to the European Broadcasting Union, Alessandro Gersati, stresses the importance of radio, calling it essential in vehicles. He remarks as the union considers the Digital Networks Act, which aims to regulate digital communications. Dave Packer, ABC News.
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11:08 on your election Tuesday night. I want to remind you folks running for Todd County Commissioner in District 5 are Patsy Valandra and Mariah Walking Eagle. Valandra was elected with 77 votes. Walking Eagle received 26 votes. Running for State Representative in District 26 were Will Mankey and Angie Hanslick. Angie Hanslick was elected with 882 votes. Mankey received 760 votes. Running for Todd County Commissioner in District 3 were Leanna Long, Deanna Hawkins, and Trent Pointe Sr. Trent Pointe Sr. was elected with 62 votes. Deanna Hawkins received 45 votes. Leanna Long received 32 votes. Now, some of these last few races that we're keeping an eye on locally, they're in their last precinct to report. State Senator District 26, 36 to 37 precincts reported. Sean Bordeaux has 60% of the vote with 721 votes cast. Troy Luke Lunderman has 478 votes or 40%. 36 of the 37 precincts reported for District 26 State Senator. 36 of the 37 precincts reported. 1,038 votes for Tamara Grove, 46%. Rebecca Reimer has 54% of the vote with 1,205. And we mentioned District 26B State Representative going to Angie Hanslick with 882 votes compared to Will Mankey's 760 votes. We'll continue to keep it posted here this hour on election night here at 1260.

11:17 on your election night Tuesday. Here's our final report for election coverage, folks. Todd County School Board member for the Todd County School District for a three-year term, Timothy Knoyer Sr. received 281 votes, 37% of the vote. Melissa Whipple received 302 votes, 39%. Earl Hicks received 63 votes for 8%. Timmy Lynn Grablander had 120 votes, 16%. So Melissa Whipple elected with the most votes for the Todd County School Board opening. Looking at other spots, running for Todd County Commissioner in District 1 were Thomas S. Carr and Wayne Frederick. Carr was elected with 62 votes, while Frederick received 46 votes. On the Republican ballot for State Senator in District 26 were Rebecca Reimer and Tamara R. Grove. Reimer was elected with 1,210 votes. Grove received 1,062 votes. On the Democrat ballot for State Senator in District 26 were Troy Luke Lunderman and Sean Bordeaux. Bordeaux was elected with 762 votes, while Lunderman received 502 votes. We'll have complete election results posted at KWWire.com here in the next 5-10 minutes, so keep it tuned in. We'll also have results on tomorrow morning as well.

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0: Drew Baldridge, she's somebody's daughter right here in Real Country. Hey, did you guys hear that Serena Williams is going to return to tennis? It's just a little under 4 years, I think, since she said she was going to get away from the sport that she dominated forever. 23-time Grand Slam singles champ. She's going to be playing Queens. That's the grass court warm-up for Wimbledon. So we'll see if she hangs out for Wimbledon as well. Exciting news for tennis fans.
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6: 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On the overnight, north central Nebraska, a 40% chance of scattered showers and thunderstorms, temps down to 58. Wednesday, a 30% chance of showers and thunderstorms after 4, otherwise mostly sunny with a high of 85. There is a chance of showers and thunderstorms Wednesday night, temps down to 57. And for south central South Dakota on the overnight, 30% chance of scattered showers and thunderstorms, temps down to 59, south winds 17 to 24. Showers are likely on Wednesday and possibly a few thunderstorms. As some of those storms do pop up, they could be severe Wednesday, partly sunny with a high of 86, south winds 15 to 18. Showers are likely on Wednesday night and possibly a few thunderstorms, temps down to 58. Looking ahead to Thursday's forecast, 30% chance of showers and thunderstorms after 1 p.m. Thursday, otherwise partly sunny with a high of 85.
7: 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I got my diesel wound up

0: back at home tonight. Six days on the road and I'm gonna make it home tonight. 6 days on the road and I'm gonna make it home tonight.
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0: Blake Shelton with Hillbilly Bone right here in Real Country. Hey, there's some great movies coming out in September. I think one of the most anticipated has to be that new Spielberg movie, Disclosure Day. It's going to come out on the 12th, but I understand a lot of theaters are already selling out with the pre-sale of tickets for that show. So you might want to get yours if you want to see it on the...
1: If you have unfiled taxes or are in debt to the IRS...

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up at what they call the Star Suite. Now here I am, headliner in one of the biggest nightclubs in the country, and I wake up at 8 o'clock in the morning in this Star Suite, all by myself. Yeah, that's what I said, aww. But I did what I've always done, man, to cheer myself up. I picked up my guitar, I sat down, I wrote me a little song. Now this is how it feels to be alone at the top of the hill and trying to figure out why.

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3: From ABC News, I'm Dave Packer. Primary night in six key states in the race for California governor. With 49% of the vote counted, Republican Steve Hilton leads with 26.7%. Democrat Javier Becerra is a close second at 25.8 percentage points. Democrat Tom Steyer just shy of 20%. In the L.A. mayoral race, with 45% of the expected vote, incumbent Karen Bass is leading with 37%, telling supporters,
4: "We have led a grassroots campaign because we want to bring change to our city, and that's what we've been doing, and that's what we're going to continue to do."
3: Bass is followed by Spencer Pratt, 30%.

0: L.A. City Council member Nithya Raman at 20%. In Iowa, ABC News projects Josh Turek wins the Democratic Senate primary. And we project he'll face Republican Representative Ashley Hinson, who rode President Trump's endorsement.
1: Earning his support and endorsement in this race is not something that I take lightly. It is an honor and a responsibility that I will carry with me these next 5 months into November. So thank you, President Trump, for your service to our country.
0: But Trump's endorsement didn't help Republican Congressman Randy Feenstra. He conceded to his GOP opponent, Zach Lahn, the Iowa gubernatorial primary, as he trails Lahn by about a percentage point. A second hostage has been released, but a standoff continues in downtown Bakersfield, California. Police say a suspect's holding an unknown number of people hostage inside a bank building.
2: Police say this happened around 1 in the afternoon when they got a call that a male suspect was making a bomb threat inside the Chase Bank in downtown Bakersfield. So for the last several hours, police have been negotiating with that suspect, and police are asking the public to steer clear of the area as they respond to this developing situation.
0: ABC's Melissa Dunn. U.S. CENTCOM says there was a second wave of Iranian drones that targeted U.S. bases in Kuwait, but they were brought down. You're listening to ABC News.
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0: Injuries reported when an Amtrak train and a tractor trailer collided in Durham, North Carolina. Game one of the NBA Finals tipping off Wednesday night in San Antonio. Knicks star Jalen Brunson says it's different than any other game he's played it.
7: I feel like everything leading up to game one is going to be definitely heightened just because of the everything that goes on around it.
0: The Knicks are in the finals for the first time in 27 years and will face Victor Wembanyama, and the Spurs tip off 8:30 Eastern. What items were Uber riders leaving behind the most last year?
8: The most common items left behind in Ubers include phones, wallets, luggage, and, of course, keys. Among what Uber calls the most unique items left behind this year, a toboggan, an ankle monitor, two wedding dresses, and 2 pounds of Gushers, the blue raspberry flavor. It's the 10th year Uber has put out an index of items left behind in its cars. The top unique items from previous years include a taxidermied rabbit last year, 500 grams of caviar back in 2022, and divorce papers in 2018. Mike Dubosky, ABC News.
0: The New York Public Library is ready to pour one out for America's 250th birthday with a special beer. The brew was made with a 269-year-old recipe written by George Washington. The brew's a low-alcohol beer that's meant to be served to troops when they weren't sure if water at their base was safe to drink. Dave Packer, ABC News.
9: 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Make it a priority. Buckle up every time. Hear the sound? 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
11: 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You'll know what's going on in Central South Dakota and North Central Nebraska. Central South Dakota and Nebraska sports and weather, a 7-day forecast, 4 radar maps, plenty with the Central South Dakota news, the mailbag, agriculture information. You'll find out what's going on at our area livestock auctions. You'll always stay in touch with what's happening in Central South Dakota and North Central Nebraska right here at

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Carrie Underwood, Before He Cheats, right here in Real Country. I understand she's going to be one of Alan Jackson's guests for his final show, which is coming up later on.

It's Tucker Wetmore right here in Real Country. Wind up missing you. I'm Tammy. Hey, did you guys see the poll that came out the other day about dinosaurs? It was National Dinosaur Day yesterday, and they said that most Americans can't name a single dinosaur. And I'm thinking, seriously? Not even Barney? Come on.

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You load 16 tons, what do you get? 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
1: Tennessee Ernie Ford, 16 tons right here in Real Country. I always loved his gospel stuff. That was always my favorite from Tennessee Ernie Ford. I'm Tammy. Hey, listen, if you want to attract a member of the opposite sex, you need a dog. They say that if you're trying to meet people and you're a woman who wants to attract a man, you need to walk a golden retriever, a lab, a chihuahua, a poodle, or a beagle. Would you really want to date a man that liked poodles? Come on. Really? The top dog breeds that men can use are German Shepherds, Golden Retrievers, Labs, Siberian Huskies, or French Bulldogs.
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1: 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On the overnight, north central Nebraska, a 40% chance of scattered showers and thunderstorms, temps down to 58. Wednesday, a 30% chance of showers and thunderstorms after 4, otherwise mostly sunny with a high of 85. There is a chance of showers and thunderstorms Wednesday night, temps down to 57. And for south central South Dakota on the overnight, 30% chance of scattered showers and thunderstorms, temps down to 59, south winds 17 to 24. Showers are likely on Wednesday and possibly a few thunderstorms. As some of those storms do pop up, they could be severe Wednesday, partly sunny with a high of 86, south winds 15 to 18. Showers are likely on Wednesday night and possibly a few thunderstorms, temps down to 58. Looking ahead to Thursday's forecast, 30% chance of showers and thunderstorms after 1 p.m. Thursday, otherwise partly sunny with a high of 85.
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0: That's Garth Brooks right here in Real Country. How you doing? I'm Tammy Lively. The fifth and final season of The Bear has been announced. It'll be on FX. It'll premiere on June 25th. It's a great show, but I'm always confused. It's always in a comedy category at award shows. It's funny, but it's certainly not a cop.
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2: From ABC News, I'm Wayne Cabot. Still counting the votes in major races in six states, starting with California governor, where the two top vote getters will run in November. Regardless of party, late votes could decide who that will be. Right now, with about half the votes in, the leaders are Republican Steve Hilton, feeling confident.
3: Change is coming. Change.
2: He's at 26.7%. Democrat Javier Becerra, 25.8%. Trailing, for now anyway, is the billionaire progressive Tom Steyer at 19.7%. That race will take days to count all the mail-in ballots. In L.A., Karen Bass is hoping to hang on as mayor.
4: I will tell you it's looking good so far.
2: She has enough of a lead at 36.6% that ABC News projects she will be in the general election against either Republican Spencer Pratt or fellow Democrat Nydia Rahman. In Nancy Pelosi's old seat, we project that State Senator Scott Wiener will advance to the general election. We are not yet projecting which candidate Wiener will face. Republicans have been a near lock for years in Iowa, but Democrats see openings this year. ABC News projects Zach Lahn, farmer, businessman, will win the GOP nomination for governor. We project Republican Ashley Hinson has won the Senate nomination. She thanked President Trump for his endorsement and said,
5: I look forward to earning your vote and making sure we win this election in November.
2: She'll square off against Democrat Josh Turek. Whatever ceasefire was left in the Iran war has fallen apart more, with the U.S. military saying Iran fired missiles at Kuwait and Bahrain. Those missiles either failed or were shot down. The U.S. launched strikes on an Iranian facility in response. The attacks happening after Iran stopped communicating with mediators about extending the ceasefire in the war with the U.S. and Israel. Reports from two semi-official Iranian news agencies.

0: Agencies say the talks are off. President Trump says that is not true. 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
0: It's been going on all day and all night. People held hostage inside of a bank in Bakersfield, California. Police getting the alert right around lunchtime.
3: We're being advised the suspect possibly has a makeshift detonator and wires coming from under his shirt.
4: Police say this happened around 1 in the afternoon when they got a call that a male suspect was making a bomb threat inside the Chase Bank in downtown Bakersfield. So for the last several hours, police have been negotiating with that suspect, and police are asking the public to steer clear of the area as they respond to this developing situation.
0: ABC's Melissa Adan and police audio from Broadcastify. In recent hours, the suspect released one hostage, then a second. Unknown how many are still being held against their will or whether there really is a bomb. The Vegas Golden Knights take Game 1 of the Stanley Cup Finals, skating past the Carolina Hurricanes 5-4, Game 2 of that series, Thursday in Raleigh. Watch parties are set for the day ahead for Game 1 of the NBA Finals, the Spurs seeking their first title in 12 years, the New York Knicks seeking their first in 53 years. Started singing at 14 in his hometown, Greenville, South Carolina. Peebo Bryson hit it big in the 80s with this top 10 tune, later earning Grammys for the song Beauty and the Beast and A Whole New World. Word now of his death at 75 after a stroke. Wayne Cabot, ABC News.
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That's Cody Johnson with The Fall right here in Real Country. He knows a thing or two about falling. He's a former bull rider. A lot of people don't realize that. How you doing? I'm Tammy Lively. Great music on the way. We're going to get to some Blake Shelton, and we'll get to some Brooks and Dunn. Ronnie had a birthday on Monday. It looks like Alabama, too, all coming up.

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Yes, right here on your AM dial. We are Country 1260, local AM radio for Central South Dakota and Nebraska.

0: John Conley right here in Real Country. Hi there, I'm Tammy. Stick around. We've got Jordan Davis on the way. We'll also get to some Donna Fargo before long.
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4: 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On the overnight, north central Nebraska, a 40% chance of scattered showers and thunderstorms, temps down to 58. Wednesday, a 30% chance of showers and thunderstorms after 4, otherwise mostly sunny with a high of 85. There is a chance of showers and thunderstorms Wednesday night, temps down to 57. And for south central South Dakota on the overnight, 30% chance of scattered showers and thunderstorms, temps down to 59, south winds 17 to 24. Showers are likely on Wednesday and possibly a few thunderstorms. If some of those storms do pop up, they could be severe Wednesday, partly sunny with a high of 86, south winds 15 to 18. Showers are likely on Wednesday night and possibly a few thunderstorms, temps down to 58. Looking ahead to Thursday's forecast, 30% chance of showers and thunderstorms after 1 p.m. Thursday, otherwise partly sunny with a high of 85.

0: That's Donna Fargo, Funny Face, right here in Real Country, where we've got some Alan Jackson coming up, his final concert ever, happening later on this month. Much anticipated. We'll check in with him next.
1: The U.S. Treasury quietly released its official financial report for 2025. It appears by its own numbers, the U.S. government seems insolvent. It's reported that the Treasury shows about $6 trillion in assets and over $47 trillion in liabilities. Add it all up, and it looks like the U.S. owes more than $130 trillion it doesn't have. If that were a family, they'd earn $52,000 a year, spend $73,000, and already be more than $1 million underwater. 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
2: From ABC News, I'm Wayne Cabot. Six states holding primaries. We are tallying the votes. ABC News projects incumbent L.A. Mayor Karen Bass will advance to a runoff. We have not yet projected which candidate she'll face in November. Republican Spencer Pratt is hoping it's him.
3: Obviously, I was going to accept whatever God's plan was tonight. I was going to be happy if I wasn't moving forward because I would have known that God didn't want me to be the mayor. But now I feel very confident that I'm going to continue to work hard.
2: 51% of the votes in. Pratt so far has the lead to challenge Karen Bass. Statewide for governor, mostly a three-way race. Whittled down to two in November, regardless of party. We cannot yet project who they'll be. 53% of that vote in. Republican Steve Hilton, barely ahead of Javier Becerra. Centrist Democrat is hoping to take on MAGA.
4: I sued Trump more than 120 times before, and I won, and I won, and I won. And anyone who wants to come at California will have to go through me.
2: Progressive billionaire Tom Steyer is third for now in a state that'll take days to count the mail-in ballots. A progressive wins the Democratic primary in New Jersey's 12th, Dr. Adam Hamowy.
5: Voters in New Jersey are just tired of these, politics of fear, racism, and anti-Muslim hate, and are ready to move forward. It's not going to work anymore.
2: One New Jersey seat that could swing again is the 7th, where incumbent Republican Tom Kane Jr. hasn't voted or been seen in months. Navy pilot Rebecca Bennett won the Democratic nomination there. Iowa, ABC News projects Zach Lawn, farmer, businessman, will win the GOP nomination for governor. The Trump-backed candidate lost, and that Republican Ashley Hinson has won for the Senate nomination. Kuwait is suspending all flights after an Iranian drone attack hit the country's airport, hours after Iran and the United States traded missile strikes. You're listening to ABC News.
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2: President Trump has tapped mortgage chief Bill Pulte to become the next director of national intelligence, replacing Tulsi Gabbard. Speaking to ABC News, Democratic Senator Elisa Slotkin slammed the pick.
3: He has no experience in national security, none. We're not even sure he has a security clearance or has ever held classified information.
2: Hostage standoff continuing in a Chase Bank in Bakersfield, California. Unclear how many are being held. ABC's Melissa Adan on the first of two people released.
4: We do know that that hostage is now in police, with police and talking to police. Hopefully that will help out the situation there, because Bakersfield police had told us that that suspect did contain the number of people inside a room and they refused to let them out. However, that one person was let out.
2: And now a second. That suspect may or may not have a bomb. CBS has sent Scott Pelley packing after 37 years with the network as anchor and the face of 60 Minutes, this after a face-off with the new leadership over what he says was pressure to slant stories. At a staff meeting, he reportedly said the editor-in-chief, Barry Weiss, was murdering the show. Many DirecTV viewers hoping to watch Game 1 of the Stanley Cup Finals Tuesday night between the Vegas Golden Knights and Carolina Hurricanes got a message saying the contract with Scripps TV expired. Go to ESPN, Hulu, or Disney+. Well, the Golden Knights won Game 1 5-4. Wayne Cabot, ABC News.
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6: Burke, Gregory, and Winter, and Chamberlain know local radio when they hear it. And they're hearing it right now on Country 1260 AM.

That's a classic from Ronnie Millsap right here in Real Country. This is one of those songs that I like to crank up to 11. Let's do a little jamming with some White Yoakum. Fast as You in Real Country.

That's Jason Aldean with Big Green Tractor, a song he described as career changing. It was his third number one single. He said that the attendance at his live concerts just soared after that one hit. How you doing? I'm Tammy. Stick around. Going to do the Oak Ridge Boys. Waylon Jennings, too.

This ain't the first. From the Platte Livestock Market, across the Platte Winter Bridge to the Winter Livestock Auction, this is local AM radio for you. We are Country 1260.

0: still sitting on top of that Billboard Hot 100 chart. It's been there for a good while now. How you doing? I'm Tammy. We've got lots of great music coming your way. Going to do some Gene Watson for you, and it looks like Easton Corbin coming up next.
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8: 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On the overnight, north central Nebraska, a 40% chance of scattered showers and thunderstorms, temps down to 58. Wednesday, a 30% chance of showers and thunderstorms after 4, otherwise mostly sunny with a high of 85. There is a chance of showers and thunderstorms Wednesday night, temps down to 57. And for south central South Dakota on the overnight, 30% chance of scattered showers and thunderstorms, temps down to 59, south winds 17 to 24. Showers are likely on Wednesday and possibly a few thunderstorms. As some of those storms do pop up, they could be severe Wednesday, partly sunny with a high of 86, south winds 15 to 18. Showers are likely on Wednesday night and possibly a few thunderstorms, temps down to 58. Looking ahead to Thursday's forecast, 30% chance of showers and thunderstorms after 1 p.m. Thursday, otherwise partly sunny with a high of 85.
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0: Gene Watson right here in Real Country. Hey, listen, a lot of people flying this summer, especially vacationers. You need to be on the lookout, though, because fake websites are impersonating brands travelers already know and trust. In fact, they say TripAdvisor is the most impersonated travel app. So before you whip out your credit card, triple check the site to make sure that you are, in fact, on the
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2: From ABC News, I'm Wayne Cabot. California governor, 55% counted. It's too soon to say which two candidates will advance to November because it's going to take days to count the mail-ins. A Republican may be one of them. Fox News contributor Steve Hilton, who was a strategist for the British Prime Minister David Cameron.
3: We've got the rebel spirit. We've got the hustle. We've got the attitude. We've got everything we need to make California golden again, except for a good governor. And very soon, we will have that as well.
2: What he doesn't have is the nomination just yet, running neck and neck with Democrat Javier Becerra. But too soon to count out fellow Democrat Tom Steyer, who has spent over $200 million in seemingly nonstop ads. People in the City of Angels are having their say, and here's ABC's Lionel Moise.
4: Early results from the Los Angeles mayor's race show reality TV star Spencer Pratt making the cut to face incumbent Karen Bass in November's general election.
5: We have led a grassroots campaign because we want to bring change to our city, and that's what we've been doing, and that's what we're going to continue to do.
4: Bass, a Democrat, in first place overnight. Pratt, a registered Republican running as an independent, holding in second.
2: The Trump-endorsed candidate lost for governor of Iowa to a farmer and businessman, Zach Lahn, for the nomination. But the Trump-endorsed Senate candidate did win her nomination, Ashley Hinson.
6: Earning his support and endorsement in this race is not something that I take lightly. It is an honor and a responsibility that I will carry with me these next 5 months into November. So thank you, President Trump, for your service to our country.
2: Hinson will square off against Democrat Josh Turek. The U.S. and Iran trading missile fire again. A drone hit the Kuwait airport. Oil is up another 2%. You're listening to ABC News.
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1: Scott Pelley replies after getting fired by CBS. He says that the new management instructed him to inject falsehoods and bias into a politically sensitive story for 60 Minutes. Sources tell ABC News federal regulators are investigating possible insider trading on the prediction market Kalshi by former Congressman George Santos. Here's ABC's Sophie Flay.
2: Back in February, Santos released this video.
3: I'm going to be there for the State of the Union in the gallery, guys.
2: At the time, Kalshi was taking bets on who would attend President Trump's State of the Union speech. Sources say Santos placed wagers tied to his own attendance, but during the address, he posted, "Watching State of the Union from an airport TV was not part of the plan." By skipping the speech, sources say he pocketed tens of thousands of dollars.
1: We're told Kalshi referred the suspicious trading to regulators. The Vegas Golden Knights take game one of the Stanley Cup Finals. They skated past the Carolina Hurricanes 5-4. Watch parties are set for tonight for game one of the NBA Finals. Spurs seeking their first title in 12 years. The Knicks, their first in 53 years. He started singing at 14 in his hometown, Greenville, South Carolina. And Peebo Bryson hit it big in the 80s with top 10 tunes, earning Grammys later for Beauty and the Beast and A Whole New World. Word of his death at 75 after a stroke. I'm Wayne Cabot, ABC News.
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0: That's Brooks and Dunn, little boot scooting here in real country. You know, Ronnie Dunn just celebrated his 73rd birthday on Monday. Happy birthday to him. Here's one from Bo Cephas, all my ratty friends in real country.
1: All

A lot of folks call that the little black dress song. That's Chris Young getting you home right here in Real Country. Hopefully getting you home safely. Hi there, I'm Tammy. We've got lots of great music coming. Stick around for some Shenandoah. We'll get to some Blake Shelton. Maybe even some Tanya Tucker coming up.

0: That's Riley Green, who just finished a short but memorable stint on Marshall's, that CBS show. How you doing? I'm Tammy Lively. We've got lots of great music for you this hour. We're going to get to some Kenny Rogers coming up very soon. Cole Swindell, too. Keep it right here in Real Country.
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8: On a warm summer's evening, on a train bound for nowhere, I met up with a gambler. We were both too tired to sleep, so we took turns of staring

0: That's Cole Swindell right here in Real Country. You know, there's been a lot of UFO talk lately. We've got Disclosure Day coming out this month, that new Spielberg film. Well, Casey Musgraves is pretty serious about UFOs, too. She set up an Instagram page. The username is Spacey Sightings, so she can post all the weird stuff she sees out there on the road. And apparently, she sees a lot of it. But she did say, quote, I'm going to be so annoyed if I create this account and never have any other site.
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2: From ABC News, I'm Sherry Preston. After primary day in six states, votes are still being counted. The biggest races in the biggest state, California. ABC's Lana Moise watching the open primary in the governor's race, where if no one gets a majority, the top two go to the general election.
3: In the state's governor's race, 61 candidates were on the ballot. Former Fox News host Steve Hilton, who was endorsed by President Trump, was leading in the overnight results. He hopes to become the state's first Republican governor since Arnold Schwarzenegger. But to do it, he'll have to beat Democrat Javier Becerra, the former Health and Human Services Secretary.
2: In Los Angeles, ABC News projects Mayor Karen Bass will advance.
4: I will tell you it's looking good so far. We got a lot more to go, but so far it's looking good.
2: And the numbers show that her opponent could be reality TV star Spencer Pratt.
5: I hope she's ready, you know, because I literally could not be more excited.
2: Elections in Alabama are changing thanks to a new ruling from the Supreme Court that allows the state to move ahead with a new congressional map that could make it easier for Republicans to pick up a seat. Fresh worries about the ceasefire in the Middle East after more attacks. ABC's Karen Waugh.
6: An American warplane striking an oil tanker, which the U.S. says was trying to reach Iran in violation of the ongoing blockade. Iran then responding, launching missiles and drones on neighboring Kuwait and Bahrain, targeting civilian boats. Then another wave of drones aimed at American forces in Kuwait. The U.S. military says the drones and projectiles were shot down.
2: The Trump administration threatening new tariffs on some of the country's biggest trading partners. It accuses countries like China, Canada, Mexico, and Taiwan of not doing enough to fight forced labor. The extra tariffs could go as high as 12.5%. Police in Bakersfield, California, negotiating overnight with a man who took several hostages at a bank. You're listening to ABC News.
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2: Another shakeup in 60 Minutes. Veteran journalist Scott Pelley fired from the CBS show after reports of a contentious meeting with a new executive producer. Pelley in the meeting saying that newly hired had, quote, slender qualifications to run the program. There might be more trouble for former Congressman George Santos. Sources say he's now under investigation for possible insider trading involving bets on the prediction market Kalshi. He was expelled from Congress after lying during his campaign. Police in Florida say a three-year-old is lucky to be alive after being left in a car. ABC's Michelle Franzen with the story.
9: In Florida, police say a three-year-old

0: Old was left inside a hot car for several hours in a medical parking lot in Deland. Mark Tate says he saw the girl's mother pull her out of the car and run through the parking lot for help. One woman performed CPR. Tate says he threw cold water over the child. The girl responded and she was rushed to the hospital and is recovering. Police say the mother, Latana Williams, claims she left the air conditioner on while she was donating plasma. Police say that was not true and she's now facing charges. Michelle Franzen, ABC News.
1: In northern Japan, a man's recovering after being attacked by a bear. It also went after three other people before somebody in the SUV chased it away. Saying goodbye this morning to a classic voice.
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1: Grammy winning singer and songwriter Peabo Bryson has died. He was 75. Sherry Preston, ABC News.
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That's Billy Currington right here in Real Country. This guy has been added to the Last Call, One More for the Road show. He'll be performing at Alan Jackson's final concert. Maybe we can get him to do Murder on Music Row. It'd be nice to hear

That's Jason Aldean, Whiskey Drink, right here in Real Country. You know, the NBA Finals start tonight, and I have been incorrectly telling you that that was going to be at the Garden in New York, but I understand it's going to be in San Antonio, where the first game is. So they'll be doing that tonight. I believe tip-off is right around 8:30, so you might want to get a nap in later on.

0: That's Don Gibson, Sea of Heartbreak, right here in Real Country. Hi there, I'm Tammy. Did you know that going to museums or even curling up with a good book might actually help you stay younger? There's a new study that says arts and culture could slow biological aging almost as much as exercise. That's when my ears perked up. Just going to a museum or listening to music. A professor behind the study said the arts should be viewed as a health-promoting behavior in a similar way to exercise.
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4: 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On the overnight, north central Nebraska, a 40% chance of scattered showers and thunderstorms, temps down to 58. Wednesday, a 30% chance of showers and thunderstorms after 4, otherwise mostly sunny with a high of 85. There is a chance of showers and thunderstorms Wednesday night, temps down to 57. And for south central South Dakota on the overnight, 30% chance of scattered showers and thunderstorms, temps down to 59, south winds 17 to 24. Showers are likely on Wednesday and possibly a few thunderstorms. If some of those storms do pop up, they could be severe Wednesday, partly sunny with a high of 86, south winds 15 to 18. Showers are likely on Wednesday night and possibly a few thunderstorms, temps down to 58. Looking ahead to Thursday's forecast, 30% chance of showers and thunderstorms after 1 p.m. Thursday, otherwise partly sunny with a high of 85.

0: That's Martina McBride. You've been hearing her name a lot lately. She was one of the latest artists to pull out of that Freedom 250 concert series for the Great American State Fair later this summer. I guess it's turned out to be quite a partisan event. Hey, listen, I am going to get out of here. We're not talking politics. I'll see you back here tomorrow morning. Just remember, when you're out and about, be kind to one another, folks.
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2: From ABC News, I'm Sherry Preston. Wrapping up some of the last primaries before the midterms in November. President Trump's endorsement streak running into a roadblock in the Iowa Senate race. Democrats also chose a nominee for a congressional race in New Jersey that could decide control of the House. ABC political director Avery Harper.
3: Rebecca Bennett, she is someone who was a Navy helicopter pilot. She is someone who led this Democratic field in fundraising. She had the backing of many of the Democratic establishment figures in this 7th congressional district. She'll be the Democrat who will take on Tom Kaine Jr.
2: In Iowa, where Senator Joni Ernst is retiring, ABC projecting Josh Turek will win the Democratic primary. In California, the governor's race appears to be coming down to Republican Steve Hilton and Democrat Javier Becerra facing off in November, although the votes are still being counted. Reality star Spencer Pratt will likely face off against incumbent Karen Bass in the Los Angeles mayor's race. The Supreme Court clearing the way for Alabama to use a congressional map in the midterms that will likely give the GOP another seat.
4: Five other states held primaries Tuesday, from Montana to New Jersey. But it's Alabama where perhaps the biggest election-related headline came overnight, thanks to a new ruling from the Supreme Court. The justices have now cleared the way for Republicans to use a contested congressional map in that state, which a lower court described as intentional race discrimination. The map eliminates one of the two majority black districts currently held by Democrats.
2: ABC's Lana Moise. Kuwait now says its international airport is partially reopened after an Iranian drone attack on one of the terminals, a further exchange of fire between the U.S. and Iran overnight as well. The $1.8 billion fund that would have benefited President Trump's allies who claimed they were targeted by the government is going away. Acting Attorney General Todd Blanche confirming to Congress they are not moving forward with it. 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
2: An iconic retailer shutting down for good in a major urban center.
7: I'd love to be able to save those jobs. 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
2: One of the few remaining classic urban department stores closing for good, the flagship Neiman Marcus location, opening in downtown Dallas back in 1914. It's decided to shutter the 9-story building beginning September 30th. Journalist Scott Pelley fired from CBS's 60 Minutes after a contentious meeting this week at which he called out his new boss and CBS management for, in his words, having slender qualifications to run the program and the network. The Trump administration proposing more tariffs for dozens of trading partners, saying they allow forced labor. Former Republican Congressman George Santos just can't stop showing up in the headlines. He's now facing a federal investigation after whether he placed bets on prediction markets. ABC's Sophie Flay explains.
8: Back in February, Santos released this video.
9: I'm going to be there for the State of the Union in the gallery, guys.
8: At the time, Kalshi was taking bets on who would attend President Trump's State of the Union speech. Sources say Santos placed wagers tied to his own attendance, but during the address, he posted, "Watching State of the Union from an airport TV was not part of the plan." By skipping the speech, sources say he pocketed tens of thousands of dollars.
2: President Trump commuted Santos's 7-year prison sentence for fraud. The former congressman was also expelled from Congress for lying about his background, his education, and his family. I'm Sherry Preston, ABC News.
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3: Some say love, it is a river, and that it drowns the tender reed. Some say love, it's like a razor, and that it leaves your soul to bleed.

Country with Ella Langley and Riley Green. Don't mind if I do. It's Buzz here. I appreciate you listening today. Are you cooler now, or were you cooler when you were in high school? Well, a new survey out says 56% of adults think they're cooler now than they were in high school. And that's for sure the case for me. I have a way cooler job. I'm not flipping burgers at a fast food joint anymore. Not that there's anything wrong with that, because I love that job too, but I sure love what I do even better now. Coming up, it's more music. Hang tight for Montgomery Gentry and John Conley too here on Real Country.

Well, Papa, don't you worry about it none now. Everything's gonna be all right, Papa. They're teaching us a lesson today. We're learning pretty well, too. We've already learned a whole lot of stuff already. Things like

Whether you're a fan of the Cougars, Black Panthers, or Falcons, we know you're all fans of small town radio. And that's us, Country 1260.

0: Real Country with Montgomery Gentry. We're all fans of Lauren Elena here at the radio station. She was an American Idol contestant, had some great success along the way, and a new album called Stages that's coming out August 28th. She says she's 15 years into a 10-year town and 31 years into a lifelong dream. She says this album represents every version of her along the way. 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

0: 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And Mark Chestnut, Brother Jukebox, not to be confused with Bubba Shot the Jukebox. 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

What a great song from Earl Thomas Conley and a current artist who cites Earl Thomas Conley as one of his big influences. 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
1: We have led a grassroots campaign because we want to bring change to our city, and that's what we've been doing, and that's what we're going to continue to do.
0: Her likely November opponent, reality TV star Spencer Pratt.
2: The next 5 months is I'm going to have time to build out this team to show everybody the level of Democratic supporters that I have behind me.
0: President Trump's endorsement streak running into a roadblock in Iowa. His hand-picked candidate for governor, Republican Congressman Randy Feenstra, has conceded to his GOP opponent, Zach Lahn. He's expected to face Democrat Josh Turek in November. And in New Jersey, Democrats have chosen a nominee for a congressional race that could decide who controls the House after the midterms. The ceasefire talks between the U.S. and Iran stalled by more back-and-forth attacks. ABC's Karen Waugh.
3: An American warplane striking an oil tanker, which the U.S. says was trying to reach Iran in violation of the ongoing blockade. Iran then responding, launching missiles and drones on neighboring Kuwait and Bahrain, targeting civilian boats. Then another wave of drones aimed at American forces in Kuwait. The U.S. military says the drones and projectiles were shot down.
0: Air defenses in Bahrain intercepted three missiles and several drones fired by Iran. The head of the Bahrain Defense Force says that following drone attacks at Kuwait's airport, which was closed overnight but has since partially reopened. Unknown hostages still inside a bank in downtown Bakersfield, California, where police say a suspect is holding them, claiming to have a bomb. You're listening to ABC News.
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0: A vigil held on Tuesday for the six family members shot and killed in the town of Muscatine, Iowa. Among those killed, Dakota Whitlow and his siblings. This is his fiancée, Audrey Perdue.
9: Myself and Dakota's loved ones are incredibly grateful for the kindness that we have received from the community as this difficult news has come to light.
0: Police say the gunman who died by suicide after the killings was related to most of the victims, the youngest of whom was only 13 years old. We're hearing from the mother of a teenager with special needs who hasn't been seen since a class trip to the Jersey Shore.
10: Devoris Carter's family says the 14-year-old was with a chaperone and a family member on the trip. But when that family member went to get something to eat, Devoris went into the water with several other children while staff watched from shore.
11: There were no lifeguards present at all, and they still allowed these children that special needs to get into the water.
10: The other children were rescued by a police officer. The incident comes just days after a 12-year-old boy from Long Island drowned during a rafting trip on the Lehigh River in the Poconos.
0: That's ABC's Matt Rivers. The UK has ordered Google to allow news sites to opt out of having their online content scraped to feed Google's AI overviews. The Competition and Markets Authority watchdog is seeking to loosen the tech giant's stranglehold on the UK's online search market by forcing changes to the company's business practices. Sherry Preston, ABC News.
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5: 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And you can also check out the South Central RC&D Facebook page as well. 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

0: Country 1260, Real Country for South Dakota and Nebraska. On this Wednesday morning, I want to recommend to you the Diamond Store in Mitchell. 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
6: Happy Wednesday morning. Derek Beck with your Ag Network, and happy to report I saw a lot of green corn emerged in my travels yesterday. It appears it could be an active weather day also in parts of eastern South and North Dakota, along with western Minnesota tonight. Almost all the territory is expected to get some rain over the next couple of days. Your Sioux Steel Company peak around the territory, 65 with rain in Mitchell, South Dakota, 54 in Blue Earth, Minnesota, and 54 in Sioux Center, Iowa. Overnight, corn dipped half a cent to 440. July soybeans were up 4.25 to 1169. July soybean oil was 101 higher to 79.42, and July bean meal was off 9 cents at 325. Wheat was all lower overnight. July Chicago penny and a quarter lower to 601. July Minneapolis sits in the red at 635, and July Kansas City down 2.75 cents to 632. August live cattle slid 95 cents yesterday, but still fetching 239. August feeders were off 312 to 348, and July lean hogs closed $1.80 in the green at 101.65. S&P Dow Jones trading lower overnight. NASDAQ in the green. Crude oil jumps back up to 96 bucks a barrel. Gold and silver both lower overnight.
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4: 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I'm Erin Anderson, and this is Managing for Profit on Brownfield. In this episode of Managing for Profit, Jason Williamson with Williamson Crop Insurance says some farmers could have expanded access to commodity base acre payments for ARC and PLC. We'll find out more right after this on Brownfield.
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4: Jason Williamson with Ohio-based Williamson Crop Insurance says base acre changes for the 2026 crop year could help strengthen the farm safety net. Williamson says some farmers could have expanded access to federal risk management programs in 2026.
8: For some of those folks, especially as we get into some of our northern counties here in Ohio, where there was a fair amount of ground in the CRP or set aside acres for years, but yet now has been farmed for a while. And those acres, at least a percentage of those acres, could be added right back in to give somebody a better base acre going forward, which is really very positive.
4: The One Big Beautiful Bill Act, signed into law in July 2025, allocated 30 million new commodity base acres through the Agriculture Risk Coverage and Price Loss Coverage programs. Williamson tells Brownfield.
8: When the ARC or PLC payment comes out in October, probably it will be out in October of this fall, of October of 26. It doesn't matter for the 25-year, it would not matter which one you'd signed up for, ARC or PLC. Whichever one made a higher is going to make a higher payment, that's the one you're going to be paid on. And I think that's wonderful news for that 25 crop year for potential cash flows this fall. For PLC, for example, which only pays based on a market

0: your average price, they increased that rate. And so that price at which PLC would start making a payment. And so that was increased, which is very good. And at the same time they did that, the ARC yield or the ARC County trigger yield also was increased from 86% up to 90%. The options for ARC and PLC going forward are higher and better. How that ties into the base acre is ARC and PLC, it doesn't pay based on your reality acres of what you planted. It pays based on your base acres at the FSA. That ARC or PLC would still pay based on those acres, not your reality planting acres.
1: Eligible landowners now have until August 31st of 2026 to consider base acre increases on farms enrolled in ARC or PLC. I'm Erin Anderson, and this is Managing for Profit on Brownfields.
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0: Authority.
2: I'm Sherry Preston. The November midterms coming into focus now after more primaries. The most watched races were in California. ABC's Alex Stone is there.
3: This morning, Sherry, in the two big races here in California, only one candidate is yet known heading into November.
4: We won!

0: Acting Attorney General Todd Blanche telling a congressional committee that the Trump administration is not moving forward with that so-called anti-weaponization fund. However, says ABC's Jay O'Brien,
1: it's still early on in this process of kind of buying what Blanche is selling here. His hearing was late in the afternoon yesterday, and so there will be this question facing senators as we go into the day today is, are they fully confident with what Blanche said? Are they able to take him at his word, or do they want something down on paper?
0: In 1991, singer Peebo Bryson was asked to sing a duet for the title song to this Disney classic with an up-and-comer named Celine Dion. Also sang A Whole New World from Aladdin and had other hits. Peebo Bryson has died at 75. You're listening to ABC News.
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0: Longtime Donald Trump loyalist Bill Pulte, a real estate developer who was put in charge of mortgage giants Fannie Mae and Freddie Mac, tapped to become the next director of national intelligence. ABC's Catherine Falders, though, has more on some bipartisan concern that's been voiced.
4: Sources who I've spoken to for a long time in this administration have said they don't believe he's qualified for the Federal Housing Finance Agency now, let alone to lead the DNI, to be the nation's top spy chief. So to bring you back a little bit here, Bill Pulte is really best known for launching or issuing criminal referrals in the Trump administration's probes as it relates to mortgage fraud.
0: Texas already had its primary, and now the Republican who will be running for longtime Senator John Cornyn's seat appears to be trying to mend fences in his personal life. ABC's Jim Ryan has more on that from Dallas.
5: A week after knocking incumbent Senator John Cornyn out of the running for his own seat, Texas Attorney General Ken Paxton was on Capitol Hill meeting with Republicans in the Senate who had backed Cornyn before last week's primary runoff. Paxton will face Democrat James Tallarico in November. Back in Texas, the divorce that Angela Paxton filed for last July is now off the docket. An attorney for Ken Paxton telling WFAA-TV that the couple is working toward an amicable resolution. Jim Ryan, ABC News.
0: NBA Finals begin tonight in San Antonio. Spurs versus Knicks. This is ABC News.
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8: Good morning, everyone. It is 7:05 and time for the news being brought to you by Statewide Ag Insurance. A busy news day here this morning. Our first look at the weather showing rainfall south of the border, a little bit of rain, Tripp County and Millette County. Gregory, Jones, and Lyman here this morning. Lots of rain reports this morning. Chris Phillips an inch 10 at Chamberlain. Jeff Farner in Winter, 53 hundredths. Pete Hawkins at Oak Creek, 305. And Pete says more than that just west of him. Jim Vaughn in Winter, 55 hundredths. Jason Bartles, Wilbur at Witten, 90 hundredths. Chuck Keyser, Jordan Hill, just over an inch. Joel Foxley at Platte, 40 hundredths. Stan Biesek, 10 miles south of Cologne, 80 hundredths. Cheryl Schroeder in Winter, 45 hundredths. Barry Gardner, west side of Winter, 40 hundredths. Brent Ring, Turtle Butte, 70 hundredths. Rick Odenbaugh at Hamel, an inch of rain, just over an inch of rain for Rick at Hamel as well. Busy election.

0: election night last night. I'll give you the highlights. 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Tripp County auditor last night goes to Barb DeSursa. Tripp County Sheriff Sean Pettit reelected. As we look at Tripp County Commissioner, District 3, Mike Novotny, Steve Novotny, too close to call. There will be a recount in the coming days. 157 for Mike Novotny, Steve Novotny, 156. A recount is coming. Cody Jorgensen, reelected Tripp County Commissioner in Gregory County. For the Gregory County Sheriff position, Ryan Cook receiving 672, Cody Spann 518. Gregory County Commissioner in District 3, Aaron Hogriff was elected receiving 172. The City of Gregory mayoral election, Laura Peterson elected receiving 323 votes. Al Cerny with 90, Butch Rolfe with 22. Todd County School Board last night, Timothy Kenoyer receiving 281 votes. Timmy Lynn Grablander 120, Earl Hicks 63. Todd County Commissioner District 1, Thomas Carr and Wayne Frederick Carr was elected with 62 votes. Todd County Commissioner in District 5, Patsy Volandra was elected with 77 votes. Todd County Commissioner in District 3, Leanna Long, Deanna Hawkins, and Trent Pointy Sr. Pointy Sr. was elected with 62 votes. Jones County Sheriff election, Rich Silva was elected. Lyman County Auditor goes to Misty Ramser. Charles Mix County, Jason Gant and Colette Messman was elected with 754. Rural County Commissioner District 3, James Kettlehut was elected. City of Chamberlain last night, Chad Mutzinger elected mayor with 276 votes. And Monty Clausen, 187. State Senator, District 21, Aaron Tobin, Michaela Voita. Voita was elected, receiving 3,273 votes. Tobin receiving 2,271. In District 21, Jim Halverson and Marty Overweg were reelected. Overweg, 3,221 votes. Halverson, 2,761. State Senator in District 26, Sean Bordeaux, was elected with 762 votes. On the ballot, Republican State Senator District 26, Rebecca Reimer, was elected with 1,210 votes. And State Representative in District 26, Angie Hanslick, was elected with 882 votes. This is your news. Again, we have some rainfall going on here this morning in portions of central South Dakota and in north central Nebraska. Chances of severe weather, certainly in eastern South Dakota. Later today, it's 7:09.
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2: The Winter City Council had their regular meeting earlier this week. City Finance Officer Harley Kingsbury talks about the meeting.
3: Our engineers from DGR gave a report on the progress of the construction on Monroe Street. After that, the bid opening for the Monroe Street lights were read. We received two bids. The first one was from Wesco in the amount of $149,695. And the second one was from Resco in the amount of $148,824. And this was for 13 light poles with the intention of having two for backup purposes. Next, the council moved on to new business. With this, they motioned to award that Monroe Street lighting bid to Resco in the amount of $148,824. And this was approved 5-0 on a roll call vote. Then the council motioned to approve resolution 2026-10, supporting the classification of Winter 911 telecommunications as Class B members of the South Dakota Retirement System, and this was approved 5-0 on a roll call vote. Next, the council motioned to approve resolution 2026-11 to utilize the contingency fund for the purchase of America's 250th banners for light poles in the amount of $2,880, and this was approved 5-0 on a roll call vote. The council then motioned to waive the mowing fee in the amount of $400 for a violation of code 95.01, weeds and tall grasses at 746 West 3rd, and that was approved

0: 5-0 on a roll call vote.
1: That again was winner City Finance Officer Harley Kingsbury. The city of Gregory had their regular city council meeting Monday night. Mayor Al Cerny gives us the update.
2: We had a committee report. We met with the pool committee, looked at a couple new pool designs, and the pool committee did like one. Found out that there's another company out there that might be interested, so we reached out to them and waiting for a proposal from them. And hopefully sometime this summer we can finalize which plan we like and move on from there. We then went into our regular council meeting, approved two building permits, one porch for the Berean Church Parsonage, and one for the Gregory Community Players. They want to move in a shed. Approved the second reading of the Ordinance 26-03, which deals with the sewer line, what you can put in sewers. Did not receive any seal coat bids, so that means we can reach out and get quotes from interested companies to do that work. Ryan Cook met with the council. We discussed some speeding concerns in Gregory. The council agreed that they would look at changing the ordinance to make 20-mile-an-hour speed citywide in Gregory. And right currently, the residential areas are 25. And then they're going to look at what it would cost to get speed limit signs and a post to make that official. Council also agreed to make some improvements to our recycling trailer. Currently, we don't have enough capacity for cardboard, so we're going to make that bigger. The cost would not be more than $750. And then we also agreed to have a trailer agreement with the people at the recycling committee. This is basically just putting into words what we're actually doing. Council also agreed to have a concrete crushing agreement with Northern Plains LLC. There would be a charge of $5,000 mobilization, and then it would be a 60-40 split where 60% Northern Plains, 40% city. They also agreed the District 3 joint community agreement for 2027. We set the canvas date for the city election on June 8th at 5 p.m., and we agreed or verified that the new council would take place July 6th.
1: That again was the mayor of Gregory, Al Cerny. The Chamberlain City Council met in regular session this week. Mayor Monty Clausen gives us his update.
3: And the first item was the malt beverage and liquor licenses for Main Street Cafe. They were approved to be transferred along with renewal to the new owners. And River City Friday nights, they were approved to light fireworks on July 10th, and that's contingent on the fire department approving it. And also the site will be determined at a later date. And Sheena Larson reported that the Thriving Communities will have a public input meeting on June 9th, and that will be at noon at the Chamberlain Community Center in Chamberlain. And she also reported to the council that they are looking at warranty repairs for a few switchbacks on the existing walking and biking trail. And Greg Powell of Pinpoint stated that the proposals for the lift station repair project, they were reviewed, and he recommended to the city that they reject all of the proposals. So Mr. Powell, he'll work on another option or options. And bids will be accepted for the 2015 loader, and that'll be without the grapple forks, and that'll be until 5 p.m. on June 18th. And the city approved applying for two FAA grants for the apron reconstruction at the airport, and that is in the amount of $1,137,805. And an engineering contract with SEH was also approved for the apron project, not to exceed $87,500. And Isaac Shepard was hired as a part-time lifeguard to help with the swimming lessons, because we have a majority of our summer staff going to the high school band trip, so that'll be a good help. And a special meeting was scheduled for Friday, June 5th at noon to canvass the ballots for the mayor election. And the curb and gutter has been completed at Smoky Groves, and the base course on the streets is currently being worked on. So we're hoping for a very near completion date on that. And then just one more thing, too. I'd like to remind everybody about our big 4th of July celebration that we'll be doing. And they're going to be doing all kinds of things. They've got the Patriotic Parade, and then we've got the Boat Parade going also, and then Rock the Bluffs Fireworks. We're going to have one of the biggest fireworks shows that we've had in quite a while in Chamberlain.
1: That, again, was the mayor of Chamberlain, Monty Clausen. For KWIR News, I'm Leslie Schramm.
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1: Graveside service is for 73-year-old Dr. David Nielsen of Lead. Will be Friday, 11 a.m. at the Winter City Cemetery. Celebration of life for 77-year-old Greg Hansen of Butte, Nebraska will be Saturday at 4 p.m. at the Butte Community Center. Funeral service is for 68-year-old Juanita L. World Turner of Fort Thompson will be at 10 a.m. Friday, St. Joseph's Catholic Church at Fort Thompson. Memorial service is for Linda R. Hanke of Pukwana will be held at a later date. Those are the funeral announcements this morning. They are brought to you by The Hobby Shop in Winter. 7:18 on this Wednesday morning. And I encourage everybody, Chris, after a busy election night, to find all those results, which is not even a short novel. It's a long novel. A lot happened last night. We're on top of it here, and now you can check it out, folks, at your convenience at KWIR.com. We hit the highlights, of course, at 7:05. Lots of rain reports this morning, too, Chris.
3: You know, a lot of people well over an inch, it sounds like, here. Who's the leader in the clubhouse?
1: Well, a lot are actually under an inch. A majority are under an inch. Pete Hawkins has 3:05 at Oak Creek, so over 3 inches. West of him, over 4 inches. A majority, half an inch, 40 hundredths, 80 hundredths. We can go down those rain reports. Chris Phillips, Chamberlain, an inch 10. Jeff Farner in Winter, 53 hundredths. Jim Vaughn in Winter, 55 hundredths. Jason Bartles at Witten, 90 hundredths. Chuck Kieser, Jordan Hill, an inch of rain. Joel Foxley at Platte, 40 hundredths. Stan Bisick, 10 miles south of Cologne, 80 hundredths. Cheryl Schroeder in Winter, 45 hundredths. Bearcat, west side of Winter, 40 hundredths. Brent Ring, Turtle Butte, 70 hundredths. Rick Odenbaud, Hamill, an inch of rain. Short Haley at Cologne, 78 hundredths. Delbert Klein, east of Burke, half an inch. Justin Ziegler, number 5 at Winter Country Club, 50 hundredths. Half an inch of rain mentioned. Pete Hawkins at Oak Creek, 305 last evening and overnight as well. Seeing some rainfall. Trying to move out of our listening area, but Keapaha County, south of the border, getting some rainfall here this morning as well. Busy night it was, of course, for our elections. And, of course, you can find all of those at KWIR.com. All right, what's going on sports-wise, Chris?
3: We fit in state golf just at the right time yesterday. We had tournaments wrap up in Watertown, Brookings, and Dakota Valley. I'm going to go over all of our individual highlights for our area teams out there in the Bs and the As. Just looking at the girls' state A tournament, Katie Bettsworth of Dakota Valley. We were talking about this yesterday going into the second and final day. She did hang on to be the medalist in the girls' state A tournament, one shot ahead of a St. Thomas Moore golfer. So the girls' state A tournament, quite the photo finish yesterday. But Central South Dakota had a really good day. Chamberlain's Trey Spear, she got in the top 10, finishing sixth overall. So plenty to come on 740 Sports.
1: Yeah, and of course, our governor's race last night. Going to be a runoff there to Doden and Roden. We'll be having

0: having a runoff. 100% now has reported. Of course, late into the evening, as of 3 a.m., they're talking. So Toby Doden and Governor Larry Roden will have a runoff coming up, too. Where do we begin? Where do we end as far as a busy night it was last night? We'll continue. We have a Tripp County Commissioner recount that'll be coming up here in the coming days as well. So busy night it was, and you throw on that severe weather that we had last night. More chances of severe weather today and tonight as well, Chris.
1: Yeah, let's keep our fingers crossed. No severe weather, but we'll take some more rain here in central South Dakota. I just got a text. Michael Biden, boss in Platt, said he got 60 hundredths of an inch of rain. Said it was a nice steady rain overnight, 60 hundredths for Michael Biden, boss in Platt. So you look at some of these towns, I mean, Platt, Winter, all across central South Dakota.
0: That's the golf course in Platt?
1: No, that's at his farm out there in Platt. So that was for 60 hundredths in Platt here this morning.
0: 60 hundredths. All right, for Michael Biden, boss, as well at Platt. All righty, Donsky. Speaking of weather, we better get with it here this morning at 7:22. 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Busy morning around here with a high today now of 88 central South Dakota. Going to get steamy out there after the rainfall last night. Down to 59 tonight. Could see a severe storm, and then 86 for you on your Thursday. Starts to normal up a little bit toward the weekend. Boy, badly needed rain, though. Warm too. Saturday's high near 90. In central South Dakota, temps hovering around 60 in central South Dakota. Cruising on a Wednesday morning, a wet Wednesday at 7:23.
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0: Thanks for joining us in Tripp and Gregory Counties this morning. This is Shrem and Dusky on Country 1260 in the morning. And the good stuff is next.
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2: Rolling along with the good stuff. Mike and Kim Burge along with you. Glad to be your hosts and maybe lighten your day just a little bit. So stay tuned for the next few minutes as we bring you the good stuff. Kim, what are you starting with today?
3: I'm going to start with this. What do you get when you cross a dinosaur with fireworks?
2: Sparky the Tyrannosaurus Rex.
3: Oh, that's a good guess. Long, but a good, great guess. Dynamite.
2: Okay.
3: Okay. So, thanks, Carrie, and everybody at the Valentine Library.
2: Lies my mom told me. Okay?
3: Okay.
2: You can't drive with the overhead light on. It's illegal.
3: There you go.
2: Swallowing gum means it stays in your stomach for 7 years. Lies my mom told me. Keep making that face and it'll stay that way forever.
3: Oh, yeah.
2: I have eyes in the back of my head. You have to wait 30 minutes after eating before swimming. And lies my mom told me, sitting too close to the TV will make you go blind. I don't have a favorite child. Lies my mom told me. I'm just running into the store for one thing.
3: Famous last words.
2: If you swallow a watermelon seed, one will grow in your stomach. Maybe.

0: I'll think about it.
1: I
0: Anyway, those are some things that were funny, I thought.
1: thought they're very funny. You know, what's really interesting, though, is Tri-State Livestock News. They have the latest in stories, sale barn reports, updates, and that's actually where you go to subscribe. And you're going to want to do that if you haven't already. 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It's Tri-State Livestock News. 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
1: You know, coincidentally, June 14th this year, of course, is Flag Day, but it also happens to be Father's Day.
0: Oh, same day, huh?
1: Yeah, just giving you a little sneak peek. The reason is I want to share this with you. It says, I give you the flag. It's by Baxter Black. Ladies and gentlemen, I give you the flag that flew over Valley Forge, was torn in two by the gray and blue and bled through two world wars. I give you the flag that burned in the street in protest and anger and shame. The very same flag that covered the men who died defending her name. We now stand together, Americans all, either by choice or by birth, to honor the flag that's flown on the moon and changed the face of the earth. History will show this flag stood a friend to the hungry, the homeless, and lost, that a mixture of men as common as clay valued one thing beyond cost. And they've signed in blood from Bunker Hill to Saigon, Kuwait, Bosnia, Kabul, Baghdad, and Tokoree. I give you the flag that says to the world, each man has a right to be free. Baxter Black, I give you the flag, all, as we get ready to fly our flag on the 14th, if you don't already do it, every day.
0: And we're in that Honor America period here where we're counting down to the 250th anniversary of our great country. So we encourage everybody to be prepared to celebrate on July the 4th.
1: Hey, Mike, I just found these. You know you're over the hill when?
0: Oh, well, that'll be fun.
1: I don't know. You find yourself beginning to like accordion music.
0: Ooh, not there yet.
1: Oh.
0: You're sitting on a park bench and a Boy Scout comes up and helps you cross your legs.
1: Lawn care has become a big highlight of your life.
0: Well, you know, I'm good to know I'm not old yet, I guess. You tune into the Easy Listening Station on purpose.
1: Oh, you discover that your measurements are now small, medium, and large in that order.
0: And you light the candles on your birthday cake, and a group of campers from a circle and a group of campers form a circle and start singing Kumbaya.
1: You keep repeating yourself.
0: You keep repeating yourself?
1: I think you keep repeating yourself. Okay. I can't remember.
0: All right. I think they.
1: You know you're over the hill. When?
0: One more of those. You start videotaping daytime game show. If you have something to share on the good stuff, be sure to send it to kimhburge@gmail.com and keep listening to this great radio station for more of the good stuff.
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3: Raindrops are falling on my head.
4: Well, they certainly were last night, and for some, they're getting it again here this morning. Yes, indeed, 7:36. And your Heartland weather forecast brought to you by Rosebud Electric of Gregory, a business owned by those that it serves. So we're looking at maybe showers yet here this afternoon, high of 87. In north central Nebraska, there's a decent chance of rain, thunderstorms tonight, out of 55. Thursday, sunny, a high of 87, not as windy on Thursday. Thursday night, down to about 55. And then Friday's high should be around 82. But chances of rain.

0: Once we get to Saturday and Sunday, might not see much in the category of rain, but sunshine and warming up for you. 92 on Saturday, 92 on Sunday as well. 58 on Sunday night with that slight chance of rain as well. Monday's high 86. It is plum summertime, folks. 86 on Monday, 91 on your Tuesday. We'll take a look at your Central South Dakota extended forecast and current conditions. They're on the way next.
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0: Well, we look at Central South Dakota. High today should be around 88 with some sunshine. Chances of rain, though, as well. We're seeing a few to our south, a little bit in Mallette County and into Gregory County this morning as well. Could see a severe storm at some point today or this evening as well. 59 tonight. High of 86 on your Thursday as well, and then showers are likely again on Thursday night at about 58. Friday's high at 82 in Central South Dakota, and then kind of clearing up a little bit Friday night, clear 57. Saturday looking sunny, a high of 91 for you, and then maybe 94 on your Sunday. Summertime is here. 64 Sunday night, 88 for you, and Monday there are chances of rain. Sunday night, Monday, and into Monday night. Tuesday's high at 92. Temps kind of hovering around that 60-degree mark. Lots of rain reports here this morning. Bev Keegan at Gregory, 6600s. You heard from Cooper Garnis, Chris, over 2 inches in the Presho and Kennebec area this morning as well.
2: He said 2+ in the Presho Kennebec area. And also I mentioned Michael Bidenbaugh's, heard from him in Platte. He got 60 hundredths of an inch of rain as well. And heard from Brent Ring at the Turtle Buttes, getting 70 hundredths of an inch of rain so far. Those are just some of the many. We've got, seems like, hundreds of rain reports so far here this morning so far, Scotty, in Tripp County and beyond.
0: Yeah, Steele and the crew, sounds like just under an inch, kind of on our way, overnight and into the morning as well. Ziggy, number 5 at Winter Country Club, half an inch of rain. You mentioned Michael Bidenbaugh. Delbert Klein's east of Burke, half an inch. Short Haley at Cologne, 7800s. Rick Odenbaugh, maybe getting that Hamel Dam going. An inch of rain for Rick Odenbaugh at Hamel. Brent Ring, Turtle Buttes, 7800s. Bearcat Gardeau, west side of Winter, 4000s. Cheryl Schroeder here in Winter, 4500s. Stan Bisek, 10 miles south of Cologne, 80 hundredths of an inch of rain. Joel Foxley at Platte, 40 hundredths. Chuck Heaser, Jordan Hill, an inch of rain. Jason Bartles, Will Boo at Witten, 90 hundredths. Jimmy Vaughn in Winter, 5500s. Pete Hawkins at Oak Creek, 305. And Pete says west to him, more than that, potentially 4 inches west to Pete. Jeff Varner in Winter, 5300s. Chris Phillips in Chamberlain, an inch 10. All of it's badly needed as well, Chris.
2: Just got a report from Lynn Simpkins, rain report here this morning. 7300s east of Winter at the Simpkins residence. That's 7300s for Lynn Simpkins.
0: That'd be west of Winter, wouldn't it?
2: The report says east of Winter. Maybe you are correct on that.
0: All righty, we'll get that all straightened out here this morning as well. Remember, after 9 o'clock this morning, we'll get all these rain reports on our website as well, as are all the results from our local races from the election yesterday as well. So it would take us until 11 o'clock to get it all to you, folks, but you can find it at KWIR.com, in case you missed our coverage last night, Chris.
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0: All righty. Well, we got to get to sports this morning. 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

0: mini golf tournaments wrapped up yesterday. Tuesday at the Girls State B tournament in Brookings, Bryn Roerick of Clark Willow Lake was the medalist, shooting a 141, 13 shots ahead of Jace Puga Miller. Mallory Gann of Platgetta shot a 172 to finish 22nd. Clark Willow Lake won the team title by 2 shots over Del Rapids St. Mary's. Platgetta was 7. At the Boys State B golf tournament in Brookings, Aiden Abraham Hamlin was the medalist, shooting a 146, 2 shots ahead of Caden Weinriss and Dolan. White River's Bryson Onestar tied for 5th, shooting a 152. Bonham won the team title by 6 strokes over Phillip. At the Girls State A golf tournament at Dakota Valley, Katie Bettsworth of Dakota Valley was the medalist, shooting a 138, 1 shot ahead of Caitlin Strain of St. Thomas More. Chamberlain's Trey Spear placed 6th, shooting a 152. Gracie Root was Winter Area's top golfer, shooting a 166 and tying for 26. St. Thomas More won the team title by 16 strokes over Dakota Valley. Girls State AA golf in Watertown, Olivia Braun at Aberdeen Central was the medalist, shooting a 144, 1 shot ahead of Ari Jacobs of O'Gorman. Aberdeen Central won the team title by 23 strokes over O'Gorman. Legion Baseball last night, Alexandria over Chamberlain 13-5. Little League Baseball, it was the Winter Purple Rookies over Winter Gold 2-1. Valentine Miners victorious over Lyman 8-4. The Winter Purple Miners defeated Winter Gold 5-4. Gregory Red Miners over Burke 5-1. Clearfield Majors over Ainsworth Cologne 15-4. Gregory Red Majors over Burke 19-11. Winter Purple Majors defeated Winter Gold 10-6. Clearfield Rookies over Ainsworth Cologne 2-1. Major League Baseball last night, Twins over the White Sox 6-4. We talked over this last week to Winter Grade 10U softball coach Luke Litoff, and he talks about his team.
1: We got a good mix on our team. We have about half second-year girls and half first-year girls, so always looking to our older girls to lead by example and come out and help, but everybody's working hard and improving. And so, yeah, even for the first game, we had a lot of promising things shown on the field.
0: That, again, was Winter Grade 10U softball coach Luke Litoff. Weather pending tonight for Junior Legion and Legion Baseball. On the schedule, we've got Winter Cologne at Valentine. Chamberlain Junior Teeners are scheduled to host Miller. Platgetta Teeners weather pending playing at Mount Vernon. Youth Softball on the schedule weather pending tonight. Winter Purple at Gregory. Lyman at Winter Gray and Winter Gold. Burks at Clearfield. Afternoon Baseball, White Sox and the Twins at 12:40. We talked to Blake Bowes of the Burke Bomber Amateur Baseball team recently, and he talks about the team's leaders early on.
2: J.J. Farner, he's probably going to carry a lot of innings and throw quite a bit. Brogan Glover, Hunter Van Nieuwenhuis, those are always guys we can count on the mound. And as far as at the plate goes, you know, really any one of those guys can do damage at the plate too. So we've got just a lot of guys and some new blood coming in. So we're just excited to see where things go, I guess.
0: That again was Burke Bomber Amateur Baseball Manager Blake Bowes. Hey, don't forget the Winter Warrior football team will be hosting a 2-person best ball tournament coming up here next Friday, June 12th at the Winter Country Club. Shotgun starts at 6 p.m., costs is $80 per team. To get signed up, call 842-0686. Also, don't forget the Winter Country Club has Scotch Doubles coming up this Friday starting at 6 p.m. The 11th annual Larry Rice Memorial Golf Tournament is this Saturday at the Ainsworth Golf Course. 2-person scramble costs is $100 per team with a 9 a.m. shotgun start. To get signed up, call 402-387-1658. The Frontier Motors Open Golf Tournament is coming up on Saturday, June 20th at the Winter Country Club, 10:30 a.m. shotgun start. That is a 2-man scramble. It's always a big fundraiser for the course. To get signed up, call 842-0686. Well, the Rob Kaiser Memorial Golf Tournament is this Saturday in Murdo. Kevin Moore previews.
3: This weekend is our first tournament of the year. It's the Rob Kaiser Annual Tournament. We've been having for 4 years since Rob passed away. 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It's $50 per person, 100% payback on the tournament. And if you're interested in playing in the tournament, you can contact Chris or Bruce Bernard here in Myrtle.
0: That again was Kevin Moore. KWYR Sports, I'm Chris Dasky.
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0: 1260 Real Country for South Dakota and Nebraska. George Strait, blue, clear sky. 751, Tram and Dosky this morning.
1: Well, I tell you what, Scotty, the Chamon Okoma Chambers countdown to their busy 4th of July celebration coming up here on the 4th. And to tell us all about it, we're joined now by Alyssa Box. Alyssa, if you can, give us a little bit of a preview.
2: So, yes, we are very excited about America's 250th. We are still raising money for our fireworks show. This is going to be our biggest show ever. We are looking to raise $30,000, and we're about $1,600 away from our goal. I'll go over kind of like what we have going on the 4th of July weekend, or the week of. So we're going to have a pop-up military museum, and we are still looking for like volunteers who have any memorabilia that they'd like to display. On the 4th of July, we're going to have our patriotic parade at 11 a.m. After the parade, we're going to have our annual American Legion hot dog feed, which is free. We're also going to have entertainment there as well, out at the Veteran Park next to the Hall of Fame. Towards the evening, we're going to have a patriotic boat parade on the Missouri River, and then our fireworks show will be at 10:20.
1: So there's a lot going on here, Alyssa. Anything else you want to share today? I'm sure we'll catch up a few more times, obviously, before the 4th, but anything else you want to share today?
2: Sure. So for 605 Day, we are going to be selling time capsules for $25, and any money raised for that will go towards the fireworks.
1: Well, this should be a lot of fun coming up here, Alyssa. Thanks for joining us here today.
2: Thank you.
1: Absolutely. That, again, was Alyssa Box, office manager of the Chamon Okoma Chamber here joining us, Scotty.
0: Yeah, boy, do they got a busy, busy summer going on in Chamberlain, Okoma here this summer. American Island Days that are coming up, of course, here this coming weekend. 7:53, we'll hit a few highlights again from last night's election coming up at 8:05. In case you missed our extensive coverage last night and the 7:05 news this morning, we'll talk about a couple of new elected mayors.

0: Jason Gregory and Chamberlain, Tripp County Sheriff. We'll talk about District 21, but you can find it all at your convenience at KWIR.com. 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Might see another severe storm. I'm kind of thinking eastern South Dakota more prime for the severe weather today and tonight, but there are chances here in central South Dakota. So 88 today, 59 tonight, 86 for you on Thursday. And of course, lots of rain reports. Our most recent, Vivian Sweeney, 16 miles northwest of Bassett, 270. Lynn Simpkins, west of Winter, 7,300. Monty Mays at Ideal, 7,500. Austin Ritchie at Wewila, 7,300. Pat Steele, southeast of Winter, an inch of rain. Bev Keegan at Gregory, 6,600. Cooper Garnis, over 2 inches. And Precio in Kennebec. Michael Bidenbaugh, to Platte, 6,000. Ziggy at number 5, Winter Country Club, half an inch. Delbert Klein, east of Burke, half an inch. Short Haley at Cologne, 7,800. Rick Odenbaugh at Hamill, 1 inch. Brent Ring, Turtle Butte, 7,000. Barry Gardner, west of Winter, west side of Winter, 40,000. Cheryl Schroeder in Winter, 4,500. Chris Phillips at Chamberlain, an inch 10. Jim Vaughn in Winter, 5,500. Jason Bartles at Witten, 90,000. Joel Foxley, 40,000 at Platts. And Chuck Keyser, Jordan Hill, an inch of rain. More to come after the top of the hour.
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1: From ABC News. I'm Alex Stone in Los Angeles this morning, where vote counting is underway right now after last night's primary vote. And this morning, only one candidate is confirmed moving forward in one of the two big races in this state.
2: We are going to work together to make sure that this city thrives.
1: LA Mayor Karen Bass has enough votes to move forward this morning. Her challenger is not yet set, although former reality TV star Spencer Pratt, a registered Republican, is leading to be her challenger. And in the governor's race, while the two who will advance to November are not yet confirmed, Fox News host Steve Hilton, endorsed by President Trump, is leading in the vote count coming in. Hilton saying overnight,
3: "Change is coming to California."
1: Now, a full vote count here in California could take a while, as California is one of eight states that mails every voter a ballot, and ballots now have a week to get back. Counties have 13 days to count all of the ballots. I'm Alex Stone in L.A. this morning. Now with more news, here's Sherry Preston.
4: In Bakersfield, California, an unknown number of people are being held hostage inside a bank. The man holding them there also threatening to detonate a bomb. ABC's Melissa Adon is nearby.

0: ABC's Mary Bruce. A Ukrainian drone striking an oil terminal in St. Petersburg, Russia, setting it on fire. This is ABC News.
1: Man, I love this place. I've been surfing here since I was a kid. Now, seeing my grandson out on the water, it means everything to me. Watching him and taking in the blue waves, the sea breeze, the blurry horizon.
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0: A data leak at Carnival Corporation by a sneaky hacker may have put millions of cruise passengers' information at risk.
3: It's called social engineering. Rather than breaking into a company's computer system directly, the hacker gains the confidence of a worker, often through email, and then finesses his way in. In Carnival's case, customer data, including passport numbers, were compromised. Cybersecurity experts urge companies of all sizes to continually coach their employees to be very skeptical of incoming emails and calls.
0: ABC's Jim Ryan. The Tribeca Film Festival gets underway today in Lower Manhattan, and this is its 25th year. Jane Rosenthal and Robert De Niro are its founders. They didn't think it would last that long when they started it just after the 9/11 attacks.
4: No, it was only how could we bring people back downtown, how we give our neighbors something to look forward to. As far as I was concerned, it was one and done. Bob always believed we were going to do it again, though.
5: Yeah, I felt very positive about it once it happened. So, and my feeling was it'd be great if it could be part of the fabric of New York, a New York tradition that just goes on forever, you know.
0: The festival lasts for 12 days. George Santos back in the news. The former congressman kicked out of the House for lying on his resume. It's accused of betting on the prediction markets that he would not show up for the State of the Union address. He did not show up for the State of the Union address and allegedly pocketed thousands. Sherry Preston, ABC News.
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7: 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It's 8:05 and time for the news being brought to you this morning by Frontier Motors. 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Such a busy election night it was last night. Some of the highlights. Gregory Mayer goes to Laura Peterson. Chad Mutzinger has been elected Chamberlain Mayor. Tripp County Sheriff Sean Pettit retains his post. Michaela Voita, Senator District 21, victorious. State Representative District 21, Marty Overweg and Jim Halverson are elected. And Toby Doden and Larry Roden are headed for a runoff for governor in the state of South Dakota. The big news, of course, was the election last night, but also all the weather and severe weather. We have so many rain reports. Jeff Schramm, East 10th, number 4, Winter Country Club, half an inch. Vivian Sweeney, 16 miles northwest of Bassett, 270. Lynn Simpkins, west of Winter, 73 hundredths. Monty Mays at Ideal, 3/4 inch. Austin Ritchie at Wiwila, 73 hundredths. Pat Steele, southeast of Winter, 1 inch of rain last night. Bev Keegan, Gregory, 66 hundredths. Cooper Garnas, over 2 inches. Presho at Kennebec, Michael Biden, boss of Platte, 60 hundredths of an inch of rain. Justin Ziegler, number 5, Winter Country Club, half an inch. Delbert Klein, east of Burke, half an inch of rain. Short Haley at Cologne, 78 hundredths. Rick Odenbaugh at Hamill, 1 inch of rain. Brent Ring, Turtle Butte, 70 hundredths. Barry Gardner, west side of Winter, 40 hundredths. Cheryl Schroeder in the town of Winter, 45 hundredths. Stan Biesig, 10 miles south of Cologne, 80 hundredths. Joel Foxley at Platte, 40 hundredths. Chuck Keyser, Jordan.

0: Hill, west of Winter, an inch of rain. Jason Bartles at Witten, 90 hundredths. Jim Vaughn in Winter, 55 hundredths. Pete Hawkes at Oak Creek, over three inches, 305 for Pete Hawkes. Jeff Varner in Winter, 53 hundredths. Chris Phillips and Chamberlain, an inch 10. Badly needed rainfall. Area producers are invited to attend a workshop on Thursday at the Todd County 4-H building from 10 to noon. SDSU Extension Range Field Specialist Kaylee Wheeler previews.
1: Yep, so on mission on Thursday, we're going to be talking about planning and just preparing for drought on our rangelands this summer. So we're going to be talking about some strategic planning, management strategies, tools that can help with the planning, as well as setting up a drought plan. And then just kind of having general discussion with people, getting questions and hearing from others about what tips and tricks might have worked for them. We'll start at 10 o'clock and we're going to go till noon and we're going to have lunch provided. You know, drought planning is something that nobody really wants to think about. It's really just about being proactive and knowing how many cows you have, knowing how much forage you have. So it's really just about ranch planning. We need to do that all the time, every year anyways, regardless whether we have drought or not. So it's going to be a great opportunity to just get together and discuss some things.
0: That again was Kaylee Wheeler with SDSU Extension. This is your news. It's 808. Looking for your next ride? 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
2: The Winter City Council had their regular meeting earlier this week. City Finance Officer Harley Kingsbury talks about the meeting.
3: Our engineers from DGR gave a report on the progress of the construction on Monroe Street. After that, the bid opening for the Monroe Street lights were read. We received two bids. The first one was from Wesco in the amount of $149,695. And the second one was from Resco in the amount of $148,824. And this was for 13 light poles with the intention of having two for backup purposes. Next, the council moved on to new business. With this, they motioned to award that Monroe Street lighting bid to Resco in the amount of $148,824. And this was approved 5-0 on a roll call vote. Then the council motioned to approve resolution 2026-10, supporting the classification of Winter 911 telecommunications as Class B members of the South Dakota Retirement System, and this was approved 5-0 on a roll call vote. Next, the council motioned to approve resolution 2026-11 to utilize the contingency fund for the purchase of America's 250th banners for light poles in the amount of $2,880, and this was approved 5-0 on a roll call vote. The council then motioned to waive the mowing fee in the amount of $400 for a violation of code 95.01, weeds and tall grasses at 746 West 3rd, and that was approved 5-0 on a roll call vote.
2: That again was Winter City Finance Officer Harley Kingsbury. The City of Gregory had their regular City Council meeting Monday night. Mayor Al Cerny gives us the update.
4: We had a committee report. We met with the pool committee, looked at a couple new pool designs, and the pool committee did like one, found out that there's another company out there that might be interested, so we reached out to them and waiting for a proposal from them. And hopefully sometime this summer we can finalize which plan we like and move on from there. We then went into our regular council meeting, approved two building permits, one porch for the Berean Church Parsonage, and one for the Gregory Community Players. They want to move in a shed. Approved the second reading of the Ordinance 26-03, which deals with the sewer line, what you can put in sewers. Did not receive any seal coat bids, so that means we can reach out and get quotes from

0: interested companies to do that work. Ryan Cook met with the council. We discussed some speeding concerns in Gregory. The council agreed that they would look at changing the ordinance to make 20-mile-an-hour speed citywide in Gregory. And right, currently, the residential areas are 25. And then they're going to look at what it would cost to get speed limit signs and a post to make that official. Council also agreed to make some improvements to our recycling trailer. Currently, we don't have enough capacity for cardboard, so we're going to make that bigger. The cost would not be more than $750. And then we also agreed to have a trailer agreement with the people at the recycling committee. This is basically it's putting into words what we're actually doing. Council also agreed to have a concrete crushing agreement with Northern Plains LLC. There would be a charge of $5,000 mobilization, and then it would be a 60-40 split where 60% Northern Plains, 40% city. They also agreed the District 3 joint community agreement for 2027. We set the canvas date for the city election on June 8th at 5 p.m., and we agreed or verified that the new council would take place July 6th.
1: That again was the mayor of Gregory, Al Cerny. The Chamberlain City Council met in regular session this week. Mayor Monty Claussen gives us his update.
2: And the first item was the malt beverage and liquor licenses for Main Street Cafe. They were approved to be transferred along with renewal to the new owners. And River City Friday nights, they were approved to light fireworks on July 10th. And that's contingent on the fire department approving it. And also the site will be determined at a later date. And Sheena Larson reported that the Thriving Communities will have a public input meeting on June 9th, and that'll be at noon at the Chamberlain Community Center in Chamberlain. And she also reported to the council that they are looking at warranty repairs for a few switchbacks on the existing walking and biking trail. And Greg Powell of Pinpoint stated that the proposals for the lift station repair project, they were reviewed, and he recommended to the city that they reject all of the proposals. So Mr. Powell, he'll work on another option or options. And bids will be accepted for the 2015 loader, and that'll be without the grapple forks. And that'll be until 5 p.m. on June 18th. And the city approved applying for two FAA grants for the apron reconstruction at the airport, and that is in the amount of $1,137,805. And an engineering contract with SEH was also approved for the apron project, not to exceed $87,500. And Isaac Shepard was hired as a part-time lifeguard to help with the swimming lessons, because we have a majority of our summer staff going to the high school band trip, so that'll be a good help. And a special meeting was scheduled for Friday, June 5th at noon to canvass the ballots for the mayor election. And the curb and gutter has been completed at Smoky Groves, and the base course on the streets is currently being worked on. So we're hoping for a very near completion date on that. And then just one more thing, too. I'd like to remind everybody about our big 4th of July celebration that we'll be doing. And they're going to be doing all kinds of things. They've got the patriotic parade, and then we've got the boat parade going also, and then Rock the Bluffs fireworks. We're going to have one of the biggest fireworks shows that we've had in quite a while in Chamberlain.
1: That, again, was the mayor of Chamberlain, Monty Claussen. For KWIR News, I'm Leslie Schramm.
3: 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Brought to you by

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0: Graveside Service is 473-year-old Dr. David Nielsen of Lead will be held on Friday at 11 a.m. at the Winter City Cemetery. Celebration of life for 77-year-old Greg Hansen of Butte will be Saturday at 4 p.m. at the Butte Community Center in Butte, Nebraska. Funeral service is for 68-year-old Juanita L. World Turner of Fort Thompson will be at 10 a.m. Friday at St. Joseph's Catholic Church at Fort Thompson. Burial will be in the Lakeview Cemetery of Fort Thompson. Memorial service is for Linda R. Hanke of Pukkawana will be held at a later date. Those are the funeral announcements this morning. They are brought to you by Gregory Drug. It's 8:18. Hey, coming up bottom of the hour, we will reveal the six finalists for Winning Wednesday. That's coming up here at 8:30 or so here this morning. And lots of Little League Baseball last night. Victorious Winter Purple, the Valentine Miners, Winter Purple Miners, Gregory Red Miners, Clearfield Majors, Gregory Red Majors, Winter Purple Majors, and Clearfield Rookies, all victorious. Last night in Little League Baseball. Yeah, it's a busy time this entire month of June for Little League Baseball. 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Maybe a severe storm, partly sunny, a high of 88. At some point, those storms are expected to move to eastern South Dakota. You know, they really got it last weekend or at the end of last weekend. Central South Dakota kind of got it here last night, 59 tonight. Maybe a severe storm. That's possible at least. And then tomorrow's high at 86 in central South Dakota as well. So what's going on out there temperature-wise? We really haven't talked about the temp much. Valentine at 61, Chamberlain at 64, Pier 66, Ainsworth 61, Gregory at Winter 62 at 819. And birthdays and anniversaries are next.
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7: Happy birthday! Happy birthday to you! Happy birthday! Happy birthday to you!
1: It is 8:24. It's birthday and anniversary time on this Wednesday morning, brought to you by Shippey Realty and Auctions. Chase Arbonic of Cologne celebrating a birthday today. Happy birthday to Chase Arbonic of Cologne today. Happy birthday to the boss, a.k.a. Melvin Mays, a winner from the Little Bros today. Happy birthday to Melvin today as well, Chris.
8: Happy birthday to Carbo. Brock Carbo of Burke, from your many friends listening out there, Brock. Also, a happy birthday to Stacy Larson Lucas. That is from her family here this morning as well.
1: Belated to Connie Preeb of Chamberlain. Happy belated, Connie in Chamberlain. Happy belated, Chris Jones of Gregory here this morning as well. And Dean Norberg of Lucas celebrated a birthday. That's from the Lucas clan today, Chris.
8: In the capital city, happy birthday to Marsha Hawkins of Pier. That is from the Hawkins family. Happy birthday, you mentioned, to the boss, a.k.a. Melvin Mays of Winter. The little bros calling in, and I got one more to mention. Happy birthday to Tori Lieber of Cologne in God's Country. That's from Mom, Dad, Little Raylan, Grandpa Jeff, Jad, great-grandma, great-grandpa, and Grandma Lieber as well. Wishing a happy birthday to Tori Lieber of Cologne.
1: Tori Lieber of Cologne, popular here this morning as well. Birthdays and anniversaries this morning brought to you by Shippey Realty and Auctions here at 8:26 on this Wednesday morning. Happy Wednesday morning to you as we transition into a little trivia for you. Take it away here, Dosky.
8: Our most recent winners who are ineligible to win, we have Monty Mays, Charlotte Piper, Scott Dutt, Carol Anderson, George Shippey, Trent Bowie, Doris Jelinek, Janet Wilson, Deb Engel, Gil York's on there, along with Marlene Schuling, Linda Mers, Lloyd Hansen, Jane Duffield, Don Mansheim, Cheryl Schroeder, and Barb DeSursa, ineligible to win on trivia for today.
1: So today we're giving away a little gift certificate to Huckleberry's in Winter. Good eats at Huckleberry's in Winter. And our question today is, When will

0: Well, the Rob Kaiser Memorial four-person golf scramble take place in Murdo. Is it A, this Friday? Is it B, this Saturday? Or is it C, June 13th, 1260? Good morning. Who's this?
1: It's Lauren.
0: Lauren?
1: Yeah.
0: How are you today, Lauren?
1: Oh, not too bad.
0: Where are you calling from, Lauren?
1: Over by Reliant.
0: All right, Lauren. Lauren Dobbin?
1: Yeah.
0: All right, Lauren at Reliance. We talk at A, B, or C.
1: What was the choices again?
0: A is this Friday. B is this Saturday. C is June 13th.
1: B.
0: B. That's it, Lauren. Absolutely. How much rain did you get? Do you know last night or overnight?
1: 1 inch.
0: Got an inch of rain at Reliance. Badly needed, right?
1: Yes, pretty dry down here.
0: Yeah, well, might get a little more today, the way it sounds. So, all right, Lauren, will you hang on the phone line, all righty?
1: Okay, thank you.
0: You bet. Lauren at Reliance knew it's this Saturday, Chris.
2: 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There's a lot of golf tournaments Friday and Saturday filled all across central South Dakota and north central Nebraska. 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
0: Yes, indeed. Well, as you know, it's just June 3rd, but now the countdown begins, like a month long, getting ready for the 4th. Shooter Jennings, 4th of July.

0: Jennings, Country 1260, Real Country for South Dakota and Nebraska, 4th of July. Not quite. 3rd of June this morning, Chris.
1: A month from today, we'll have the Winton 3rd of July fireworks celebration coming up a month from today.
0: Yeah, and you know, 4th of July is on a Saturday, so many will be celebrating on that Friday. So many things going on that we will be promoting. Just talking with many people yesterday, Chamberlain and Fort Pierre, and we'll be talking Gregory, and as you mentioned, Winton. Winter's got a big 2nd of July summer nights. Cologne's got, what, a centennial going on as well?
1: That'll be the night of July 2nd. Kathy Harbonic's been talking about that in the news, too.
0: Yeah, busy time. Lauren Dobbin, our winner, Rob Kaiser Memorial four-person golf scramble is this Saturday. Lauren Dobbin at Reliance got himself a little gift certificate to Huckleberry's in Winter. All right, it's time to reveal our six finalists for Winning Wednesday. Yeah, we had a $400 winner last week, so back to a $100 bill. Chelsea Schrank of Platts, Ashley Hunt of Murdo, Casey Steinke of Winter, Chris.
1: And our other three finalists, Tyler Hosick of Chamberlain, Steve Brookmeyer of Ainsworth, and Andrew Labrith of Dallas. Those are our six finalists, and you're going to have 3 minutes to give us a call between 1 and 3 here today.
0: Be listening all day, folks. You know, if you want to know what's going on where you live, tune in. If you don't like living here and you don't like finding out all the things that are going on, I'd say tune in somewhere else. But if you want to know what's going on, this is the station to listen to. So be listening. Between 1 and 3 today, we'll call somebody's name, one of those six. You'll have 3 minutes to call us back to win a $100 bill, Chris.
1: Yeah, that's going to be between 1 and 3 for this afternoon. You mentioned with all the stuff going on, like Little League Baseball that happened last night,
0: indeed,
1: too.
0: Indeed, it did. Again, I want to remind you, too, as we just mentioned, 1 o'clock, No Carts Winter Country Club till 1 o'clock today. So keep that in mind. A little wet, half an inch of rain at the Winter Country Club. Let's talk weather, brought to you by the Rosebud Exchange in Mission. You know, there really isn't much they don't have at the Rosebud Exchange in Mission. Call them, too. They can deliver 856-2072. I have 87 North Central Nebraska, 88 today in Central South Dakota. Could see a severe storm later today. We expect that to move into eastern South Dakota. 59 tonight, 86 on your Thursday. 62 at Gregory, 61 at Chamberlain, 63 right here at 1260.
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0: 60, real country for South Dakota and Nebraska down at the Twist and Shout. 8:50 on your Wednesday morning. A reminder, Wayne says no carts till 1 o'clock today at the Winter Country Club. We're going to be talking more about Oahe Days going on, too. Couple weeks from this weekend. All righty, keep that in mind. And then, of course, toward the 4th of July, they got an entire week planned in Fort Pierre, 100th annual Fort Pierre Rodeo, and all that good stuff, the 250th. Shane Creamy from Fort Pierre joins us.
1: Hey, we sure do. We've got a lot of exciting events coming on. It's our Boots and Roots. It's the 4th in Fort Pierre, and it will be the 100th year of our annual rodeo. So we have a lot of groundbreaking events occurring in Fort Pierre. We'll kick it off with our Boots and Roots 4th of July celebration with a rope ride and slide at the Stanley County Fairgrounds. And there will be a fireworks extravaganza to follow. That will be near the Bren Drive Museum, the monument actually overlooking Fort Pierre. So then on July 1st, we'll continue with our 100th annual Fort Pierre Rodeo with a barrel racing and breakaway roping. And on the 2nd, we will have a family night with many fun events. You need to show up and see what's all going on there. It should be an exciting night. Then on July 3rd, we will see the rodeo slack begin at 10 a.m. There will be sculpture unveilings at 1 p.m. near Drifters along Tatonka Trail. That's an exciting time. Some great sculptures coming to Fort Pierre. The SDRA Rodeo will begin at 5:30 at the fairgrounds. Now, this is on the 3rd. And that will be at the Stanley County Fairgrounds. And then local artist Casey Hughes and the Wayward Travelers will take the stage, and this is in the Expo Center, and they will open for country music sensation Wade Hayes, who will begin around 8:30. So he's old enough to know better, still too young to care. It'll be $30 at the door. 14 and under are free. So we look forward to seeing everyone come to that.

0: concert. We've worked hard to bring Wade to town. We will have concessions and beverages available on site, so encourage everyone to show up early and get your seats and come on into the Expo Center for that. And then, of course, Fort Pierre. What would be Fort Pierre without the large parade on the 4th of July? That begins around 10 a.m. Central Time. We're looking for maybe 4,000 to 5,000 people to attend that parade this year. So I would encourage everyone to get here early if they want to witness that parade. And there will be a B-1 flyover again, as there has been the last 3 or 4 years. So that's very exciting as well. So, yeah, just a lot of great things going on at Fort Pierre. Encourage everyone to attend and help us celebrate America's 250.
1: Yeah, Shane Cramey with the Fort Pierre Chamber. What a big, big 4th of July week. They will have B-1 flyover. Pretty impressive in Fort Pierre. 8:52, time for your morning markets, brought to you by Elevate Agronomics.
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1: Well, as we look at July corn, down 1 3/4, 4.38 3/4. September corn down 1 1/4 at 4.46 3/4. December down 1 1/4 at 4.65 1/4. July Kansas City wheat down 1/4 at 6.34 1/2. September down 1/2, 6.45 3/4. December down 3/4, 6.61 1/2. We look at July soybeans up 1 1/4, make it up 1 1/2, 11.66 3/4. August up 1 1/4, 11.70 1/4. September up 1 1/4 at 11.66 1/2. Your morning markets brought to you by Elevate Agronomics. We'll be putting rain reports online shortly, folks. It's 8:54.
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4: This Friday, Fort Pierre Livestock looking for 12,000 or more of these high-quality fall calves, grass cattle, feeder cattle, and over 1,500 high-quality replacement heifer for our 29th annual World Livestock Auction Contest anniversary sale. 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A lot of these cattle coming right off grass. PJ Wortle and Sons with 1,065 black and baldy steer and Bangs vaccinated heifer. Vogel and Sautner with 805 black and baldy steer. Kaup with 620 black and baldy heifer, Ellsworth 600 black steer and heifer, Conkey with 600 head of Angus steer and Bangs vaccinated heifer, Ladue with 440 Angus steer and Bangs vaccinated heifer, their NHTC, Crawl Ranch 350 black and red Angus calves, Good Ranch 350 black and baldy fall calves, Hafner 335 black fall calves, their NHTC, Christensen 325 black and baldy steer, Iverson 300 black and baldy steer, Kirby with 300 Charlet fall calves, Diamond J 300 black and baldy steer, Wetson Grubel 250 Angus fall calves, Nines D&D 240 black and baldy steer and heifer, Beer Ranch 230 black and baldy fall calves, Kraus with 210 black steers, Ashley 200 black and baldy and red calves, Iverson 170 black fall calves, Stosher Triple S with 150 red Angus steer, Keller Farms 150 Char and Red Cross steer and heifer, plus many, many more. 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

0: 7 o'clock sharp Central Time. Again, 7 a.m. start on the feeder cattle. That's all this Friday, Fort Pierre Livestock.
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2: From ABC News. Sherry Preston. It's been hours since the polls closed in California, but there's still a lot we don't know about who will be running for governor and the mayor of Los Angeles in November.
3: The vote count is underway right now here in Los Angeles County. Overnight, sheriff's deputies had the task of securely moving ballots from polling stations to the vote counting center. They did that in patrol cars and actually in helicopters as well. From the more outlying areas of the county, they fly ballots to be counted in the rescue helicopters to get them moved. The vote counting is underway. In closer races, it can take a while. It's not always immediate. Counties have 13 days now to count all of the votes.
2: ABC's Alex Stone says that's because every voter gets a mail-in ballot, and it takes weeks to count them all. Incumbent L.A. Mayor Karen Bass is advancing to a runoff. That we know. Other races are unclear. The $1.8 billion compensation fund set up for the president's allies has been put aside, says Deputy Attorney General Todd Blanche. However, says ABC's Rachel Scott,
4: despite dropping the fund, the administration has made it clear it is still keeping an order that bans the president and his family from audits of already filed tax returns. Democrats labeling that blanket immunity. A judge in Florida is now reviewing the deal.
2: The U.S. and Iran trading attacks again overnight. It remains unclear where diplomatic efforts to end the war now stand. An encouraging report on private sector hiring, according to a company that handles payroll for hundreds of thousands of companies.
5: The ADP National Employment Report counted a record 122,000 new positions created in May, with employers of all sizes hiring. ADP says small companies, those with fewer than 20 employees, accounted for 49,000.

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1: There was no primary in Alabama last night, but a Supreme Court ruling has put it in the election spotlight.
2: The justices have now cleared the way for Republicans to use a contested congressional map in that state, which a lower court described as intentional race discrimination. The map eliminates one of the two majority black districts currently held by Democrats.
1: ABC's Lana Moise, the six conservative justices voted for the maps. Three liberal justices dissented. There's been no movement in or around that bank in Bakersfield, California, where a man has been holding an unknown number of people hostage since yesterday afternoon. Two people have been released, but the rest remain inside. Here's ABC's Melissa Adan.
3: Police receiving a call about a man making a bomb threat inside a Chase bank.
4: The subject possibly has a makeshift detonator and wires coming from under his shirt.
3: Nearby City Hall and police headquarters placed on lockdown as police negotiated with the suspect.
4: The subject's got people on their knees.
3: Authorities say the suspect held people captive inside one of the rooms in the bank, releasing two separately. An unknown number remained inside.
1: The 9/11 Memorial and Museum has launched a $75 million fundraising campaign as the nonprofit tries to educate millions of young people across the country who don't remember the terror attacks. Roughly 100 million Americans were born after the 9/11 attacks that took place almost 25 years ago. Sherry Preston, ABC News.
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11: Yeah, so the play we're putting on, it's for kids in 2nd through 8th grade, and this year they're putting on Everyone Gets Eaten by Sharks. And this is a comedy show for the whole family about how you can delay the inevitable and not get eaten by sharks. We have about 40 kids this year, and again, they're from 2nd grade all the way through 8th grade, and this is the biggest cast I've seen in a children's play in a long time, actually. You can call the Playhouse if you want tickets in advance, or you can just come to the performances. They're at 2 p.m. on June 12th, and then again at 5:30. The same day.
10: That again was Amanda Edwards in Winter. Members of the Winter Cologne trap shooting team will head to Aberdeen for state that begins on Friday. Tim Provacek tells us more.
12: In trap, in our conference, we won that pretty handily with 3,700 points, and second place was 2,900 points. How they do that is kind of cool, just like I'll talk about in the state tournament. You get to score your better ones, so if somebody has a bad day, it doesn't kill your team. So we did win our conference on the trap part. For placing-wise in that league on the trap, Peyton Sargent and the girls placed 8. They just do the top 10 for those. And then as far as results from individuals making All-State, and All-State's the top 100 out of about 1,200 kids, and that goes by averages, our All-State team was Oren Sargent, who was in 20th place. Noah Mankey was in 22nd place. Peyton was in 52nd place. Peyton Sargent. Riken Kaup was in 66th place, Easton Shippey, 88th, and Ryan Vanderwerf, 96th. That's top 100, so they're considered on the All-State for trap. And then on the skeet side, there's not as many teams. There's two leagues. We're in the larger school league, and we ended up in third place. Pier was top in that. Lyman County was second, and we were third. Pretty close. Overall view of both trap and skeet for the league.

0: We overcome some definite wind, but everybody deals with that. So the difference between this team and some of the other ones, we didn't have a top five or anything like that, but we got a lot of shooters that could come through with really tough scores or really good scores. And that's what makes this shotgun shooting thing such a great event. You get to, you know, if you have a bad day, you got your teammates to pick you up. Not so much every time, but it could be a different person each time as well.
1: That again, Tim Provacek with the Winter Cologne Trap Shooting Program. A late rain report. Dennis Hanson at Carlock says 85 hundredths of an inch of rain. Remember, you'll be able here, you may be right now, be able to find all of our rain reports, which are numerous this morning. Find them at KWYR.com. It's 9:08.
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1: 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Will be Friday at 11 a.m. at the Winter City Cemetery. Celebration of Life for 77-year-old Greg Hansen of Butte, Nebraska will be Saturday at 4 p.m. at the Butte Community Center. Burial at a later date. Funeral service is for 68-year-old Juanita L. World Turner of Fort Thompson. Will be at 10 a.m. Friday at St. Joseph's Catholic Church at Fort Thompson. Memorial service is for Linda R. Hanke of Pukwana. Will be held at a later date. Funeral service is for 75-year-old Winifred Andrews of Bone Steel. Will be Monday, June 8th at 10 a.m. at the Bone Steel City Hall. Those are the funeral announcements. They are brought to you by the Daybreak Village. Yes, indeed, on this Wednesday morning. So, you know, the Winter Country Club, we've been talking about this. We're going to be holding a supper night tonight, 5 to 8, serving up barbecue ribs and pulled pork sandwiches. Both meals feature baked beans, potato salad, and dessert. $20 for the barbecued ribs and pulled pork meals. They will also feature a cheeseburger basket for $15. Supper night tonight at the Winter Country Club. Make plans to check it out. It's Winning Wednesday today, folks. Our finalists, Chelsea Schrank of Platt, Ashley Hunt of Murdo, Casey Steinke of Winter, Tyler Hosick of Chamberlain, Steve Brokemeyer of Ainsworth, Andrew Laprof of Dallas. Between 1 and 3, one of those names will be called. You'll have 3 minutes to call us at 842-3333 for a $100 bill. Had a $400 winner last week. Tom Miners of Winter. It's 9:11.
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1: Joining us now at the Lazy J Sporting Club at Jorgensen Land and Cal of Ideal is Reagan Nielsen. Reagan, what do you guys have coming up here at the Sporting Club on the 13th?
0: Yes, we have another Lazy J social, and this time we are collaborating with Dakota Honey. We're so excited to feature a local company. They are going to come out, and they're going to have some of their products there. We are going to have an appetizer bar, a paid appetizer bar, that features bear honey in the dishes, as well as three signature cocktails that are also going to feature Dakota honey.
1: This is really, really cool. Is there anything else that people need to know in regards to this or anything else coming up here?
0: Yes, a super cool thing about this event is we are having a special beer from Remedy Brewing. They feature Dakota honey in their beer, Queen Bee, and we are getting a special variation of Queen Bee just for the Lazy J Lodge, and that is going to be available for purchase at this Lazy J Social. We're also going to have branded cups that are going to be available to buy. And if you purchase one of those cups, you get free Lazy J beer, Remedy beer, all night long. For this event, we are also going to have a shuttle that is going to be running back and forth from the old Wells Fargo building, that parking lot. It's going to be running back and forth from the Wells Fargo parking lot to the lodge all night long, complimentary, if anybody wants to come out but not worry about driving.
1: That is awesome, Reagan. Thanks for all you guys do, and thanks for joining us here today.
0: Awesome. Thanks so much.
1: That again was Reagan Nielsen with us at Jorgensen Land and Cal of Ideal.
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4: 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A lot of these cattle coming right off grass. PJ Wortle and Sons with 1,065 black and baldy steer and Bangs vaccinated heifer. Vogel and Sautner with 805 black and baldy steer. Kaup with 620 black and baldy heifer. Ellsworth 600 black steer and heifer. Conkey with 600 head of Angus steer and Bangs vaccinated heifer. Ladue with 440 Angus steer and Bangs vaccinated heifer. They're NHTC. Crawl Ranch 350 black and red Angus calves. Good Ranch 350 black and baldy fall calves. Hafner 335 black fall calves. They're NHTC. Christensen 325 black and baldy steer. Iverson 300 black and baldy steer. 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Wetson Group 250 Angus fall calves. Nines D&D 240 black and baldy steer and heifer. Beer Ranch 230 black and baldy fall calves. Krause with 210 black steers. Ashley 200 black and baldy and red calves. Iverson 170 black fall calves. Stosher Triple S with 150 red Angus steer. 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

0: Country 1260, Real Country for South Dakota and Nebraska. John Anderson is swinging at 9:30 on this Wednesday morning. Boy, what a busy Wednesday morning we have had with so many rain reports, which you can find at KWIR.com. And, of course, all the election results from last evening as well. Find them, KWIR.com. Got a runoff for the governor's post. I tell you what, find it all, KWIR.com. Well, it's June now. We're 3 days into it. Frank Day's in Dallas. See, they got a bartender competition going on this entire month of June. Maddie Berendez joins us this morning.
1: Yeah, we're going to have a little bartender competition between all the staff. Each day in the month of June, we have 11 drink feature, and we have the feature menu out. Each day, you'll learn a little bit about each bartender that works there and what their drink is going to be and a little bit about themselves. You do get a punch card if you try all 11 drinks. You can be entered to win a prize at the end of the month, and it should be pretty fun. Come out, see us, meet your bartenders, have a great time in Dallas. We're just doing it based on how many sales we do. Each bartender has their drink in the computer. You can sell them anytime. The menu is available anytime for the month of June, even before they're featured. And per sales is basically how you would win.
0: Maddie Berendez with Frank Day's in Dallas. There is always something going on at Frank Day's in Dallas. And there's always a new movie for you at the Lyric Theater in Platte. Matter of fact, this Friday night, another new movie. Bonnie Ringling with us this morning.
2: We're going to have The Devil Wears Prada 2, and it's a Disney one. This is about an American comedy drama film. Miranda Presley struggles against Emily Carlton, her former assistant turned rival executive, as they compete for advertising revenue and declining print media while Miranda nears retirement. And then movie tickets are $5 for adults, $2.50 for a child under 12. So come out

0: the theater. We have a lot going on this month.
1: Bonnie Ringling with the Lyric Theater in Platte. From Dallas to Platte to the Winter Country Club. Hang on, no cards till 1 o'clock today at the Winter Country Club. And of course, it is Winning Wednesday today. So between 1 and 3, our six finalists today for $100 bill, Chelsea Schrank of Platte, Ashley Hunt of Murdo, Casey Steinke of Winter, Tyler Hosick at Chamberlain, Steve Brokemeyer of Ainsworth, Andrew Laprif of Dallas. If one of you six or all of you six are listening, pay attention between 1 and 3. And for your name to be called, you'll have 3 minutes at that time. Now, if you know these folks, tap them on the shoulder and say, hey, be listening between 1 and 3 today. All righty? 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
1: Well, we look at July corn down 3, 437 and a half. September down 3, 445. December down 3 and 3 quarters at 463. July Kansas City wheat down 5, 629 and 3 quarters. September down 4 and a half, 641 and 3 quarters. December down 4 and a quarter at 658. July soybeans down a half, 1164 and 3 quarters. August soybeans up a quarter, 1169 and a quarter. September up 2.5 at 1167 and 3 quarters. Your morning markets are brought to you by Elevate Agronomics in Winter. With your forecast on this Wednesday morning, brought to you by South Central Realty in Winter. 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Twyla Owen, 842-5745. Kay Bolton, 830-2932, with a high of 87 today. North Central Nebraska, high of about 88 today. Central South Dakota might see a severe storm here this afternoon. Now, they expect these storms at some point to push off to the eastern portion of South Dakota. 59 tonight. Tomorrow's high, 86. Valentine at 61. Chamberlain at 64. Ainsworth, 61. Pier 66, Gregory at 64, 64, right here at 1260. 9:35 on your Wednesday morning.
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1: This Friday, Fort Pierre Livestock, looking for 12,000 or more of these high-quality fall calves, grass cattle, feeder cattle, and over 1,500 high-quality replacement heifer for our 29th annual World Livestock Auction Contest anniversary sale. These calves weigh from 300 up to 1,050 pounds, over 750 NHTC program cattle. A lot of these cattle coming right off grass. P.J. Wortle & Sons with 1,065 Black and Baldy steer and Bangs vaccinated heifer. Vogel & Sautner with 805 Black and Baldy steer. Kaup with 600. 120 Black and Baldy heifer, Ellsworth 600 Black steer and heifer, Conkey with 600 head of Angus steer and Bangs vaccinated heifer, Ladue with 440 Angus steer and Bangs vaccinated heifer, their NHTC, Crawl Ranch 350 Black and Red Angus calves, Good Ranch 350 Black and Baldy fall calves, Hafner 335 Black fall calves, their NHTC, Christensen 325 Black and Baldy steer, Iverson 300 Black and Baldy steer, Kirby with 300 Charlet fall calves, Diamond J 300 Black and Baldy steer, Wetson Group 250 Angus fall calves, Nines D&D 240 Black and Baldy steer and heifer, Beer Ranch 230 Black and Baldy fall calves, Krause with 210 Black steers, Ashley 200 Black and Baldy and red calves, Iverson 170 Black fall calves, Stoshel Triple S with 150 Red Angus steer, Keller Farms 150 Char and Red Cross steer and heifer, plus many, many more. 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

0: Texas. God bless Texas.
1: Cody Johnson at Country 1260. Yeah, we say happy birthday, Stacy Larson of Lucas, on this Wednesday, 9:43 with Hal Ketchum here at 1260. Let's

0: 560, Real Country for South Dakota and Nebraska, past the point of rescue at 946. And your Wednesday morning, a busy Wednesday going on. Now, keep in mind, the Lazy J Sporting Club at Ideal going to host another social event the night of Saturday, June 13th from 6 to midnight. Regan Nielsen gives us the details.
1: Yes, we have another Lazy J social, and this time we are collaborating with Dakota Honey. We're so excited to feature a local company. They are going to come out, and they're going to have some of their products there. We are going to have an appetizer bar, a paid appetizer bar, that features their honey in the dishes, as well as three signature cocktails that are also going to feature Dakota Honey. Super cool thing about this event is we are having a special beer from Remedy Brewing. They feature Dakota Honey in their beer, Queen Bee, and we are getting a special variation of Queen Bee just for the Lazy J Lodge, and that is going to be available for purchase at this Lazy J Social. We're also going to have branded cups that are going to be available to buy, and if you purchase one of those cups, you get free Lazy J beer, Remedy beer, all night long. For this event, we are also going to have a shuttle that is going to be running back and forth from the old Wells Fargo building, that parking lot. It's going to be running back and forth from the Wells Fargo parking lot to the lodge all night long, complimentary, if anybody wants to come out but not worry about driving.
0: That again, Regan Nielsen with

0: The Lazy J's Sporting Club at Ideal. Their next social event is Saturday, June 13th. 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Yeah, maybe a thunderstorm today. High of 88 in central South Dakota today. Could see a thunderstorm tonight. Down to about 59. And then we're looking at tomorrow's high at about 86. Might see some sun for you tomorrow. Valentine at 64. Chamberlain at 67. Pier at 70. Ainsworth, 64. Pier now at 70, and it's 67 degrees right here at 1260. Yeah, some rain moving down to the southeastern corner of South Dakota. There is a little bit of rain shower activity to the north of our listening area here this morning as well. Cruising on a Wednesday morning. It is 9:49. Happy Wednesday to you.
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5: Welcome to the Harvest USA Report. I'm Brian Hale, an original production of Howard Hale Broadcasting, now expanded throughout North America.
6: And it's time to take a look again where those harvest crews are, even though things have been very strange on the start to the 2026 season. Most folks forego even heading to Texas, but it looks like Mitchell Harvesting just finished up there. They finished up the wheat harvest just yesterday in Texas, and they have the combines all cleaned up and ready to head to Kansas. But first, before we jump over Oklahoma to get to Kansas, let's look at that Oklahoma wheat crop update. It's moving, but this crop is showing just how much drought, spring heat, and scattered rain can change the story from field to field. In the current Oklahoma wheat crop update from the Oklahoma Wheat Commission, Dave Deacon reports from Noble County. As combines continue rolling across the state, Pete Mathiason of Mathiason Farms near Billings shares what he is seeing in the field, and Dr. Todd Hubbs, Oklahoma State University Extension grain marketing specialist, breaks down what Oklahoma wheat producers should know about prices, basis, global supply, and demand. This update is for producers, grain handlers, rural communities, and anyone who wants a clearer look at how Oklahoma wheat moves from field to field to the elevator, and why this year's crop matters beyond the farm gate. Follow the Oklahoma Wheat Commission for more harvest updates right there on the Harvest USA Report Facebook page. That's the Oklahoma Wheat Crop Update. And speaking of that Facebook page on Harvest USA Report, there's a fantastic video from the Australian harvest that you have got to go take a look at. It's from Bourke Harvesting in New South Wales. It's a cool looking video. Harvest USA Report. Make sure you follow us while you're there. That's going to do it for today's report. Thanks again for listening, and may God bless. I'm Brian Hale.
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2: Good morning. This is Mike Finley with Prairie Traders here in Fort Pierre with your morning future updates here. Cash cattle probably going to be about a 256 top. Cattle kill right at 113,000. A little lower today. June cattle down 110 at 246.56. So the August down 107 at 238.57. Ox down 130 at 229.50. August feeders here down 367 at 344.70. Sup feeders down $4 at $341.20. Cash hogs today a steady $62 top. Hog kill 485,000. June hogs currently up 12 at 95.15. July's down 20 at 101.40. In the grains, July corn down 3.25 at 437. Deese down 3.25 at 463. July beans down 0.25 at 1165. July meal down 90 cents at 325.50. July bean oil up 69 at 79.10. July Chicago wheat down 7 at 596. July Kansas City down 4.5 at 630. July Minneapolis down a nickel at 632. July oats down 5 at 329. July sugar down 7 at 1431. July cotton down 68 at 6730. July cocoa down 31 at 4077. July coffee down 390. We're trading at 255.50. July crude currently up 130 at 95.50. June gold down $37 at $44.55. Silver in July here down 160 at $73.95. Stock market down 360 at 51,048. Our toll-free number here in Fort Pierre, 1-800-658-2232. Thank you.
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2: From ABC News, I'm Sherry Preston. A new development in that hostage standoff we've been telling you about all morning. It's been going on at a bank in Bakersfield, California. Here's ABC's Alex Stone.
3: According to law enforcement sources, the situation is now over. All of the hostages who were inside the Chase Bank building in downtown Bakersfield have now been rescued by police and the FBI, and the suspect, sources say, is dead. This went on for many hours. A man went into the building yesterday and claimed to have a bomb strapped to his body and was holding hostages. Two came out last night. A short time ago, others were seen coming out as it all ended.
2: ABC's Alex Stone. Votes still being counted in the California primaries. It could take more than a week for them to finish. The Supreme Court clearing the way for the GOP to use a congressional map that a lower court ruled intentionally discriminates against black voters.
4: The bottom line is this is the culmination of years of litigation in Alabama. It is now removing one of those two majority black districts, a seat held by Democrats, and is the latest indication now that these race-based politics, including those that protect minority voters, are starting to give way to a new era.
2: ABC's Devin Dwyer. The job of finding a job was a little easier last month. ABC's Jim Ryan has numbers from payroll processor ADP.
5: 122,000 positions opened up, with 8 out of 10 sectors that ADP looks at showing gains. Education and the healthcare sector led the hiring spree with 57,000 positions. The payroll processor says median annual pay is now at $61,500, a 4.4% increase from May of last year.
2: Some of the New York subway stairs have been painted orange and blue as the New York Knicks travel to San Antonio to take on the Spurs in Game 1 of the NBA Finals tonight. The Dow is down 389 points this hour. You're listening to ABC News.
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0: over the event are a powerful symbol of how he increasingly is struggling to hide the impact of the war from Russians. And increasingly, Putin seems to be losing control of the war.
1: Trump loyalist Bill Pulte, who currently runs the Federal Housing Finance Agency, was this week tapped to be the new director of national intelligence. Although ABC's Catherine Falders in Washington reports many on both sides of the aisle are questioning his qualifications.
2: Sources who I've spoken to for a long time in this administration have said they don't believe he's qualified for the Federal Housing Finance Agency now, let alone to lead the DNI, to be the nation's top spy chief. So to bring you back a little bit here, Bill Pulte is really best known for launching or referring, issuing criminal referrals in the Trump administration's probes as it relates to mortgage fraud.
1: One of the last remaining classic urban department stores is closing for good. The flagship Neiman Marcus location opened in downtown Dallas, Texas in 1914. Saks Global says it'll shutter the nine-story building on September 30th. Sherry Preston, ABC News.
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5: And good morning, everyone. It's 10:05 and time for the news, being brought to you by Grossenberg Implement, your John Deere dealer, with nine locations in South Dakota, Nebraska, and Wyoming. The Sand Hills Ranch Expo is coming up in Bassett June 17th and 18th. Cash Cosgrove gives us the details.
7: Yeah, looking pretty similar to years past, but shaping up to be a great one as always. We'll have our community center, of course. It's full of vendors again. The craft show up at the high school, as always. There's the shuttle that can run you back and forth from the fairgrounds to the high school. Just acres and acres of vendors and different exhibits. Food court on the backside of the grandstands. It should be a great show. Wednesday, it's going to be running from about 10 to 7. That Wednesday night, there will be the Rough Stock Challenge. That's going to start around 7. We got bareback, saddle bronc, the bull poker event we've done the last couple years. Following that, over in the beer garden, Borderline will be playing there the rest of the night. Should be a good time. And then Thursday, it'll be 10 to 4, kind of the last day wrapping up the show, and just hoping for a great turnout and another great year.
5: That again, Cash Cosgrove with the Sand Hills Ranch Expo. Well, the Gregory Dallas Chamber has the Rib Fest coming up Saturday at the Gregory City Park. The Chamber will also hold their citywide rummage sales on the same day. Jamie Brown tells us more.
8: Rib Fest is going to happen a little bit earlier this year. We're going to have it Saturday, June 6th. And the reason for that is because last year it was one of the hottest days of the year. It was 110 degrees, and nobody wants that again. So June 6th is when our Rib Fest is going to be this year. Big event, as always, same day as our citywide rummage sale. And if you would like to be listed for, if you're having a garage sale that day, feel free to reach out, contact the chamber, and let us know what exactly you're selling at your sale. The Rib Fest, we're looking for smokers of all ages. We've got the registration form available on our Facebook page. We judge our smokers on four different protein categories. We'll have pork ribs, pork butt, brisket, and Hutterite chicken. The park will be an all-day affair that day. We'll have a bouncy house for the kids. Bartling's Welding is sponsoring a free swim day that day. You can come down, join us for that. And then starting at 5 o'clock, we will be judging all of the different proteins.

0: And we have some celebrity judges this year. Melissa Bachman is one of them. And we're going to have some veterans there. And all of our restaurant owners that participated in our burger battles will be there as well.
1: That again, Jamie Brown with the Gregory Dallas Chamber. This is your news. It is 10:08.
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1: 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Will be held at a later date. 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Those are the funeral announcements. They are brought to you by the Golden Prairie Manor. At 10:11 on your Wednesday morning, a reminder, no cards until 1 o'clock today at the Winter Country Club. 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No cards until 1 o'clock today at the Winter Country Club. Of course, lunch today at Doran's Diner in Winter. Hey, it's Wing Wednesday. You get 6 pieces of wings and fries. A combo there for lunch, 11 to 3. They have Queen Bee Honey Barbecue, Garlic Parm, Sweet Chili, Buffalo, and Lemon Pepper Dry Rub at Doran's Diner in Winter. Today, and of course, today is Winning Wednesday. Our finalists, Chelsea Schrank of Platt, Ashley Hunt of Murdo, Casey Steinke of Winter, Tyler Hosick of Chamberlain, Steve Brokemeyer of Ainsworth, Andrew Laprath of Dallas. We call one of those names. You'll have 3 minutes to call us back between 1 and 3 for a $100 bill today. It's Winning Wednesday. It's 10:12.
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0: 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Joining us in the phone lines now is Kevin Moore to talk about the Rob Kaiser Memorial Golf Tournament this Saturday at the Myrtle Golf Course. Kevin, if you can, give us all the details for this weekend's tournament.
1: Well, this weekend is our first tournament of the year. It's the Rob Kaiser Annual Tournament that we've been having for 4 years since Rob passed away. His brother Tom helped get this tournament organized, and we do a four-person scramble Saturday at 1 o'clock this weekend on the 6th. It's $50 per person, 100% payback on the tournament. And if you're interested in playing in the tournament, you can contact Chris or Bruce Bernard here in Myrtle.
0: Now, you're telling me off the air, people need to check out your guys' new clubhouse that was done last fall, right?
1: Yeah, we just completed it. It's a really nice facility, and so people should come and check that out.
0: Very good. Anything else you want to mention, Kevin, while I have you in the phone lines today, sir?
1: Oh, no, nope, not really. We just like people to come and join us and check things out, check the course out and the new clubhouse.
0: Kevin, hope you guys have a great time Saturday. Thanks for joining us.
1: Thank you.
0: That, again, was Kevin Moore in Myrtle with us today.
2: Good morning, everyone. Scott Kirscher at Platt Livestock. 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We're going to get started at 9 o'clock in the morning. Got a big run of these way-up cows and bulls. We do have 3 Jersey nurse cows that are close up, ready to do it. 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Sure going to show you well over 1,000 head of those. We'll have babies all the way up to 300-pounders. 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I'm sure we'll have a few pairs, a few breds around. 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
0: Area producers, you're invited to attend a Managing and Planning for a Drought on Rangelands workshop on Thursday, June the 4th from 10 a.m. to 12 noon at the Todd County 4-H building, just 2.5 miles south of Mission. Lunch will be served at the event. Speakers include Sean Kelly, SDSU Extension Range Management Field Specialist, and Kaylee Wheeler, SDSU Extension Range Field Specialist. They will be discussing strategic planning during a drought cycle, online tools to help with rangeland planning, setting up a drought plan, and open discussion. For more information, contact Jewel Bork at 669-2222 or Jennifer Schoen at 301-9600, or you can check out their Facebook page. 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Again, for more information, contact Jewel Bork at 605-669-2222 or Jennifer Schoen at 605-301-9600. And you can also check out the South Central RC&D Facebook page as well. That workshop begins on Thursday, June 4th, 10 a.m. to 12 noon at the Todd County 4-H building.
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5: Good morning, everyone. Scott Kirscher at Platt Livestock, letting you know what we got going on today here at Platt Livestock. We're going to get started at 9 o'clock in the morning. Got a big run of these way-up cows and bulls. We do have three Jersey nurse cows that are close up, ready to do it. 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We'll have babies all the way up to 300-pounders. 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
8: 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Vacation Bible School will continue going on here this week through Thursday. Vacation Bible School is happening at Calvary Chapel Church. The Gregory County Historical Museum in Dallas is open June 7th and 21st from 1 to 3. The Gregory County Historical Society meets on Wednesday, June 10th, 7 o'clock, Burke Civic Center Community Room. 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
0: A pair of reading glasses were found on Monday at the cemetery following the memorial ceremony. The glasses were lying on a concrete ledge outside of the cemetery directory on the northeast side of the directory. Call 719-325-9078 to claim the glasses. The Rosebud Arrow Rod and Gun Club is sponsoring a basic pistol at South Dakota Enhanced Carry Course Saturday, June 20th from 9 to 5. John is the contact at 840-9478. Tripp County Historical Society Pie Social, homemade ice cream and pies and other desserts happening Sunday at the Tripp County Museum from 2 to 5, free will donations to support the museum. 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That'll do it for today's edition of the Mailbag. 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

Country for South Dakota and Nebraska. The teener baseball going on. Platt Geddes is at Mount Vernon today. Chamberlain Junior Teeners will be at home. Winter Cologne Junior Legion and Legion will be at Valentine later today. Samantha Jackson for you. Country 12.

0: country for South Dakota and Nebraska gun country. 1047. Well, I tell you what, another fun night, another fun Saturday night lies ahead this weekend at the Carlock Dance Hall. We have Dennis Hansen with us.
1: This weekend, it's a band called Red Thunder, and a couple of them are local boys. They do a great job in fun country and beyond, and they can do 70, 82 rock, so I'm glad to have them come back again. It starts at 8 o'clock to midnight, so I'm hoping to have a nice crowd.
0: Dennis Hansen at the Carlock Dance Hall. Dennis, by the way, had 85 hundredths of an inch of rain. Well, of course, the Platte City Pool is opening this Friday. The countdown is on, and Platte manager Mel Sungrowth joins us here this morning.
2: We are opening Friday, June 5th. We have 12 guards on staff this year, and all are returning. We have just two new ones. We will be open 1 to 5 every day. We'll have night swim on Tuesdays and Thursdays, water aerobics Mondays and Wednesdays, and that's what it's looking like for this summer. We still have 3 sessions of swimming lessons, private lessons starting June 8th, so we'll be busy with those most of the summer. Stop in at the pool. We are doing some certifications and stuff, so we'll be around. People can stop in at any time and sign up for lessons, purchase passes, anytime pool hours are open.
0: Then again, Mel Sungrowth, manager at the

0: City Pool. They're going to open here on Friday. Got some youth softball that's happening later on tonight. Winter Purple is at Gregory, Lyman at Winter Gray and Winter Gold, and then Burke at Clearfield. The youth softball happening here tonight as well. Once again, Chelsea Schrank of Platt, Ashley Hunt to Murdo, Casey Steinke of Winter, Tyler Hosek at Chamberlain, Steve Brokemeyer of Ainsworth, Andrew Laprath of Dallas, our finalists for Winning Wednesday between 1 and 3 here this afternoon. 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
0: Well, we look at July corn down 5 at 435 and a half. September down 4 and 3 quarters, 443 and a quarter. December down 4 and 3 quarters, 461 and 3 quarters. July Kansas City wheat down 10 and a half. 10 and 3 quarters at 624. September down 10 and a half, 635 and 3 quarters. July soybeans down 3 and a quarter, 1162. August down 2 and a half, 1166 and 3 quarters. Your morning markets are brought to you by Elevate Agronomics and Winter. With your forecast here this morning, brought to you by H&O Electric and Winter, commercial, industrial, residential, they can certainly handle it for you. All right, so what's going on here today? Maybe a severe storm. High of 88 expected for you today. We're looking at showers, thunderstorms tonight. Maybe a severe storm down to 59 tonight. Thursday's high 86. Friday's high at 82. Central South Dakota. Valentine at 70. Chamberlain at 70. Pier 72. Ainsworth 68. Gregory 68 up to 71. Right here at 1260. Cruising toward 11 o'clock. It's 10:51 on your Wednesday morning.
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3: 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440 Angus steer and Bangs vaccinated heifer, their NHTC, Crawl Ranch 350 Black and Red Angus calves, Good Ranch 350 Black and Baldy fall calves, Hafner 335 Black fall calves, their NHTC, Christensen 325 Black and Baldy steer, Iverson 300 Black and Baldy steer, Kirby with 300 Charlet fall calves, Diamond J 300 Black and Baldy steer, Wetson Group 250 Angus fall calves, Nines D&D 240 Black and Baldy 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
1: 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The Word of God from 2 Corinthians chapter 13, verse 14. May the grace of the Lord Jesus Christ and the love of God and the fellowship of the Holy Spirit be with you all. These words in today's Bible reading often come at the end of a worship service, a quiet blessing spoken as people prepare to go their separate ways. But this is more than a polite closing. It is a powerful reminder of who God is and how He comes to us as Father, Son, and Holy Spirit. Notice how each person of the Trinity is described. The Lord Jesus Christ brings grace. That's not just a nice idea. It's the undeserved love He showed by giving His life for sinners. His grace means your sins are forgiven, not because you earned it or improved yourself, but because He took your place. In Jesus, grace is not abstract. It is personal, costly, and complete. Then there is the love of God the Father, which is the source of it all. Before you ever knew Him, before you ever sought Him, He loved you. He planned your salvation, sent His Son, and continues to care for you as His own child. His love is not fickle or uncertain. It is steady, faithful, and eternal. And these blessings become yours through the fellowship of the Holy Spirit. The Spirit brings you into a relationship with God. He works through the Word to create faith, to strengthen it, and to keep you connected to your Savior. You are not left to figure out your faith on your own. The Spirit is actively at work, drawing you closer to Christ and to one another. This blessing shows you that the triune God is not distant. He is involved. The Father loves you, the Son saves you, the Spirit stays with you. So these words are not just for the end of a worship service. They are for the beginning of everything that follows. As you go into your week, into your responsibilities, your struggles, and your joys, this blessing goes with you. The grace, the love, and the fellowship of the triune God are not temporary. They are yours today and always. Be with me wherever I go, dear Lord, with all your blessings and kindness. Amen. Thank you for listening. For more devotions, go online to whataboutjesus.com. 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
2: Hello, I'm Bill Bullard with RCAF USA, the voice of the independent cattle and sheep producer in the United States of America. Well, we now know that 2025 marked the seventh consecutive year of herd liquidation. Our beef cow herd is now down to only 27.6 million mother cows. This means the U.S. beef cattle industry has liquidated 9.5 million mother cows since 1980. And interestingly, particularly since we're experiencing increased attention to beef on dairy, we've liquidated about the same number of beef cows as there are dairy cows, and the dairy cow herd is growing. Now, you'll recall from previous segments that our U.S. cattle cycle has changed, and that beginning in the early 80s, the liquidation phase of each cattle cycle has lasted twice as long as the 3 to 4 year liquidations that once marked the U.S. cattle cycle. So what are we going to do to incentivize a meaningful expansion of our domestic cattle herd so we can soon meet our national security objective of becoming self-reliant in beef production? Well, what we can't do is continue down the path that the conventional cattle and beef industry leaders have kept us on for the past four decades. No, we're where we're at in the beef industry today because our industry leaders have failed to address the needs of America's cattle producers. All we need to do is look at the long-term downward trajectory associated with the number of domestic cattle producers, and domestic markets to know that if we don't change course and don't do so soon, our industry will continue contracting and it'll soon resemble the hog industry, which is an industry in which the livestock rarely, if ever, set foot on grass. Doesn't that remind you of the growing beef on dairy program? So let's look at a few factors that are impeding the rebuilding of our U.S. cattle industry. First, we don't have even a semblance of a plan or policy that says we should focus on what is needed to maintain a viable, competitive, family-scale livestock production system in the United States. Perhaps we should borrow from the ongoing formulation of a national industrial strategy designed to incentivize the reshoring and rebuilding of our nation's diminished manufacturing base. And we can call it a livestock grazing policy so as to include both beef cows and sheep. And under this policy, we can enforce antitrust laws, fair competition laws, implement tariffs and tariff rate quotas, and impose mandatory labeling requirements to give our domestic industry relief from the abusive market power and growing volume of imports that have caused its contraction. Second, we have a farm policy that subsidizes the overproduction of certain crops, thus conferring a financial advantage to recipients of price subsidies over access to available land. Grazing livestock producers don't receive farm bill price supports, yet they must compete with those that do for the shrinking amount of land available for agriculture. Number three, U.S. cattle producers have suffered from a long-term lack of profitability, even during years when consumer beef prices were increasing. This suggests a systemic problem in the structure of the market.

0: able to compete with the larger packer's price because the larger packer's beef price is the result of mixing cheaper imported beef with domestic beef. This is a challenge for many of our small and medium-sized packers today. And fifth, and then we have an overreactive cattle futures market that is hypersensitive to bad news, whether true or not. As a result, even when all market fundamentals are positive, the futures market can crash and carry the cash market down with it. Our domestic cattle and sheep industries need a plan, and we need it now. I urge everyone listening today to support the trade association of your choice, so your membership dues can help power a new direction for America's grazing livestock industries. With that, have a productive week. Thank you. And goodbye.
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3: Rolling along with the good stuff. Mike and Kim Burge along with you. Glad to be your hosts and maybe lighten your day just a little bit. So stay tuned for the next few minutes as we bring you the good stuff. Kim, what are you starting with today?
4: I'm going to start with this. What do you get when you cross a dinosaur with fireworks?
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4: Oh, that's a good guess. Long, but a good, great guess. Dynamite.
3: Okay.
4: Okay. So, thanks, Carrie, and everybody at the Valentine Library.
3: Lies my mom told me. Okay.
4: Okay.
3: You can't drive with the overhead light on. It's illegal.
4: There you go.
3: Swallowing gum means it stays in your stomach for 7 years. Lies my mom told me. Keep making that face and it'll stay that way forever.
4: Oh, yeah.
3: I have eyes in the back of my head. You have to wait 30 minutes after eating before swimming. And lies my mom told me, sitting too close to the TV will make you go blind. I don't have a favorite child. Lies my mom told me. I'm just running into the store for one thing.
4: Famous last words.
3: If you swallow a watermelon seed, one will grow in your stomach. Maybe. I'll think about it. Anyway, those are some things that were funny, I thought.
4: They're very funny. You know, what's really interesting, though, is Tri-State Livestock News. They have the latest in stories, sale barn reports, updates, and that's actually where you go to subscribe. And you're going to want to do that if you haven't already. Go to TSLN.com. It's Tri-State Livestock News. Livestock industry information, hot and accurate.
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4: You know, coincidentally, June 14th this year, of course, is Flag Day, but it also happens to be Father's Day.
3: Oh, same day, huh?
4: Yeah, just giving you a little sneak peek. The reason is I want to share this with you. It says, I give you the flag. It's by Baxter Black. Ladies and gentlemen, I give you the flag that flew over Valley Forge, was torn in two by the gray and blue and bled through two world wars. I give you the flag that burned in the street in protest and anger and shame. The very same flag that covered the men who died defending her name. We now stand together, Americans all, either by choice or by birth, to honor the flag that's flown on the moon and changed the face of the earth. History will show this flag stood a friend to the hungry, the homeless, and lost, that a mixture of men as common as clay valued one thing beyond cost.

0: and they've signed in blood from Bunker Hill to Saigon, Kuwait, Bosnia, Kabul, Baghdad, and Tokari. I give you the flag that says to the world, each man has a right to be free. Baxter Black, I give you the flag, all, as we get ready to fly our flag on the 14th, if you don't already do it, every day.
1: And we're in that Honor America period here where we're counting down to the 250th anniversary of our great country. So we encourage everybody to be prepared to celebrate on July the 4th.
0: Hey, Mike, I just found these. You know you're over the hill when?
1: Oh, well, that'll be fun.
0: I don't know. You find yourself beginning to like accordion music.
1: Ooh, not there yet.
0: Oh.
1: You're sitting on a park bench and a Boy Scout comes up and helps you cross your legs.
0: Lawn care has become a big highlight of your life.
1: Well, you know, I'm good to know I'm not old yet, I guess. 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
0: Oh, you discover that your measurements are now small, medium, and large in that order.
1: And you light the candles on your birthday cake and a group of campers from a circle. And a group of campers form a circle and start singing Kumbaya.
0: You keep repeating yourself.
1: You keep repeating yourself?
0: I think you keep repeating yourself. Okay. I can't remember.
1: All right. I think they.
0: You know you're over the hill. When?
1: One more of those. You start videotaping daytime game show. 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
4: Joining us in the phone lines now is Kevin Moore to talk about the Rob Kaiser Memorial Golf Tournament this Saturday at the Myrtle Golf Course. Kevin, if you can, give us all the details for this weekend's tournament.
5: Well, this weekend is our first tournament of the year. It's the Rob Kaiser Annual Tournament. We've been having for 4 years since Rob passed away. His brother Tom helped get this tournament organized, and we do a four-person scramble Saturday at 1 o'clock this weekend on the 6th. It's $50 per person, 100% payback on the tournament. And if you're interested in playing in the tournament, you can contact Chris or Bruce Bernard here in Myrtle.
4: Now, you were telling me off the air, people need to check out your guys' new clubhouse that was done last fall, right?
5: Yeah, we just completed it. It's a really nice facility, and so if people should come and check that out.
4: Very good. Anything else you want to mention, Kevin, while I have you in the phone lines today, sir?
5: Oh, no, nope, not really. We just like people to come and join us and check things out, check the course out in the new clubhouse.
4: Kevin, hope you guys have a great time Saturday. Thanks for joining us.
5: Thank you.
4: That, again, was Kevin Moore in Myrtle with us today.
6: Good morning, everyone. Scott Kirscher at Plot Livestock. Letting you know what we got going on today here at Plot Livestock. We're going to get started at 9 o'clock in the morning. Got a big run of these way-up cows and bulls. We do have three Jersey nurse cows that are close up, ready to do it. And then we'll be on the baby and start a calf. Sure going to show you well over 1,000 head of those. We'll have babies all the way up to 300-pounders. We've got a few feeder cattle coming. I'm sure we'll have a few pairs, a few breds around. But lots of way-ups, lots of babies, lots of started calves today here at Plot Livestock. Remember, next Monday, big special hog, sheep, and goat sale next Wednesday.

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Country 1260, Real Country for South Dakota and Nebraska. 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

0: Country 1260. That is Watermelon Moonshine. 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
0: And trading for corn in July, down 7 at 433 and a half. September, down 6 and a quarter at 441 and three quarters. December, down 6 at 460 and a half. Kansas City wheat for July, down 12 and a quarter at 622 and a half. September, down 12 at 634 and a quarter. December, down 11 and three quarters at 650 and a quarter. Soybeans in July, down 5 and a half at 1159 and three quarters. August, down 4 and three quarters at 1164 and a quarter. September, down 3 and a quarter at 1162. And trading for live cattle in June, down 7 at 247.60. August, up 17 at 239.82. October, down 25 at 230.72. Feeder cattle in August, down 82 at 347.60. September, down 105 at 344. October, down 130 at 340.45. Lean hogs in June, up 17 at 95.87. July, down 7 at 101.57. August, up 55 at 99.52. 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
0: 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It is 11:28 and time now for Country 1260 News Highlights. Highlights are being brought to you by Winter Regional Health, professional care with a personal touch. I'm Leslie Schramm. Coming up on the 1205 News today. The South Dakota Department of Transportation reminds landowners of mowing regulations for the state right-of-way. Administrative rule states start of mowing, no mowing of the right-of-way may

0: begin in the West River counties of Dewey, Jones, Stanley, Gregory, Lyman, or Tripp before June 15th, and east of the Missouri River before July 10th. All mowing by permit must be completed by September 1st each year unless an extension is granted in writing by the department. 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
0: Graveside services for 73-year-old Dr. David Nielsen of Lead will be held Friday, June 5th at 11 a.m. at the Winter City Cemetery. Funeral services for 68-year-old Juanita L. World Turner of Fort Thompson will be held at 10 a.m. on Friday at St. Joseph's Catholic Church in Fort Thompson. Burial will be in the Lakeview Cemetery at Fort Thompson. Wake services will be held at 7 p.m. tonight and tomorrow at St. Joseph's Catholic Church in Fort Thompson. Celebration of Life for 77-year-old Greg Hansen of Butte will be held Saturday at 4 p.m. at the Butte Community Center in Butte. Burial will be at a later date. Funeral services for 75-year-old Winifred Andrews of Bonesteel will be held Monday at 10 a.m. at the Bonesteel City Hall. Burial will be in the Ponca Creek UCC Cemetery in rural St. Charles. Wake service will be held Sunday evening at the hall. Memorial services for Linda Hanke of Pukwana will be held at a later date. Those are your funeral announcements brought to you by Gregory Drug. 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More than just the keys to your new home. Check out their listings at screalty.team. You can also call Twyla Owen at 605-842-5745 or Kay Bolton at 605-830-2932. For North Central Nebraska, today a 30% chance of showers and thunderstorms, mainly after 4. Partly sunny and a high of 87, south-southwest wind at 15 miles an hour. Tonight a 50% chance of showers and thunderstorms before 11, mostly cloudy, low around 55, south wind at 5 to 10 miles an hour. Tomorrow a 40% chance of showers and thunderstorms after 4, mostly sunny and a high of 87, south wind at 5 to 10 miles an hour. For South Central South Dakota, today showers likely, possibly a thunderstorm after 4. Some storms could be severe, partly sunny and a high near 88, south wind 17 to 20 miles an hour. Tonight showers and thunderstorms before 1, then a slight chance of showers between 1 and 4. Some storms could be severe, low around 59, south wind at 6 to 15 miles an hour. Tomorrow showers likely, possibly a thunderstorm after 1. Partly sunny and a high near 86, south wind at 6 to 13 miles an hour. Currently, Chamberlain has 75 degrees, Pier 74, Valentine 72 degrees, Ainsworth at 73, Gregory 73 degrees, and here at Country 1260, we have 74 degrees. Lunch today at the Winter Bakery and Deli is a taco salad, cookie, and a drink. You can also get a deli sandwich, chips, cookie, and a drink. And their coffee of the day is Frosty's favorite. The Gregory Dallas Chamber invites you to attend

0: And their citywide rummage sales and rib fest. It is happening this Saturday. Rummage sales get started first thing in the morning. They will continue throughout the day. Rib fest, that gets started at the Gregory City Park with judging at 5 p.m. It is 11:34 and time now for Word from His Word.
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2: God's word for your hearing from Luke chapter 7. Now a centurion had a servant who was sick and at the point of death, who was highly valuable to him. When the centurion heard about Jesus, he sent to him elders of the Jews, asking him to come and heal his servant. The word of the Lord. It's a remarkable request on the part of a soldier of the occupying country. He's in command of 100 foot soldiers, but not a one of them can work the great work of one Jesus. The leading Jews tell Jesus he is worthy to have you do this for him, for he loves our nation, and he is the one who built us our synagogue. But when Jesus goes, the commander stops our master on the road. Lord, do not trouble yourself, for I am not worthy to have you come under my roof, but say the word, and let my servant be healed. A worthy man recognizes his unworthiness and makes no demands. Just say the word. That's all I need to reverse sickness and death to my servant. Oh, that you and I could have such faith in the midst of all that we command. Oh, that we might recognize our unworthiness. Of all the manifold gifts of aid and comfort that Jesus affords, and be resolved that it's sufficient to trust his word today. And this story of great faith comes from a soldier who spends his days ordering others around, others to take the centurion at his word. What's more, he's not even of God's promised people. He's an outsider who is not considered by the Jews to be worthy of salvation, but that's no barrier for Jesus, who desires all people to be saved and to come to the knowledge of the truth by means of his word. And so there's hope, hope for you and me, people sick with sin and one day closer to the grave. Jesus is worthy to make our roofs his, our hearts his, our souls his, because by his cross we stand forgiven of all our sins. In the name of the Father, and of the Son, and of the Holy Spirit, amen. Go in peace.
1: 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And if you'd like more information about Christ Lutheran Church, go to PastorHar730@gmail.com or like their Facebook page.
3: Welcome to the Cattleman's Corner. I'm Brian Hale, sitting in for the late Howard Hale, as we continue his legacy of speaking with cattlemen and women from around the globe.
4: Gelvie and Balancer cattle are well known throughout the beef industry for their maternal strengths and superior growth. 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Here's co-host David Woodruff with our guest Daryl Holden.
5: Doesn't matter how good you can use that feed. If you don't have water for them, that seems to be a limiting factor in my mind.
6: Well, and that's the hard part. And then, like I say, terrain is such an issue. I mean, throughout the West, lots of places are using four-wheelers and motorcycles and stuff, and that's fine. I'm never going to tell anybody what to not do or what to do with their own place. But I can run in a couple of canyons. I could run up on a four-wheeler and maybe check a trough, or I could run up and take my binoculars and glass, but we have so many places where you just have to go on foot or a horse, and yeah. I'm not going to go afoot. So unless I'm hunting, I'm not going to be afoot. So everything we do is with horses. And like I say, we'll take pack horses and pack in. Each horse will have 200 pounds of salt, you know, four salt blocks, and we'll just keep dropping off two at a time until we're out of salt. and we try to salt up in these packs.

0: passes and places to pull those cattle up there. But it's steep country. There's a lot of shale, mahogany, oak brush. We don't have a lot of quakes and pines because we're just not that high. The top of the mountain's about 9,200 feet. It's high desert. And again, we get 11 total inches. That's everything. If you meld all the snow that falls plus the rain that falls, we get 11 total inches of moisture. And to put that in perspective for folks, a friend of mine in Arkansas this week got 9 inches of rain in 4 days.
1: And Desert Rancher Daryl Holden with our co-host David Woodruff. That's it for the Cattleman's Corner. Thanks again for listening, and may God bless. I'm Brian Hale.
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0: Country 1260. That is a Yeehaw with Jake Owen. Hey, we're saying happy birthday today to Brock Carbo in Burke. Your lunch special at Doran's Diner in Winter. 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
0: And trading for corn in July, down 6 at 434 and a half. September, down 5 and a half at 442 and a half. December, down 5 and a quarter at 461 and a quarter. Kansas City wheat for July, down 12 and a quarter at 622 and a half. September, down 12 at 634 and a quarter. December, down 11 and a quarter at 651. Soybeans in July, down 6 at 1159 and a quarter. August, down 5 and a half at 1163 and a half. September, down 4 at 1161 and a half. And trading for live cattle in June, down 40 at 247.27. August, down 30 at 239.35. October, down 70 at 230.17. Feeder cattle in August, down 155 at 346.87. September, down 202 at 343.10. October, down 215 at 339.60. Lean hogs in June, up 45 at 96.15. July, up 5 at 101.70. August, up 65 at 99.62. 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For North Central Nebraska, today a 30% chance of showers and thunderstorms, mainly after 4, partly sunny and a high of 87, south-southwest wind 15 miles an hour. Tonight a 50% chance of showers and thunderstorms before 11, mostly cloudy with a low around 55, south wind 5 to 10 miles an hour. Tomorrow a 40% chance of showers and thunderstorms after 4, mostly sunny and high near 87, south wind at 5 to 10 miles an hour. For South Central South Dakota, today showers likely, possibly a thunderstorm after 4. Some could be severe, partly sunny with a high of 88, breezy with a south wind 17 to 20 miles an hour. Tonight, showers and thunderstorms before 1. Slight chance of showers between 1 and 4 a.m., with some storms being severe with a low around 59, south wind 6 to 15 miles an hour. Tomorrow showers likely, possibly a thunderstorm after 1, partly sunny with a high near 86, south wind at 6 to 13 miles an hour.

0: Currently, Chamberlain has 76 degrees. Pierce, 75. Valentine, 73. Ainsworth is 74 degrees. Gregory, 74. Here at Country 1260, we have 75 degrees. The lunch special at Mr. G's in Gregory is nachos. They also have that delicious breakfast, lunch, and snack items available, as well as great pizza. Give them a call at 835-9172 to place takeout orders. Pix Theater in Winter this weekend, they are holding over the movie The Breadwinner with shows at 7:30 Friday, Saturday, and Monday night. And then on Sunday, don't forget, they have that matinee, and that gets started at 4 p.m. And the Winter Country Club, they've got Scotch Doubles this Friday. It will get started at 6 p.m. It is 11:50 coming up at the top of the hour. We've got ABC News.
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4: 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A lot of these cattle coming right off grass. P.J. 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Vogel & Sautner with 805 Black and Baldy steer. Kaup with 620 Black and Baldy heifer, Ellsworth 600 Black steer and heifer, Conkey with 600 head of Angus steer and Bangs vaccinated heifer, Ladue with 440 Angus steer and Bangs vaccinated heifer, their NHTC, Crawl Ranch 350 Black and Red Angus calves, Good Ranch 350 Black and Baldy fall calves, Hafner 335 Black fall calves, their NHTC, Christensen 325 Black and Baldy steer, Iverson 300 Black and Baldy steer, Kirby with 300 Charlet fall calves, Diamond J 300 Black and Baldy steer, Wetson Grubel 250 Angus fall calves, Nines D&D 240 Black and Baldy steer and heifer, Beer Ranch 230 Black and Baldy fall calves, Krause with 210 Black steers, Ashley 200 Black and Baldy and red calves, Iverson 170 Black fall calves, Stosher Triple S with 150 Red Angus steer, Keller Farms 150 Char and Red 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

0: Hello, this is Pastor Tyler Greathouse from Winter Ministerial Association. As you pause today and give thanks for your noon meal, we would also like to encourage you to pray for our fire and rescue members and our law enforcement personnel in our community. Pray not only for the wisdom and their many on-the-scene decisions that they have to make, but also prayer for the individual and family protection and provision upon them, and also for this community. Thank God for them, for their service, and blessing they are to our community. Thank you for your prayers.
1: From ABC News, I'm Michelle Franzen. Despite a ceasefire, Iran and the U.S. are trading strikes. This time in Kuwait, the Pentagon says it shot down drones targeting a U.S. base, and Kuwait's airport was heavily damaged. ABC's Karen Travers has more on new remarks made by President Trump.
2: In a new podcast interview that was released today, the president has said he hadn't made up his mind about making a deal with Iran or potentially going back to major combat operations and major strikes against Iran. He was asked what that would do. He said it would achieve certainty. But I do think it's important to underline here. We've heard the president repeatedly, every time he talks about this situation, say that Iran's military capabilities have been decimated. But what we see with these strikes overnight show that they still have capabilities to carry out something that can have deadly consequences.
1: In the wake of another Supreme Court decision that weakened parts of the Civil Rights Act, justices have ruled on another case in Alabama, allowing the state to use a 2023 congressional map for the midterm elections. ABC's Devin Dwyer has more on the dissenting justices' opinions.
3: Strong words from Justice Sonia Sotomayor, joined by the others. She said that the court did unleash chaos because it's so close to the election. In fact, Alabama has already had its primary vote. The governor saying overnight that she is now scheduling a new special primary in August, August 11th, for these new districts that are going to be implemented.
1: The hostage standoff at a bank in Bakersfield, California, ended today. It started yesterday with a bomb threat.
4: All of the hostages have been rescued, and that suspect is dead. All of this according to multiple ABC News sources. All of this happening inside that Chase Bank building. This is where this 13-hour plus long hostage negotiation has been unfolding throughout the night and into today. It was a massive scene of police presence. We're talking about the SWAT team, FBI, all descending here to downtown Bakersfield.
1: ABC's Melissa Adan. 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
1: The vote count underway in California after last night's primary races. L.A. Mayor Karen Bass having enough votes to be in November's runoff for mayor of the second largest city. It's still unknown, though, who her challenger will be. It's also unknown who has made it to November in the governor's race.
7: Today in the two big races here in California, only one candidate is yet known heading into November. L.A. Mayor Karen Bass has enough votes to advance to the runoff. Former reality TV star Spencer Pratt is leading challenger Nithya Raman to be the candidate going up against Bass in November. And in the governor's race here, Republican Steve Hilton is leading in votes being counted to be in November's general election, followed by former HHS Secretary Javier Becerra. Alex Stone, ABC News, Los Angeles.
1: On the rapidly changing consumer landscape, the motto is adapt or die. Another legacy retailer learning that cruel lesson of the industry.
8: For 112 years, Neiman Marcus drew shoppers from around the world to its flagship store in downtown Dallas. With its elaborate Christmas displays and a gilded marble escalator connecting nine floors of merchandise,

0: And good afternoon. It is 12:05 and time now for Country 1260 News. South Dakota News is being brought to you by Capital City, Ford, Lincoln, Toyota in Pierre. I'm Leslie Schramm. The Gregory City Pool is scheduled to open for this season tomorrow. Manager Jana Winters tells us more.
1: Returning this year is Isaac Hall, Destiny Singleman, Avery Singleman, Maya Hall, and new lifeguards this year we have Bryn Bearshield, Hadley Brown. I just want to remind that a family pass is $100 and an individual pass for the season is $50. Our entrance fees for daily are $3 for 5 to 11-year-olds, $5 for 12 and over. Swimming lessons will begin July 6th. Make sure you stop by the pool and sign up your kid or give us a call. Free swimming. We're having free swimming Saturday, June 6th, starting at 1 for the Rib Fest. Thank goodness last summer there were some city boys. They ground out all the cracks and they filled the cracks, and then when we started working on the pool we had to epoxy them and paint them, and then they had to cure for 2 days. We had to make sure the pumps got going because they weren't going last year, and it's just taken us a little longer this year than usual, but we've got her ready. We'll be open daily Monday through Thursday. We are open from 1 to 7. Saturdays, the weekend, Friday, Saturday, Sunday, we are open 1 to 6.
0: That again is the manager at the Gregory City Pool, Jana Winters. The South Dakota Department of Transportation reminds landowners of mowing regulations for the state right-of-way. Administrative rule states, start of mowing, no mowing of the right-of-way may begin in the West River counties of Dewey, Jones, Stanley, Gregory, Lyman, or Tripp before June 15th, and east of the Missouri River before July 10th. All mowing by permit must be completed by September 1st of each year, unless an extension is granted in writing by the department. In accordance with the administrative rule, abutting landowners on state highways are given preference to mow right-of-way ditches. Other persons wishing to mow must obtain a waiver from the abutting landowner. Any person wanting to mow interstate right-of-way ditches must apply for a permit, with preference being given to abutting landowners. Other persons wishing to mow must also obtain a waiver from the abutting landowner. The application and permits needed for mowing the right-of-way for interstate, state-owned railroad right-of-way, and the abutting landowner waiver are located on the SDDOT website. SDDOT may mow medians in areas within the rights-of-way prior to June 15th to control noxious weeds and provide increased safety to the traveling public. For questions, please contact the appropriate SDDOT area office. And if you have questions on that, you can call their operations support at 605-773-3571. The South Dakota CEO East Women's Business Center will be hosting a Building Momentum Women in Business event at Cedar Shore in Ocoma on June 25th. Sadie Sweer explains.
2: Please mark your calendars for June 25th. We'll be having our fourth Building Momentum Conference. And once again, this is really geared towards women and small business owners. And we'll be having it in Ocoma, but we'll be focusing on that Chamberlain, Ocoma area. And this will be an all-day event starting in the morning and going into the mid-afternoon. Keynote speakers, panelists, and we'll also be having a vendor small business showcase. So you can come for networking, inspiration, and some great tactile small business knowledge and information. So once again, you can buy tickets online, but make sure to mark your calendar for June 25th.
0: That again was Sadie Sweer with the South Dakota CEO East Women's Business Center. Festivities for the 100th annual Fort Pierre Rodeo will get underway on June 30th at the Stanley County Fairgrounds. Shane Creamy with the Fort Pierre Chamber gives us the details.
3: Hey, we sure do. We've got a lot of exciting events coming on. It's our Boots and Roots. It's the 4th in Fort Pierre, and it will be the 100th year of our annual rodeo. So we have a lot of groundbreaking events occurring in Fort Pierre. We'll kick it off with our Boots and Roots 4th of July celebration with a rope ride and slide at the Stanley County Fairgrounds, and there will be a fireworks

0: extravaganza to follow. That will be near the Ren Drive Museum, the monument actually overlooking Fort Pierre. So then on July 1st, we'll continue with our 100th annual Fort Pierre Rodeo with a barrel racing and breakaway roping. And on the 2nd, we will have a family night with many fun events. You need to show up and see what's all going on there. It should be an exciting night. Then on July 3rd, we will see the rodeo slack begin at 10 a.m. There will be sculpture unveilings at 1 p.m. near Drifters along Tatonka Trail. That's an exciting time. Some great sculptures coming to Fort Pierre. The SDRA rodeo will begin at 5:30 at the fairgrounds. Now, this is on the 3rd, and that will be at the Stanley County Fairgrounds. And then local artist Casey Hughes and the Wayward Travelers will take the stage, and this is in the Expo Center, and they will open for country music sensation Wade Hayes, who will begin around 8:30. So he's old enough to know better, still too young to care. It'll be $30 at the door. 14 and under are free. So we look forward to seeing everyone come to that concert. We've worked hard to bring Wade to town. We will have concessions and beverages available on site, so encourage everyone to show up early and get your seats and come on into the Expo Center for that. And then, of course, Fort Pierre. What would be Fort Pierre without the large parade on the 4th of July? That begins around 10 a.m. Central Time. We're looking for maybe 4,000 to 5,000 people to attend that parade this year. So I would encourage everyone to get here early if they want to witness that parade. And there will be a B-1 flyover again, as there has been the last 3 or 4 years. So that's very exciting as well. So, yeah, just a lot of great things going on at Fort Pierre. Encourage everyone to attend and help us celebrate America's 250.
1: That, again, was Shane Cramey with the Fort Pierre Chamber. Winter elementary and middle school students will present a play on Friday, June 12th at the Winter Community Playhouse. Play director Amanda Edwards tells us all about it.
2: Yeah, so the play we're putting on, it's for kids in 2nd through 8th grade, and this year they're putting on Everyone Gets Eaten by Sharks. And this is a comedy show for the whole family about how you can delay the inevitable and not get eaten by sharks. We have about 40 kids this year, and again, they're from 2nd grade all the way through 8th grade, and this is the biggest cast I've seen in a children's play in a long time, actually. You can call the Playhouse if you want tickets in advance, or you can just come to the performances. They're at 2 p.m. on June 12th, and then again at 5:30. The same day.
1: That again was Amanda Edwards. Members of the Winter Colombe trap shooting team will head to Aberdeen for state that begins on Friday. Tim Provacek tells us more.
3: In trap, in our conference, we won that pretty handily with 3,700 points, and second place was 2,900 points. How they do that is kind of cool, just like I'll talk about in the state tournament. You get to score your better one, so if somebody has a bad day, it doesn't kill your team. So we did win our conference on the trap part. For placing-wise in that league on the trap, Peyton Sargent and the girls placed 8th. They just do the top 10 for those. And then as far as results from individuals making All-State, and All-State's the top 100 out of about 1,200 kids, and that goes by averages. Our All-State team was Oren Sargent, who was in 20th place. Noah Mankey was in 22nd place. Peyton was in 52nd place. Peyton Sargent. Ryken Kaup was in 66th place, Easton Shippey 88th, and Ryan Vanderwerf 96th. That's top 100, so they're considered on the All-State for trap. And then on the skeet side, there's not as many teams. There's two leagues. We're in the larger school league, and we ended up in third place. Pierre was top in that. Lyman County was second, and we were third. Pretty close. Overall view of both trap and skeet for the league, we overcome some definite win, but everybody deals with that. So the difference between this team and some of the other ones, we didn't have a top five or anything like that, but we got a lot of shooters that could come through with really tough scores or really good scores. And that's what makes this shotgun shooting thing such a great event. You get to, you know, if you have a bad day, you got your teammates to pick you up. Not so much every time, but it could be a different person each time as well.
1: That again was Tim Provacek with the Winter Colombe Trap Shooting Program. This is Country 1260 News. Time is 12:14. More on your local news is on the way next.
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1: The Winter City Council had their regular meeting earlier this week. City Finance Office

0: Officer Harley Kingsbury talks about the meeting.
1: Our engineers from DGR gave a report on the progress of the construction on Monroe Street. After that, the bid opening for the Monroe Street lights were read. We received two bids. The first one was from Wesco in the amount of $149,695. And the second one was from Resco in the amount of $148,824. And this was for 13 light poles with the intention of having two for backup purposes. Next, the council moved on to new business. With this, they motioned to award that Monroe Street lighting bid to Resco in the amount of $148,824. And this was approved 5-0 on a roll call vote. Then the council motioned to approve resolution 2026-10, supporting the classification of Winter 911 Telecommunications as Class B members of the South Dakota Retirement System, and this was approved 5-0 on a roll call vote. Next, the council motioned to approve resolution 2026-11 to utilize the contingency fund for the purchase of America's 250th banners for light poles in the amount of $2,880, and this was approved 5-0 on a roll call vote. The council then motioned to waive the mowing fee in the amount of $400 for a violation of code 95.01, weeds and tall grasses at 746 West 3rd, and that was approved 5-0 on a roll call vote.
0: That again was Winter City Finance Officer Harley Kingsbury. The city of Gregory had their regular city council meeting Monday night. Mayor Al Cerny gives us the update.
2: We had a committee report. We met with the pool committee, looked at a couple new pool designs, and the pool committee did like one. Found out that there's another company out there that might be interested, so we reached out to them and waiting for a proposal from them. And hopefully sometime this summer we can finalize which plan we like and move on from there. We then went into our regular council meeting, approved two building permits, one porch for the Berean Church Parsonage, and one for the Gregory Community Players. They want to move in a shed. Approved the second reading of the Ordinance 26-03, which deals with the sewer line, what you can put in sewers. Did not receive any seal coat bids, so that means we can reach out and get quotes from interested companies to do that work. Ryan Cook met with the council. We discussed some speeding concerns in Gregory. The council agreed that they would look at changing the ordinance to make 20-mile-an-hour speed citywide in Gregory. And right, currently, the residential areas are 25. And then they're going to look at what it would cost to get speed limit signs and a post to make that official. Council also agreed to make some improvements to our recycling trailer. Currently, we don't have enough capacity for cardboard, so we're going to make that bigger. The cost would not be more than $750. And then we also agreed to have a trailer agreement with the people at the recycling committee. This is basically is putting into words what we're actually doing. Council also agreed to have a concrete crushing agreement with Northern Plains LLC. There would be a charge of $5,000 mobilization, and then it would be a 60-40 split where 60% Northern Plains, 40% city. They also agreed the District 3 joint community agreement for 2027. We set the canvas date for the city election on June 8th at 5 p.m., and we agreed or verified that the new council would take place July 6th.
0: That again was the mayor of Gregory, Al Cerny. The Chamberlain City Council met in regular session this week. Mayor Monty Claussen gives us his update.
3: And the first item was the malt beverage and liquor licenses for Main Street Cafe. They were approved to be transferred along with renewal to the new owners. And River City Friday nights, they were approved to light fireworks on July 10th. And that's contingent on the fire department approving it. And also the site will be determined at a later date. And Sheena Larson reported that the Thriving Communities will have a public input meeting on June 9th, and that'll be at noon at the Chamberlain Community Center in Chamberlain. And she also reported to the council that they are looking at warranty repairs for a few switchbacks on the existing walking and biking trail. And Greg Powell of Pinpoint stated that the proposals for the lift station repair project, they were reviewed, and he recommended to the city that they reject all of the proposals. So Mr. Powell, he'll work on another option or options. And bids will be accepted for the 2015 loader, and that'll be without the grapple forks. And that'll be until 5 p.m. on June 18th. And the city approved a

0: applying for two FAA grants for the apron reconstruction at the airport, and that is in the amount of $1,137,805. And an engineering contract with SEH was also approved for the apron project, not to exceed $87,500. And Isaac Shepherd was hired as a part-time lifeguard to help with the swimming lessons, because we have a majority of our summer staff going to the high school band trip, so that'll be a good help. And a special meeting was scheduled for Friday, June 5th at noon to canvass the ballots for the mayor election. And the curb and gutter has been completed at Smoky Groves, and the base course on the streets is currently being worked on. So we're hoping for a very near completion date on that. And then just one more thing, too. I'd like to remind everybody about our big 4th of July celebration that we'll be doing. And they're going to be doing all kinds of things. They've got the Patriotic Parade, and then we've got the Boat Parade going also, and then Rock the Bluffs Fireworks. We're going to have one of the biggest fireworks shows that we've had in quite a while in Chamberlain.
1: That, again, was the mayor of Chamberlain, Monty Clausen. For KWIR News, I'm Leslie Schramm.
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1: The Sandhills Ranch Expo is coming up in Bassett June 17th and 18th. Cash Cosgrove gives us the details.
5: Yeah, it's looking pretty similar to years past, but shaping up to be a great one as always. We'll have our community center, of course. It's full of vendors again. The craft show up at the high school, as always. There's the shuttle that can run you back and forth from the fairgrounds to the high school. Just acres and acres of vendors and different exhibits. Food court on the backside of the grandstands. It should be a great show. Wednesday, it's going to be running from about 10 to 7. That Wednesday night, there will be the Rough Stock Challenge. That's going to start around 7. We got bareback, saddle bronc, the bull poker event we've done the last couple years. Following that, over in the beer garden, Borderline will be playing there the rest of the night. Should be a good time. And then Thursday, it'll be 10 to 4, kind of the last day wrapping up the show, and just hoping for a great turnout and another great year.
1: That again was Cash Cosgrove. This is Country 1260 News. Time is 12:23.
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0: Turner of Fort Thompson will be held at 10 a.m. on Friday at St. Joseph's Catholic Church in Fort Thompson. Burial will be in the Lakeview Cemetery at Fort Thompson. Wake services will be held at 7 p.m. tonight and tomorrow at St. Joseph's Catholic Church in Fort Thompson. Celebration of Life for 77-year-old Greg Hansen of Butte will be held Saturday at 4 p.m. at the Butte Community Center in Butte. Burial will be at a later date. Funeral services for 75-year-old Winifred Andrews of Bonesteel will be held Monday at 10 a.m. at the Bonesteel City Hall. Burial will be in the Ponca Creek UCC Cemetery in rural St. Charles. Wake service will be held Sunday evening at the hall. Memorial services for Linda Hanke of Pukwana will be held at a later date. Those are your funeral announcements brought to you by Cotterbaugh Smith Funeral Home in Gregory. Farm Digest News is on the way.
1: Looking for some great family fun this Saturday, June 6th? Then check out the annual Gregory Dallas Chamber of Commerce Rib Fest, starting at 5 p.m. at the Gregory City Park. 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The donut department will also be there selling donuts and dirty sodas from 1 p.m. to 8 p.m. And the annual Gregory Citywide Rummage Sale is also going on throughout Gregory from 7 a.m. to 8 p.m. It's a full day of family fun in Gregory, South Dakota, this Saturday, June 6th. For information, call Jimmy at 605-830-2326 or check out their Facebook page.
2: 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These calves weigh from 300 up to 1,050 pounds, over 750 NHTC program cattle. A lot of these cattle coming right off grass. P.J. Wortle and Sons with 1,065 Black and Baldy steer and Bangs vaccinated heifer. Vogel and Sautner with 805 Black and Baldy steer. Kaup with 620 Black and Baldy heifer. Ellsworth 600 Black steer and heifer. Conkey with 600 head of Angus steer and Bangs vaccinated heifer. Ledoux with 440 Angus steer and Bangs vaccinated heifer. They're NHTC. Crawl Ranch 350 Black and Red Angus calves. Good Ranch 350 Black and Baldy fall calves. Hafner 335 Black fall calves. They're NHTC. Christensen 325 Black and Baldy steer. Iverson 300 Black and Baldy steer. Kirby with 300 Charlet fall calves. Diamond J 300 Black and Baldy steer. Wetson Grubel 250 Angus fall calves. Nines D&D 240 Black and Baldy steer and heifer. Beer Ranch 230 Black and Baldy fall calves. Krause with 210 Black steers. Ashley 200 Black and Baldy and red calves. Iverson 170 Black fall calves. Stosher Triple S with 150 Red Angus steer. 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
0: 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That's the Inspire Women's Luncheon on Thursday, June 18th from 11 a.m. to 1 p.m. at St. Mary's Hall in Winter.
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Hey, that is Brad Paisley and the world. Hey, we're saying happy birthday to Marcia Hawkes of Pier today. 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For North Central Nebraska, today a 30% chance of showers and thunderstorms after 4. Partly sunny, high of 87, south-southwest wind at 15 miles an hour. Tonight, a 50% chance of showers and thunderstorms before 11. Mostly cloudy with a low around 55, south wind at 5 to 10 miles an hour. Tomorrow, a 40% chance of showers and thunderstorms after 4. Mostly sunny, a high of 87, south wind at 5 to 10 miles an hour. For South Central South Dakota, today, showers likely, possibly a thunderstorm. Some storms could be severe. Partly sunny with a high near 88. Allergies are taking my voice there. Breezy and a south wind at 17 to 20 miles an hour. Tonight, showers and thunderstorms before 1, then a slight chance of showers between 1 and 4. Some storms could be severe. Low around 59, south wind at 6 to 15 miles an hour. Tomorrow, showers likely, possibly a thunderstorm after 1, partly sunny, and a high of 86, south wind at 6 to 13 miles an hour. Currently, Chamberlain has 78 degrees, Pier is 77, Valentine 75, Ainsworth 76, Gregory 75 degrees, and here at Country 1260, we have 77 degrees. And it's Winning Wednesday. Here's a look at our 6 finalists who have a chance at winning $100 cash this afternoon. That is between 1 and 3. Be listening for your name. Our finalists are Chelsea Schrank of Platt, Ashley Hunt of Murdo, Casey Steinke of Winter, Tyler Hosick of Chamberlain, Steve Brokemeyer of Ainsworth, and Andrew Laprith of Dallas. Again, you just need to listen between 1 and 3, and then we will call your name. Once you hear that, you have 3 minutes to give a call to 842-3333 to claim your $100 cash winnings. Also, you heard about this Winter Chicken Dinner. They've got something new, cool, and delicious available just in time for some of these hot summer days. Ice cream bars and ice cream sandwiches. You can get assorted flavors. Check that out at Winter Chicken Dinner, and they're open till

0: 9 p.m. And the Platte City Pool is open for the season this Friday. They will be open 1 to 5 p.m. every day, and that is at the Platte City Pool. It is 12:35 and time now for Farm Digest News, brought to you by Sandhill Equipment in Bassett. Trading for corn in July, down 5 3/4 at 4:34 3/4. September, down 4 1/2 at 4:43 1/4. December, down 4 1/2 at 4:62. Kansas City wheat for July, down 12 1/2 at 6:22 1/4. September, down 12 at 6:34 1/4. December, down 11 3/4 at 6:50 1/2. Soybeans in July, down 8 1/4 at 11:57. August, down 7 1/2 at 11:61 1/2. September, down 6 at 11:59 1/4. We'll take a look at those livestock futures right after this.
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2: A crop insurance agent says base acre changes for the 2026 crop year could help strengthen the farm safety net. I'm Erin Anderson, and this is Managing for Profit on Brownfield. In this episode of Managing for Profit, Jason Williamson with Williamson Crop Insurance says some farmers could have expanded access to commodity base acre payments for ARC and PLC. We'll find out more right after this on Brownfield.
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2: Jason Williamson with Ohio-based Williamson Crop Insurance says base acre changes for the 2026 crop year could help strengthen the farm safety net. Williamson says some farmers could have expanded access to federal risk management programs in 2026.
6: For some of those folks, especially as we get into some of our northern counties here in Ohio, where there was a fair amount of ground in the CRP or set aside acres for years, but yet now has been farmed for a while. And those acres, at least a percentage of those acres, could be added right back in to give somebody a better base acre going forward, which is really very positive.
2: The One Big Beautiful Bill Act, signed into law in July 2025, allocated 30 million new commodity base acres through the Agriculture Risk Coverage and Price Loss Coverage programs. Williamson tells Brownfield.
6: When the ARC or PLC payment comes out in October, probably it will be out in October of this fall, of October of 26, it doesn't matter for the 25-year. It would not matter which one you'd signed up for, ARC or PLC. Whichever one made a higher is going to make a higher payment, that's the one you're going to be paid on. And I think that's wonderful news for that 25 crop year, or for potential cash flows this fall. For PLC, for example, which only pays based on a market year average price, they increased that rate. And so that price at which PLC would start making a payment. And so that was increased, which is very good. And at the same time they did that, the ARC yield, or the ARC County trigger yield, also was increased from 86% up to 90%. The options for ARC and PLC going forward are higher and better. How that ties into the base acre is ARC and PLC, it doesn't pay based on your reality acres of what you planted, it pays

0: based on your base acres at the FSA. That ARC or PLC would still pay based on those acres, not your reality planning acres.
1: Eligible landowners now have until August 31st of 2026 to consider base acre increases on farms enrolled in ARC or PLC. I'm Erin Anderson, and this is Managing for Profit on Brownfields.
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4: We're a member-oriented co-op that is in the business of marketing the land of our members to telecom sites. So we have basically two parties in our world. We have the landowners on one side, and we have the telecoms on the other.
2: Christofferson says telecoms that try to deal directly with farm landowners often hit snags.
4: I think the reason we see such difficulty in acquiring rural sites, especially from the farmland community, is the lack of credibility with companies that just don't understand the culture in agricultural America and don't understand that you're dealing with people who are fundamentally business people, which is great, but do business in a very different way than they do in corporate America.
2: Christofferson says farmers can join the co-op, which then acts as a matchmaker.
4: It's a no-brainer to a farmer to say, you drop a tower on your property, you carve out a tiny little plot for that, and you get a 30-year lease, and you're getting paid for the next 30 years. It takes all of about 5 minutes to sell a farmer on that concept.
2: That's Farm to Fork. I'm Daryl Anderson.
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6: 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Feeder cattle in August down 340 at 345.02, September down 352 at 341.60, October down 375 at 338. Lean hogs in June up 40 at 96.10, July up 47 at 102.12, August up 87 at 99.87. And that's Farm Digest News brought to you by Sandhill Equipment in Bassett. Coming up at 12:50, we'll have a check on sports. But first, we've got Lainey Wilson with Country's Cool Again. So we say happy birthday to

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1: Hey, keep in mind, folks, we got regional high school rodeo action coming up next weekend in winter at the Tripp County Fairgrounds, June 12th to the 14th. So next Friday, they'll be doing cutting starting at 1 p.m. After the cutting, they'll be doing a couple rounds of rain cowhorse. And that following Saturday, the 13th, performances will start at 1 p.m. And the following day on Sunday, second performance will be at 10 a.m. We'll have Cowboy Church on the fairgrounds as well that Sunday. Good luck to all of our area athletes for regional high school rodeo action at the Tripp County Fairgrounds, June 12th to the 14th. The Winter Area Girls Golf Team has some nice highlights to stay this week at Dakota Valley. They were led by Gracie Root. Here's Winter Area Coach Jim Halverson with his takeaways.
2: Gracie finished 26th, and she was one shot from a medal. She played the hole 17. She birdied it. Hole 18, she hit three fantastic shots. But there's a lot of people standing around the 18th green. She had about a 4.5-foot putt, maybe. She left it 1 inch short that would have gotten her a medal. So I felt kind of bad for her, but at the same time, she really consistent. Her practice round, she shot 83. Her first day, she shot 83. Her last day, she shot 83. I guess 83 was her number. But the rest of the girls played well. This is probably the best that, like, Reese Halligan has played this year. Very consistent. I think she had 91 the first day and 93 the second day, or vice versa. She really played her heart out. Peyton Sargent shot a 101 the first day. She hit, I think she told me she hit four sand traps the second day, and the sand was not her friend. But at the same time, she shot a 90 the second day. And that's probably the best round that she's ever played in state golf.
1: That again was Winter Area Girls Golf Coach Jim Halverson. Junior Legion Baseball tonight. We got Winter Cologne at Valentine. The Chamberlain Junior Teeners will host Miller. Pygettis Teeners are at Mount Vernon tonight. Youth softball on the schedule. Winter Purple's at Gregory. Lyman's at Winter Gray and Winter Gold. Burke's at Clearfield. The Winter Warrior football team has their two-person best ball golf tournament coming up on Friday, June 12th at the Winter Country Club. Shotgun starts at 6, costs $80 per team with the dinner included. To get signed up, call 842-0686. And don't forget, for this Friday, Winter Country Club at Scotch Doubles starts at 6 p.m. Friday for Scotch Doubles. The White River boys golf team saw Bryson One Star get in the top 10 of the State B's in Brookings this week. White River coach Mike Beard talks about Bryson's play.
3: He did a good job hanging in there and just fighting through some tough conditions. The wind was blowing. He did a good job. You know, for Bryson, it's just a matter of getting that confidence up and just being able to finish two in the tournament. You know, we had Jackson Krogman qualify for his first state tournament, so he had little jitters going into that. And just getting that experience, we could maybe get our team going for next year.
1: That again was White River golf coach Mike Beer. Now, the Frontier Motors Open Golf Tournament is coming up on Saturday, June 20th at the Winter Country Club. That'll be a 10:30 shotgun start. That is a two-man scramble format. It's always a big fundraiser for the course. Number to get signed up is 842-0686. Gregory will be hosting a basketball camp in early July. Jeff Detterman tells us all about it.
4: Yeah, this is our 21st annual Grilled Hoops Camp. So I've been doing this for a while now. The dates are July 8th through the 10th.

0: flyer that went out that said July 6th through the 8th, but we had to change those dates just due to the moratorium for the Activity Association. So July 8th through the 10th at the Gregory Memorial Auditorium here in town. Cost of $30 per camper. Every camper is going to get a t-shirt for the camp as well. Times for the camp are going to be grades 5 through 8. This is going to be incoming grades 5 through 8. Going to go from 8 o'clock to 9:30 in the morning. And then grades 2 through 4 is going to run from 9:45 to 11:15. So, again, that's going to be July 8th to the 10th at the auditorium here in town. So I'm just looking forward to everybody coming. And, again, it's open to boys and girls into grades 2 through 8 for the summer.
1: That, again, was Gregory Boys Basketball Coach Jeff Detterman. With your KW Wire Sports, I'm Chris Dasky.
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1: From ABC News, I'm Michelle Franzen. California, an hours-long hostage and bomb standoff at a bank in downtown Bakersfield ended with the suspect dead, police say, and all 10 hostages released unharmed. SWAT and rescue teams storming that bank overnight. The FBI identified the man as Anthony Scott Searles Harris. ABC's Alex Stone has more.
2: We now know that he attached it, what he said were explosive devices, although they say that they had no worry about them once they finally got in and that they were able to see them, onto the hostages who were inside. And that one woman, one of the hostages, was able to communicate. She had a phone on her until it went dead, but that she has diabetes and that they were worried about her in that moment. But the HRT, the hostage rescue team, coming in from Quantico, Virginia, and executing this very quickly once they got on scene, going in and getting the hostages out.
1: Another potential wrinkle for U.S. and Iranian peace talks. The Pentagon says it shot down drones targeting U.S. forces in Kuwait, and Kuwait's airport says it was damaged by Iran strikes. ABC's Karen Travers has details.
3: This has been a ceasefire for weeks now, but the strikes have been going back and forth between the U.S. and Iran. But this is targeting a passenger air terminal there at an airport. And so we haven't heard directly from the president and the White House on this yet. But, you know, they have certainly indicated that in their view, the ceasefire has been holding, even as the president has said recently that it was on life support.
1: In California primaries, ballots for the L.A. mayoral race still being counted. Current L.A. Mayor Karen Bass leading the pack, followed by registered Republican Spencer Pratt. Bass last night sounding confident.
4: We have led a grassroots campaign because we want to bring change to our city.
1: The primary is nonpartisan, and if a candidate doesn't get more than 50% of the vote, the top two candidates move on to a November runoff. 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
1: Ukraine strikes Russia deep within its own territory in a major city. That's gearing up for an economic conference organized by President Putin. Video of the drone strike showing plumes of smoke billowing above St. Petersburg. Here's ABC's Patrick Grieve.
9: Ukraine is now mounting long-range drone strikes like this weekly, and Russia appears largely powerless to stop them. That is increasingly bringing the war home to Russians, and we are seeing a shift in the mood in Russia. Doubts about the war are leaking out. That doesn't mean that Vladimir Putin is close to stopping the war, but it is denting his sense of invulnerability.
1: A member of the Trump administration is also at the economic forum billed as the Davos of Russia. Private sector hires exceeding analysts' expectations last month. ABC's Jim Ryan has more.
10: The ADP National Employment Report counted a record 122,000 new positions created in May, with employers of all sizes hiring. ADP says small companies, those with fewer than 20 employees, accounted for 49,000 of the new jobs, easily outpacing companies with over 500 workers.
1: Ford is recalling almost 420,000 vehicles because of a seatbelt issue that may result in an injury if a crash occurs. The National Highway Traffic Safety Administration, in a report, says that the recall includes certain Ford Expedition and Lincoln Navigator vehicles, model years 2018 through 2022. Vehicle owners will receive notification. Michelle Franzen, ABC News.
11: I'm U.S. Transportation Secretary Sean Duffy.
12: 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So follow the speed limit, enjoy the drive, maybe bring some snacks for the kids, and know that along the way, you're getting

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2: 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On the overnight, North Central Nebraska, looking at 50% chance of scattered showers and thunderstorms, temps down to 54. 30% chance of showers and thunderstorms after 5 p.m. Thursday with a high near 87. Showers and thunderstorms are likely on Thursday night, and then Friday, a slight chance of rain in the morning. Friday's high at about 82. Scattered showers and thunderstorms on the overnight in central South Dakota. Some of the storms could be severe with temps down to 59. Showers likely Thursday and possibly a few thunderstorms, looking at a high of 86. South winds 6 to 13. Showers are likely on Thursday night and possibly a few thunderstorms. Temps down to about 58. Southeast winds 7 to 13 on Thursday night, gusting as high as 18. 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

Wednesday afternoon here at Country 1260. Well, the time limit has passed, folks. We did not hear from Tyler Hosick of Chamberlain. So what that means is it rolls over to a $200 cash giveaway coming up next Wednesday. But you got to be listening in the morning to see if you're one of the six finalists. So we did not hear from Tyler Hosick of Chamberlain. We roll over to a $200 cash giveaway next Wednesday here on Country 1260. It is 1:43.

0: Dallas.
1: Mark Chestnut on Real Country. You know, there's no way to guarantee you're going to have a good day, but starting it off with something sweet may help. New research suggests that adults who add a daily serving of fruit juice or smoothies are more likely to feel happy.

0: happier and report fewer symptoms of depression. The study, which focused on people who weren't getting enough fruits or vegetables, found that once they added a simple sweet treat like juice in the morning, they not only boosted their overall fruit intake, but also saw an improvement in their moods.
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2: From ABC News, I'm Michelle Franzen.
3: 8 out of 10 sectors that ADP looks at showing gains. Education and the healthcare sector led the hiring spree with 57,000 positions. The payroll processor says median annual pay is now at $61,500, a 4.4% increase from May of last year.
2: The Pentagon confirming that the U.S. military shot down Iranian drones overnight, targeting U.S. forces in Kuwait. Kuwaiti officials also say Iranian strikes damaged the public airport. Primary races across states yesterday, including California, where results for the top two candidates in the mayoral race are still being tallied. Incumbent Karen Bass receiving enough votes to move on in November's runoff election, but who she faces not yet known. Republican and former reality star Spencer Pratt is in second with the votes so far. ABC political director Avery Harper has more.
4: He's a 41-year.
5: It is a warning shot to Karen Bass, the fact that she has to go to a runoff at all. It hasn't been for, at least a couple of decades that an incumbent mayor in Los Angeles has had to go to a runoff because they did not clear that 50% threshold. And we know this is all coming amid widespread criticism of Karen Bass's handling of those fires in L.A. that just devastated parts of the city.
2: New details in the hours-long standoff at a bank in Bakersfield, California that ended in the death of the suspect who said he had a bomb. FBI special agent in charge Sid Patel identifying the suspect as Anthony Scott Searles Harris.
6: He was a 41-year-old white male who served in the U.S. Army from 2006 to 2007.
2: Authorities say he was dishonorably discharged for going AWOL. You're listening to ABC News.
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3: Britain's Royal Navy says three members died after an early morning helicopter crash in a remote field in southwest England. The crew taking part in a training exercise. The cause of the incident is under investigation. New Jersey Congressman Tom Kaine Jr. has missed weeks of votes, not seen on Capitol Hill since March 5th, over what House Republicans say is a medical issue. House Speaker Mike Johnson says Kaine told him what the medical issue was in a private phone call. Johnson says the issue is, quote, very common, and says he needs a little longer to recover. Brent Johnson is a political reporter with New Jersey Advanced Media and says ABC News fellow lawmakers are also in the dark.
4: Even people, Republicans I speak to that are very close to him, deeply sourced Republicans, they don't know what's going on, and they say that it seems like it's a serious issue. And, you know, there's also questions of privacy here. How much are you willing, or how much do people want to dig into this? But he is an elected official, critics would say, and that, you know, the public deserves to know where he is.
3: In Louisiana, actor Shia LaBeouf pleading guilty today to three counts of simple battery after punching several people outside a New Orleans bar during February's Mardi Gras. The court sentencing him to 6 months on each count, with the sentences suspended. LaBeouf was placed on active probation for 2 years, a status hearing set for July. A U.S. Coast Guard dive team in the Bahamas searching for Lynette Hooker ending early today due to bad weather. The Michigan woman disappeared in April. Her husband says she fell off a dinghy. Michelle Franzen.
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8: Are you wine?

NBA Finals start tonight. My New York Knicks against the San Antonio Spurs. I don't think we have a chance in this series, but I'm hoping against hope. Real country. Let's go, Knickerbockers.

just never could quite tell you no. Just like a new

0: Coming up June 18th, Blake is going to be 5-0. Happy birthday, big fella. Researchers asked, what is the first day of the week? 54% of Americans said Monday, about 45% said Sunday. 1% said another day. I like to hang out with those people. According to timeanddate.com, Sunday is the start of the week in most of the Western Hemisphere, including the U.S., Canada, Brazil, and Argentina. 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
1: Our friends at NASA just revealed its official plans to build a permanent base on the moon, calling it the first human outpost on another world. Well, it is. The massive project will take place near the moon's south pole and will roll out in three major phases. First, NASA will send up a robot mission to scout the area, followed by a second phase in 2029 to build early shelters and workspace. During the final phase, astronauts will live and work up there on regular shifts, using the base to test the skills needed to eventually send humans all the way to Mars. I just hope they have the internet up there.
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3: 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On the overnight, north central Nebraska, looking at 50% chance of scattered showers and thunderstorms, temps down to 54. 30% chance of showers and thunderstorms after 5 p.m. Thursday with a high near 87. Showers and thunderstorms are likely on Thursday night, and then Friday, a slight chance of rain in the morning. Friday's high at about 82. Scattered showers and thunderstorms on the overnight in central South Dakota. Some of the storms could be severe with temps down to 59. Showers likely Thursday and possibly a few thunderstorms, looking at a high of 86. South winds 6 to 13. Showers are likely on Thursday night and possibly a few thunderstorms. Temps down to about 58. Southeast winds 7 to 13 on Thursday night, gusting as high as 18. 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

0: There goes my Reber. Real country. Hey, move over, Las Vegas. There's a new Sin City in America. According to research from PokerTube.com, my hometown of New York City is the most sinful city in the country right now, knocking Las Vegas out of the top spot. And to be honest with you, I couldn't be prouder.
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3: Hey, Chris. Yeah, so it is. Spring has sprung, or spring is here. Summer's gearing up pretty well. People are camping, vacationing. So a lot of campgrounds have been, a lot of guys with RV sites have been buying small buildings to store belongings in. You've got your outdoor furniture. They can't go in the RV. So a lot of these campers have been buying a lot of the 8x10, 8x12 size buildings to store some of that outside furniture in. Also a good place, you know, if you're spending time with the neighbors at all, you know, some guys have been putting in like vending windows. So it's more of a vending shed as well. So that's been a very popular item here.

0: as we get into summer. That has been what has been selling a lot. Between that and the garage buildings, a lot of garages going out. With those are a lot of chicken coops as well. So chickens seem to be here, here as summer progresses. The chicken coops have been selling really well. A lot of people going into chickens in the last couple of years, it seems like. But between camping and chickens and then some garage buildings, that's what's been busy. We've been busy with.
1: Now, Matt, if people want to get pictures or they want to inquire, what can you tell us about your website if people want to check out some pictures and all that?
0: So the website's pretty straightforward. We keep it simple. Go on there. You can do a 3D design of a building if you've got something in mind that you're interested in. You can go on and do like a 3D, can move windows, doors. That once you submit a quote, that'll give us a copy of that. And when you put your email in, it's something we don't put on a database anywhere, but it gives us that exact copy. And then you have the copy as well. So if we come back and look at what you drew and you call and say, hey, can I change something? We have the ability to log in, see that same exact draft that you did. And we can manipulate it or change windows and send it back. It gives you a quote. So very straight, with the 3D builder, that's been something that's instrumental in designing buildings that you can visualize. Also, our prices are right on the website. There's a certain size that of a building that you have in mind or a style. We do put the prices on the website, so you can go on there, different styles, different sizes, and get the price right away. So really nothing hidden there.
1: Well, I'm sure we'll catch up again just before the 4th of July, Matt. Thanks for your time here today.
0: Yes, sir. Appreciate it, Chris.
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0: And I'm James, the manager. 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
3: 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These calves weigh from 300 up to 1,050 pounds, over 750 NHTC program cattle. A lot of these cattle coming right off grass. PJ Wertle and Sons with 1,065 black and baldy steer and Bangs vaccinated heifer. Vogel and Sautner with 805 black and baldy steer. Kaup with 620 black and baldy heifer. Ellsworth 600 black steer and heifer. Conkey with 600 head of Angus steer and Bangs vaccinated heifer. Ladue with 440 Angus steer and Bangs vaccinated heifer. They're NHTC. Crawl Ranch 350 black and red Angus calves. Good Ranch 350 black and baldy fall calves. Hafner 335 black fall calves. They're NHTC. Christensen 325 black and baldy steer. Iverson 300 black and baldy steer. Kirby with 300 Charlet fall calves. Diamond J 300 black and baldy steer. Wetson Group 250 Angus fall calves. Nines D&D 240 black and baldy steer and heifer. Beer Ranch 230 black and baldy fall calves. Krause with 210 black steers. Ashley 200 black and baldy and red calves. Iverson 170 black fall calves. Stosher Triple S with 150 red Angus steer. 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
4: Joining us now is our good friend Shane Cramey with the Fort Pierre Chamber. Shane, you guys have a really fun late June, early July events coming up here. So I'll let you have the floor here, sir.
5: Hey, we sure do. We've got a lot of exciting events coming on. It's our Boots and Roots. It's the 4th in Fort Pierre, and it will be the 100th year of our annual rodeo. So we have a lot of groundbreaking events occurring in Fort Pierre. We'll kick it off with our Boots and Roots 4th of July celebration with a rope ride and slide at the Stanley County Fairgrounds. And there will be a fireworks extravaganza to follow that will be near the Bren Drive Museum, the monument actually overlooking Fort Pierre. And so then on July 1st, we'll continue with our 100th annual Fort Pierre rodeo with a barrel racing and breakaway roping. And on the 2nd, we will have a family night with many fun events. You need to show up and see what's all going on there. It should be an exciting night. Then on July 3rd, we will see the rodeo slack begin at 10 a.m. There will be sculpture unveilings at 1 p.m. near Drifters along Tatonka Trail. That's an exciting time. Some great sculptures coming to Fort Pierre. The SDRA rodeo will begin at 5:30 at the fairgrounds. Now, this is on the 3rd, and that will be at the Stanley County Fairgrounds. And then local artist Casey Hughes and the Wayward Travelers will take the stage. And this is in the Expo Center, and they will open for country music sensation Wade Hayes, who will begin around 8:30. So he's old enough to know better, still too young to care. It'll be $30 at the door. 14 and under are free. So we look forward to seeing everyone come to that concert. We've worked hard to bring Wade to town. We will have concessions and beverages available on site, so encourage everyone to show up early and get your seats and come on into the Expo Center for that. And then, of course, Fort Pierre, what would be Fort Pierre without the large parade on the 4th of July? That begins around 10 a.m. Central Time. We're looking for maybe 4,000 to 5,000 people to attend that parade this year. So I would encourage everyone to get here early if they want to witness that parade. And there will be a B-1 flyover again, as there has been the last 3 or 4 years. So that's very exciting as well. So, yeah, just a lot of great things going on at Fort Pierre. Encourage everyone to attend and help us celebrate America's 250.
4: Shane, this should be a fun few days, and it's all at the Stanley County Fairgrounds too, right?
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0: downtown, and then the unveilings will be over at Drifters along Tatonka Trail, closer to the river, to the new Missouri River Bridge. So it's kind of spread out throughout the community. There is a 4-on-the-4th run that begins down by the Silver Spur as well the morning of the 4th. So just a lot of activities going on. Encourage everyone to come to town and spend the entire week with us if they can.
1: Our good friend Shane Cramey joining us at the Fort Pierre Chamber. Shane, it's always great to chat with you. Thanks for joining us here.
0: I appreciate it. Thank you.
1: That again, Shane Cramey with us at the Fort Pierre Chamber.
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11: 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It is time now for your afternoon weather discussion, brought to you by Rosebud Concrete. For north central Nebraska, tonight showers and thunderstorms likely before 2 a.m., mostly cloudy and a low around 57, west-southwest wind at 5 to 10 miles an hour. Tomorrow, a 20% chance of showers and thunderstorms after 1, mostly sunny with a high near 88, south wind at 5 to 15 miles an hour. Tomorrow night, a 30% chance of showers and thunderstorms after 3 a.m., mostly cloudy with a low around 55, south-southeast wind at 10 to 15 miles an hour. On Friday, a 20% chance of showers, mostly sunny with a high of 83, north-northeast wind at 5 to 10 miles an hour. Friday night, mostly clear and a low around 54. Saturday, sunny with a high near 93. Saturday night, mostly clear and a low around 61. On Sunday, mostly sunny, a high of 92. Sunday night, a chance of showers and thunderstorms, partly cloudy and a low around 57. Monday, a slight chance of showers and thunderstorms, mostly sunny with a high near 84. Monday night, a chance of showers and thunderstorms, partly cloudy, with a low around 56. We'll take a look at the extended forecast for South Central South Dakota right after this.
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1: And for South Central South Dakota for tonight, showers and thunderstorms likely before 10. Some storms could be severe, mostly cloudy, with a low around 59, south wind at 6 to 15 miles an hour. Tomorrow, showers likely, possibly a thunderstorm after 1, mostly sunny, and a high of 86, south wind at 6 to 14 miles an hour. For tomorrow night, showers and possibly a thunderstorm before 1 a.m. Chance of showers and thunderstorms after 1, low around 58, east wind 6 to 15 miles an hour. Friday, a 20% chance of showers before 1, cloudy through mid-morning, gradually clearing in a high near 83, southeast wind at 7 to 9 miles an hour. Friday night, mostly clear with a low around 57, northeast wind at 8 miles an hour. Saturday, sunny with a high near 92. Saturday night, mostly clear and a low around 66. Sunday, mostly sunny with a high near 94. Sunday night, a chance of showers and thunderstorms, partly cloudy, low around 62. Monday, a slight chance of showers and thunderstorms, partly sunny and a high near 86. Monday night, a slight chance of showers and thunderstorms, partly cloudy with a low around 60. Currently, Chamberlain has 82 degrees, Pier 80, Valentine 83, Ainsworth at 83 degrees, Gregory 80 degrees, and here at Country 1260, we have 82 degrees. And that's your afternoon weather discussion brought to you by Rosebud Concrete. Coming up today's Ag News, but first it's time for the Harvest USA Report.
2: 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I'm Brian Hale. An original production of Howard Hale Broadcasting, now expanded throughout North America.
3: It's time to take a look again where those harvest crews are, even though things have been very strange on the start to the 2026 season. Most folks forego even heading to Texas, but it looks like Mitchell Harvesting just finished up there. They finished up the wheat harvest just yesterday in Texas, and they have the combines all cleaned up and ready to head to Kansas. But first, before we jump over Oklahoma to get to Kansas, let's look at that Oklahoma wheat crop update. It's moving, but this crop is showing just how much drought, spring heat, and scattered rain can change the story from field to field. In the current Oklahoma wheat crop update from the Oklahoma Wheat Commission, Dave Deacon reports from Noble County as combines continue rolling across the state. Pete Mathiason of Mathiason Farms near Billings shares what he is seeing in the field, and Dr. Todd Hubbs, Oklahoma State University Extension grain marketing specialist, breaks down what Oklahoma wheat producers should know about prices, basis, global supply, and demand. This update is for producers, grain handlers, rural communities, and anyone who wants a clearer look at how Oklahoma wheat moves from field to field to the elevator, and why this year's crop matters beyond the farm gate. Follow the Oklahoma Wheat Commission for more harvest updates right there on the Harvest USA Report Facebook page. That's the Oklahoma Wheat Crop Update. And speaking of that Facebook page on Harvest USA Report, there's a fantastic video from the Australian harvest that you have got to go take a look at. It's from Bourke Harvesting in New South Wales. It's a cool looking video. Harvest USA Report, make sure you follow us while you're there. That's going to do it for today's report. Thanks again for listening, and may God bless. I'm Brian Hale.
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1: And good afternoon. It is 3:21 and time now for today's Ag News. 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

0: Fort Pierre Livestock Auction will hold a sale on Friday featuring fall calves, grass cattle, feeder cattle, and replacement heifers. 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
0: And let's take a look at those closing numbers for corn in July. Down 9 at 431 and a half. September down 7 and 3 quarters at 440 and a quarter. December down 6 and 3 quarters at 459 and 3 quarters. Kansas City wheat for July down 10 and 3 quarters at 624. September down 10 and a half at 635 and 3 quarters. December down 10 and a quarter at 652. Soybeans in July down 11 and a quarter at 11.54. August down 10 and 3 quarters at 11.58 and a quarter. September down 11 at 11.54 and a quarter. And your closing numbers for live cattle. In June, down 105 at 246.62. August down 180 at 237.85. October down 187 at 229. Feeder cattle in August down 580 at 342.62. September down 580 at 339.32. October down 585 at 335.90. Lean hogs in June up 35 at 96.05. July up 35 at 102. August up 60 at 99.57. And that's your afternoon weather discussion brought to you by Rosebud Concrete. Coming up today's Ag News, but first it's time for the Harvest USA Report.
2: The South Dakota Beef Industry Council in Pierre welcomes Emily Wookman to its team. This week, Wookman takes on the role of Industry Relations and Compliance Manager for the Beef Checkoff Program in South Dakota. A native of Northeast Nebraska, Wookman grew up on a grain and livestock farm where she developed her passion for agriculture and the work it takes to feed our country and world. Wookman is a graduate of Wayne State University with a degree in ag business and economics. Most recently, she worked as an international relations and promotions intern with the U.S. Meat Export Federation. There, she learned the connection between state beef councils and their checkoff partnership with USMEF. Wookman shares her awareness of the value of beef exports and variety meats from a recent tour at a major processing facility.
3: And they were getting $13 a pound for beef tongue, which in the U.S. you can barely get rid of. There's not a ton of demand for that. So finding those different avenues for these underutilized cuts of meat by sending them elsewhere is more opportunity for more profit for producers.
2: Wookman's role with the South Dakota Beef Council will be in compliance, connecting with South Dakota auction markets as they collect and remit the beef checkoff. She'll also be reaching out to consumers in beef promotion, as well as with producers, answering questions and discussing the importance of the beef checkoff program.
3: Having the opportunity to go out and do events and spread my love for agriculture and knowledge is truly a dream come true. I just want to say that I am super thankful for this opportunity, and I can't wait to get started and helping build demand for South Dakota beef.
2: Reporting for the South Dakota Beef Industry Council, I'm Pam Geppert.
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1: We're a member-oriented co-op that is in the business of marketing the land of our members to telecom sites. So we have basically two parties in our world. We have the landowners on one side, and we have the telecoms on the other.
0: Christofferson says telecoms that try to deal directly with farm landowners often hit snags.
1: I think the reason we see such difficulty in acquiring rural sites, especially from the farmland community, is the lack of credibility with companies that just don't understand the culture in agricultural America and don't understand that you're dealing with people who are fundamentally business people, which is great, but do business in a very different way than they do in corporate America.
0: Christofferson says farmers can join the co-op, which then acts as a matchmaker.
1: It's a no-brainer to a farmer to say, you drop a tower on your property, you carve out a tiny little plot for that, and you get a 30-year lease, and you're getting paid for the next 30 years. It takes all of about 5 minutes to sell a farmer on that concept.
0: That's Farm to Fork. I'm Daryl Anderson.
2: 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The first soil health school will be held June 24th and 25th at Dry Creek Farm and Ranch near Caputa, South Dakota. The second soil health school will be held September 15th through the 17th near Twin Brooks. 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
5: Joining us now is Kaylee Wheeler. She is an extension field specialist with SDSU Extension joining us. Kaylee, I know you're going to be a part of this workshop coming up in Mission on Thursday. So if you can, I'll give us a preview.
6: Yep. So on Mission on Thursday, we're going to be talking about planning and just preparing for drought on our rangelands this summer. So we're going to be talking about some strategic planning, management strategies, tools that can help with the planning, as well as setting up a drought plan. And then just kind of having general discussion with people, getting questions and hearing from others about what tips and tricks might have worked for them.
5: Now, what time will you guys be set up there in Mission for Thursday?
6: So we'll start at 10 o'clock and we're going to go till noon and we're going to have lunch provided.
5: Anything else that people need to know in regards to website, just learning ahead of time what you guys have going on, anything that people need to be made aware of here?
6: I think drought planning is something that nobody really wants to think about, but it's really just about being proactive and knowing how many cows you have, knowing how much forage you have. So it's really just about ranch planning, and we need to do that all the time, every year anyways, regardless whether we have drought or not. So it's going to be a great opportunity to just get together and discuss some things.
5: Kaylee, sounds like an informative workshop. Thanks for joining us here today.
6: Thank you.
5: That, again, was Kaylee Wheeler with us, Extension Field Specialist with SDSU Extension.
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0: Mentioned yesterday, I did make my way to Lincoln for the Public Service Commission meeting. And part of that meeting on the agenda, I did not believe there was a vote that was going to take place for permitting or not permitting the R project, which is a transmission line for about 260 miles from Sutherland, Nebraska, up north into Thedford, Thomas County, and then straight east into the just the south part of O'Neill, I should say Holt County, northern Garfield and Wheeler. So the question is, why do we need a transmission line carrying 345,000 volts of electricity on this path? Well, they tell us because this part of Nebraska is underserved. I asked the crowd when I spoke for 3 minutes, how many people in this group have ever had a long-term or even a short-term power outage? Nobody raised their hand. The only people who said anything was when Texas ERCOT had a problem in 2021, in February 2021. We all had some brownout experience. So there is no shortage of electricity distributed to this part of the country, but that's not the main concern that came out of this Public Service Commission meeting yesterday. I'll get to that in a moment. First, I want to remind you about Certified Piedmontese. I did stop by the Certified Piedmontese office yesterday, and the folks tell me that we now have two websites, cpbeef.com and goodlifeproteins.com. 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So when the question was asked, if we deny by one of the commissioners, one of five commissioners, if we deny this permit, what happens? A director who was representing Nebraska Public Power District said that, well, it doesn't really matter because the legislature will override you and you will be negligent on your duties. What does that mean? What is the purpose of a public service commission if the decisions that they make don't agree with the legislative body? And if there is a statute that overrides any no vote on the public service commission, why are we spending $115 million a year with this dog and pony show that doesn't make a difference? I want to tell you what, they did vote no. This has opened a whole new can of worms that we will pursue. Trust me. Loose tails. Be gentle. 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
2: 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I'm Pam Geppert. Culling cows can be a critical component of drought mitigation planning, reducing animal units to better meet pasture productivity hindered by limited moisture. Strategic culling means prioritizing which cows contribute and enhance herd profitability and which ones fail to carry their weight. 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
3: 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You know, those cows are non-productive. They're not going to be generating any income without having a calf. And so those should really be the

0: first go, and then after that, looking at any, poor performers, some that might have some structural issues, disposition issues.
1: Culling less productive cows not only reduces forage needs, but it can enhance herd efficiency while shaping the factory for future profitability. Culling decisions can be difficult, says Ricardo, but establishing predetermined criteria can help simplify the process and reduce emotional bias. She says the goal should be retaining only those females which contribute.
0: So there's her normal maintenance costs. 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

1260. That is Eddie Rabbit and On Second Thought. Hey, we're saying happy birthday to Stacy Larson of Lucas today. 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For North Central Nebraska, tonight showers and thunderstorms likely before 2 a.m. Mostly cloudy, a low around 57, west-southwest wind 5 to 10 miles an hour. Tomorrow, a 20% chance of showers and thunderstorms after 1. Mostly sunny and a high near 88, south wind at 5 to 15 miles an hour. Tomorrow night, a 30% chance of showers and thunderstorms after 3. Mostly cloudy, low around 55, south-southeast wind at 10 to 15 miles an hour. For South Central South Dakota, tonight, showers and thunderstorms likely before 10. Some storms could be severe, mostly cloudy, low around 59, south wind 6 to 15 miles an hour. Tomorrow, showers likely, possibly a thunderstorm after 1, mostly sunny, with a high near 86, south wind at 6 to 14 miles an hour. Tomorrow night, showers and possibly a thunderstorm before 1 a.m. Then a chance of showers and thunderstorms after 1 with a low around 58, east wind at 6 to 15 miles an hour. Currently, Chamberlain has 83 degrees, Pier at 81, Valentine 83, Ainsworth 84 degrees, Gregory at 81.

0: degrees. And here at Country 1260, we have 83 degrees. Check out Oahe Days Music and Art Festival. It will be in Pier at Steamboat Park, June 19th and 20th. They've got carnival rides, games, music, artisan and vendor booths, food vendors, a beer garden, dog shows, and live music Saturday night. The Burke Pink Ladies are holding their annual poker run on Saturday, June 13th. They will meet at Bill's Bar at 11 a.m. for registration, and then they will get departed at noon for that poker run. It is 3:47. Coming up at the top of the hour, we've got ABC News. American Island Days is June 6th in Chamberlain at the American Creek Day Use Area. 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

1260. 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Leavin's the least I could do as we say happy birthday to Dean Norberg in Lucas with Low Cash.

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2: From ABC News, I'm Michelle Franzen. President Trump maintains that Iran wants to finalize a deal, even as the Pentagon confirmed it shot down Iranian drones attempting to attack U.S. forces in Kuwait. The president brushing off concerns it could jeopardize the ceasefire.
3: I'd say in that part of the world, ceasefire is when you're shooting in a more moderate manner.
2: ABC's Selena Wang has more on rising tensions and a war that is dragging into a fourth month.
4: The president said this was going to be a 4 to 6 week war. We have way blown past that deadline. We're in this tenuous ceasefire, yet the U.S. and Iran continue to exchange fire, not to mention the president for weeks now has been saying that we're close to a deal with Iran, but we have seen lots of whiplash starts and stops.
2: Primary races across states yesterday, including California. Results for the top two candidates in the mayoral race in L.A. are still being tallied. ABC political director Avery Harper has more.
5: When you look at the vote count, and at last check, Karen Bass was at about 35% of the vote. Spencer Pratt was just behind her at about 30. And then that progressive councilwoman, Nithya Raman, she was at about 22% of the vote. There's a little bit of a quirk in California in that votes will still be counted as long as they are postmarked by Election Day and they are received within 7 days of Election Day. So it could be a while before we actually know who is going to go up against Karen Bass.
2: The governor's race is also still undecided in that state. New details on the hours-long standoff at a bank in Bakersfield, California that ended in the death of a suspect who said he had a bomb. FBI special agent in charge Sid Patel identifying the suspect as Anthony Scott Searles Harris.
6: He was no stranger to law enforcement and has a criminal history of using weapons to commit violent offenses. In 2014, he was charged with sex acts with a child under 14. He's a registered sex offender.
2: Police say the 10 hostages were released unharmed. You're listening to ABC News.
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2: In Southern California, authorities arrested a CEO accused of illegally selling U.S. computer technology to Iran.
3: Jamshid Ghomi is a CEO of an Iran-based technology company. Federal agents have been seen at his $35 million mansion in Newport Beach, California. Federal prosecutors say Ghomi has been illegally selling U.S. computer technology to the Iranian government. They say he was acquiring sophisticated networking, security, and encryption equipment and was selling it to Iranian customers, including for the Iranian regime. Nuclear and military needs. He allegedly moved millions of dollars from Iran accounts into his U.S. bank account. Ghomi is charged with conspiracy to violate the International Emergency Economic Powers Act. Alex Stone, ABC News.
2: Ukraine strikes Russia deep within its own territory and a major city gearing up for an economic conference that's organized by President Vladimir Putin. Video of those drone strikes showing plumes of smoke billowing above St. Petersburg. Here's ABC's Patrick Reval.
4: Ukraine is now mounting long-range drone strikes like this weekly, and Russia appears largely powerless to stop them. That is increasingly bringing the war home to Russians, and we are seeing a shift in the mood in Russia. Doubts about the war are leaking out. That doesn't mean that Vladimir Putin is close to stopping the war, but it is denting his sense of invulnerability.
2: A member of the Trump administration is also expected to attend the economic forum. I'm Michelle Franzen, ABC News.
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0: And good afternoon, everyone. It is 4:08, time for the news being brought to you by Leiden & Associates, a registered Ameriprise investment advisor with offices in Winter, Valentine, and Pierre. Well, of course, we have a Republican governor runoff going to be happening, of course, with no candidate getting at least 35% of the vote. We now have a runoff election. The date on that election will be July 28th. Well, the Burke Pink Ladies will hold their annual poker run on Saturday, June 13th. Santana Matuka gives us the details.
1: On June 13th, we'll start our registration at 11 o'clock. We will meet at Bill's Bar. Your entry fee will be $20 a hand. And then what we'll do is we'll start at 12 o'clock. We will leave from Bill's, and then we just run up and down Highway 18. So we will go down to Bone Steel, and then we'll come back, and we'll go to the VFW in Burke, and then we will hit up Bubba's and Gregory. And then we go up to the Cologne Legion and then the Frontier Bar also in Cologne. And then when we make our way back, we will stop at Frank Day's and then Mary Bob's. And then we end back up at Bill's Bar. We have it planned out. We'll be back to Bill's around 6:15. Like our final check-in's about 6:30. And then around that time is when you can actually sign up. We will have a cornhole tournament also that night.
0: That again was Santana Matuka with the Burke Pink Ladies. The Tripp County Library will host an event this coming Monday, June 8th. Misty Burns previews.
2: The South Dakota Discovery Center is coming here to do a camp. It's called the Paleontology Traveling Camp, and that's going in accordance with our summer reading program theme, Discover or Unearth Your Story. And so it's based on dinosaurs, and they're going to be talking about that. They're going to be getting into the nuts and bolts of dinosaur bones and finding fossils and finding those bones. What they do is they will bring these kits and different things that they lay out and explain to the children. They're very interactive. Anytime we have the South Dakota Discovery Center come and do a program for us, it always goes over very well. The kids love it. They learn a lot. It's very interactive, hands-on. And so what we're doing with that is we have three different sessions set up that you can sign up for with your children. It's one session at 10, one at 11, and then one at noon. If you want to give us a call and set it up that way, or if you want to just stop in, we always love to see you. That's another way you can get signed up. And we have a lot of different things happening this summer. So stop in or go to our website or check out our Facebook page to keep up on what's happening.
0: That again was Misty Burns with the Tripp County Library. This is your news. Don't forget a tornado watch in effect until 11 o'clock tonight for many of our counties. This is your news.
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4: The Winter City Council had their regular meeting earlier this week. City Finance Officer Harley Kingsbury talks about the meeting.
5: Our engineers from DGR gave a report on the progress of the construction on Monroe Street. After that, the bid opening for the Monroe Street lights were read. We received two bids. The first one was from Wesco in the amount of $149,695. And the second one was from Resco in the amount of $148,824. And this was for 13 light poles with the intention of having two for backup purposes. Next, the council moved on to new business. With this, they motioned to award that Monroe Street lighting bid to Resco in the amount of $148,824. And this was approved 5-0 on a roll call vote. Then the council motioned to approve resolution 2026-10, supporting the classification of Winter 911 telecommunications as Class B members of the South Dakota Retirement System, and this was approved 5-0 on a roll call vote. Next, the council motioned to approve resolution 2026-11 to utilize the contingency fund for the purchase of America's 250th banners for light poles in the amount of $2,880, and this was approved 5-0 on a roll call vote.

0: council then motion to waive the mowing fee in the amount of $400 for a violation of code 95.01 weeds and tall grasses at 746 West 3rd, and that was approved 5-0 on a roll call vote.
1: That again was winner City Finance Officer Harley Kingsbury. The city of Gregory had their regular city council meeting Monday night. Mayor Al Cerny gives us the update.
2: We had a committee report. We met with the pool committee, looked at a couple new pool designs, and the pool committee did like one, found out that there's another company out there that might be interested, so we reached out to them and waiting for a proposal from them. And hopefully sometime this summer we can finalize which plan we like and move on from there. We then went into our regular council meeting, approved two building permits, one porch for the Berean Church Parsonage, and one for the Gregory Community Players. They want to move in a shed. Approved the second reading of the Ordinance 26-03, which deals with the sewer line, what you can put in sewers. Did not receive any seal coat bids, so that means we can reach out and get quotes from interested companies to do that work. Ryan Cook met with the council. We discussed some speeding concerns in Gregory. The council agreed that they would look at changing the ordinance to make 20-mile-an-hour speed citywide in Gregory. And currently, the residential areas are 25. And then they're going to look at what it would cost to get speed limit signs and a post to make that official. Council also agreed to make some improvements to our recycling trailer. Currently, we don't have enough capacity for cardboard, so we're going to make that bigger. The cost would not be more than $750. And then we also agreed to have a trailer agreement with the people at the recycling committee. This is basically just putting into words what we're actually doing. Council also agreed to have a concrete crushing agreement with Northern Plains LLC. There would be a charge of $5,000 mobilization, and then it would be a 60-40 split where 60% Northern Plains, 40% city. They also agreed the District 3 joint community agreement for 2027. We set the canvas date for the city election on June 8th at 5 p.m., and we agreed or verified that the new council would take place July 6th.
1: That again was the mayor of Gregory, Al Cerny. The Chamberlain City Council met in regular session this week. Mayor Monty Clausen gives us his update.
3: And the first item was the malt beverage and liquor licenses for Main Street Cafe. They were approved to be transferred along with renewal to the new owners. And River City Friday nights, they were approved to light fireworks on July 10th. And that's contingent on the fire department approving it. And also the site will be determined at a later date. And Sheena Larson reported that the Thriving Communities will have a public input meeting on June 9th, and that will be at noon at the Chamberlain Community Center in Chamberlain. And she also reported to the council that they are looking at warranty repairs for a few switchbacks on the existing walking and biking trail. And Greg Powell of Pinpoint stated that the proposals for the lift station repair project, they were reviewed, and he recommended to the city that they reject all of the proposals. So Mr. Powell, he'll work on another option or options. And bids will be accepted for the 2015 loader, and that'll be without the grapple forks. And that'll be until 5 p.m. on June 18th. And the city approved applying for two FAA grants for the apron reconstruction at the airport, and that is in the amount of $1,137,805. And an engineering contract with SEH was also approved for the apron project, not to exceed $87,500. And Isaac Shepherd was hired as a part-time lifeguard to help with the swimming lessons, because we have a majority of our summer staff going to the high school band trip, so that'll be a good help. And a special meeting was scheduled for Friday, June 5th at noon to canvass the ballots for the mayor election. And the curb and gutter has been completed at Smoky Groves, and the base course on the streets is currently being worked on. So we're hoping for a very near completion date on that. And then just one more thing, too. I'd like to remind everybody about our big 4th of July celebration that we'll be doing. And they're going to be doing all kinds of things. They've got the Patriotic Parade, and then we've got the Boat Parade going also, and then Rock the Bluffs Fireworks. We're going to have one of the biggest fireworks shows that we've had in quite a while in Chamberlain.
1: That, again, was the mayor of Chamberlain, Monty Clausen. For

0: 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I'm Leslie Schramm.
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2: 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Burial in the Lakeview Cemetery of Fort Thompson. Celebration of life for 77-year-old Greg Hansen of Butte, Nebraska will be Saturday at 4 p.m. at the Butte Community Center in Butte. Funeral service is 475-year-old Winifred Andrews of Bonesteel will be Monday at 10 a.m. at the Bonesteel City Hall. Memorial service is for Linda R. Hanke of Pukwana will be held at a later date. Those are the funeral announcements. They are brought to you by The Hobby Shop in Winter. 421 on this Wednesday afternoon. Time for a check out sports.
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5: Good afternoon, sports fans. A tough day for the Minnesota Twins. They got shut out by the White Sox at Target Field 8-0. Twins are now 29-34 in the season, and they'll start a four-game home series tomorrow night against Kansas City. First pitch will be at 6:40 Thursday. Well, we're talking this week to Burke 10U softball coach Tyler Van Meter. He talks about their early season leadership with the squad.
6: Do have one returning player, Sadie Johns, so kind of look to her a little bit, but really just trying to sort that out and see what comes out of all these new 10U players. I was really, really happy with how the girls played. I felt like they far exceeded my expectations, which was great for the first game of the year. The scoreboard maybe didn't quite indicate that, but I just really talked to them about how proud of them I was, how they played and tried hard, and that's really all I ask of them at this point is just to keep trying and improving. 12-0 was the final score, but like I said, I was just really happy with how they played.
5: That again was Burke 10U softball coach Tyler Van Meter. Junior Legion and Legion baseball tonight, we got Winter Cologne playing at Valentine. Chamberlain Junior Teeners will host Miller. Teener baseball tonight, we got Platte Geddes at Mount Vernon. Youth softball tonight, Winter Purples at Gregory, Burke's at Clearfield. We were talking to Winter 14U softball coach Sam Herman this week. And she says it's all about fundamentals here early on.
7: Oh, absolutely. We do 2.5 months of fundamentals prior to the softball season, and then we practice 2 times a week, and then during the season we practice every weekend, and fundamentals are super important. We practice that over and over again.

0: in every practice.
1: That again was winner 14U softball coach Sam Herman. Don't forget, folks, the Winter Warrior football team will be holding a two-person best ball tournament coming up on Friday, June 12th at the Winter Country Club. 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The 4th annual Rob Kaiser Memorial Golf Tournament is this Saturday at the Myrtle Golf Course starting at 1. 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The 6th annual Kevin Gracer Memorial Golf Tournament is this Saturday at the Gregory Golf Course. Shotgun starts at 10 a.m. and is a two-person scramble. Cost is $150 a team with a meal included after the tournament. To get signed up, call 830-4565. Well, we got state softball that starts tomorrow. The AA tournament will be at Augustana. In the first game of the day, you got Jefferson taking on Lincoln tomorrow. Jefferson's the top overall seed. Jefferson coach Ed Whiting talks about their matchup against Lincoln.
2: Yeah, Lincoln's definitely a hot team right now. You know, they have one hitter that's one of the more dominant hitters in the state, and Peyton Cock, and she does a nice job. You don't want to miss anywhere on the chunky part of the plate for her because she'll give the ball a ride. And Lincoln's just kind of the Lincoln-Jefferson story in 4 years of softball here is we kind of take turns getting each other, and they're always good matchups, and we're looking forward to it. We know that it's a new season. We're now into our three-game season, and, you know, what's happened in the past doesn't matter. It's time to keep our eyes forward and be where we're at and do what we can to, you know, compete.
1: That again was Jefferson softball coach Ed Whiting. With your KWIR Sports, I'm Chris Dowski.
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7: This is the summer to pack up the family and the family dog and experience South Dakota. 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

0: 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I'm R.F. 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
4: 4:29 Wednesday afternoons. We got a tornado watch in effect. Lots of our counties: Charles, Mix, Brule, Gregory, Jones, Lyman, Tripp, Millette, and Todd counties till 11 o'clock central tonight. Hey, don't forget Winter Country Club. Got a supper night tonight. We've been talking plenty about it. Barbecued ribs and pulled pork sandwiches. So both meals going to feature baked beans, potato salad, and dessert. $20 for the barbecue ribs and pulled pork meals. They will also feature a cheeseburger basket for $15 tonight, supper night at the Winter Country Club. And don't forget now, Wade Hayes is going to be in concert Friday, July 3rd, Stanley County Fairgrounds in Fort Pierre. 223-2178 to get advance tickets. You will hear from Wade Hayes coming up here in just a bit this afternoon. Alrighty. 4:30 now, time for the good stuff. 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
8: I'm going to be coming up with the Grinch in style of Dr. Seuss. The judge refutes the Grinch. So stay right where you are. And in the meantime, let me tell you just a little bit about Tri-State Livestock News. 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They cover online, and they also send out a weekly publication that you are really, truly going to enjoy sitting back, relaxing, and reading through it. I encourage you to check it out. Tri-State Livestock News, it's TSLN.com. It's what ranchers read.
9: I know this is the good stuff, but I have a little bit of a gripe.
8: Uh-oh. No,
9: yeah, nobody sees the 4 a.m. workouts. Nobody sees me meal prepping for hours every week. Nobody sees any of this because I don't do these things. All right.
8: All right, here. This I thought was highly interesting. 1984, a federal judge used an original nine-stanza poem influenced by Dr. Seuss to systematically demolish a Cincinnati lawyer's arguments that the establishment of Christ's birthday as a national holiday violates the U.S. Constitution's First Amendment. I thought it was apt in light of Dr. Seuss and how the Grinch stole Christmas, said U.S. District Judge Susan Glott. That's where I got my inspiration. Judge Susan Glott dismissed the suit filed by lawyer Richard Gonnellan, which charged that the federal establishment of Christmas as a national holiday violates the Constitution's First Amendment mandate that the government and religion remained separate. Christmas, the judge said in her more formally written opinion accompanying the poem, has become secularized, and the U.S. Supreme Court has long recognized

0: recognized that inescapable fact, rejecting the charge that the establishment of Christmas is a legal public holiday violates his right to equal protection under the law. The court has found legitimate secular purposes for establishing Christmas as a legal public holiday. When the government decides to recognize Christmas Day as a public holiday, it does no more than accommodate the calendar of public activities to the plain fact that many Americans will expect on that day to spend time visiting with their families, attending religious services, and perhaps enjoying some respite from pre-holiday activities. So, you ready for the poem?
1: I guess so.
0: Okay, this is what Judge Susan Dlott's poem came out to be. The court will address plaintiff's seasonal confusion, erroneously believing Christmas merely a religious intrusion. Whatever the reason, constitutional or other, Christmas is not an act of Big Brother. Christmas is about joy and giving and sharing. It is about the child within us. It is mostly about caring. One is never jailed for not having a tree, for not going to church, for not spreading glee. The court will uphold seemingly contradictory causes, decreeing the establishment and Santa both worthwhile clauses. We are all better for Santa, the Easter Bunny too, and maybe the Great Pumpkin, to name just a few. An extra day off is hardly high treason. It may be spent as you wish, regardless of reason. The court, having read the lessons of Lynch, refused to play the role of the Grinch. There is room in this country, and in all of our hearts, too, for different convictions and a day off, too.
1: Well, there you go. A legal opinion, right?
0: Yes, a legal opinion by Judge Susan Dlott, and she put it to poem, put it to rhyme. I think that's pretty clever.
1: Do you have any more of those one-liners about, you know, you're getting old?
0: I do. Should we try?
1: Let's do a couple of those for him, didn't we?
0: Right. At the airport, they ask to check your bags, and you're not carrying any luggage.
1: Oh, here's how you know you're getting old. You wonder why you waited so long to take up macrame.
0: Your insurance company has started sending you their free calendar a month at a time.
1: Ooh, might be an expiration date. At cafeterias, you complain that the gelatin is too tough.
0: We're going to have to shut this down. But before I do, I got to share this one. 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
1: And that's the good stuff.
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0: Marcus Pierce celebrating a birthday today, too. 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

0: do this, boy. 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
1: Country 1260, Toby Keith at 449. Happy birthday, Tori Lieber of Cologne today. Headed toward 5 on a Wednesday in Gregory County with Merle Haggard.

50, real country for South Dakota and Nebraska. It's swinging doors. 4:52 on this Wednesday afternoon. Yes, indeed. Well, keep in mind that tonight, the Winter Country Club holding a supper night, serving up barbecue ribs and pulled pork sandwiches at the Winter Country Club tonight. Both meals also feature baked beans, potato salad, and dessert. $20 for the barbecued ribs, pulled pork meals, and they also feature a cheeseburger basket for $15 at the Winter Country Club. Supper night is tonight. Plenty going on tonight. We got youth softball happening tonight. Winter Purple at Gregory Lyman, at Winter Gray and Winter Gold. Burke at Clearfield tonight. 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And Junior Legion and Legion Baseball. 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

0: 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Tornado watch in effect until 11 o'clock for many of our central South Dakota counties here tonight. 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Showers, thunderstorms tonight, cloudy and 57 in north central Nebraska. Showers, thunderstorms likely before 10 tonight, central South Dakota, 59, the overnight low tonight. Tomorrow's high 86, maybe a thunderstorm tomorrow, and a decent chance again on Thursday night as well. 86 in Valentine, 81 in Gregory, and it's 81 right here at 1260.
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2: On this vote, the yeas are 250.
1: For the first time since the war with Iran began, House lawmakers passing a war powers resolution to limit President Trump's use of U.S. forces without a declaration of war or authorization. That vote, symbolic, but shows a growing number of Democrats and Republicans now who don't agree with the president's handling of the war, now in its fourth month. President Trump telling reporters he believes a deal with Iran is getting closer and brushed off concerns that the ceasefire won't hold after the Pentagon shot down Iranian drones targeting U.S. forces in Kuwait.
2: On this, yeah, we could go another 2-3 weeks and just wipe everybody out. I'd rather not do that. Very easy to do. They're ready to do it. They want to do it. But if we can get something down in writing which will accomplish the same thing without killing everybody, I'd like to do that.
1: In the wake of another Supreme Court decision that weakened parts of the Civil Rights Act, justices issued a decision today in an Alabama case allowing the state to use a 2023 congressional map for midterms elections. California's primary race for the L.A. mayor is still being tallied. Incumbent Karen Bass receiving enough votes to move on to November's runoff election. But Republican Spencer Pratt leads other candidates to become the opposing candidate. ABC political director Avery Harper has more.
3: It is a warning shot to Karen Bass, the fact that she has to go to a runoff at all. It hasn't been for, at least a couple of decades that an incumbent mayor in Los Angeles has had to go to a runoff because they did not clear that 50% threshold. And we know this is all coming amid widespread criticism of Karen Bass's handling of those fires in L.A. that just devastated parts of the city.
1: The governor's race also still undecided. Excitement is building for game one of the NBA Finals. The San Antonio Spurs hosting the New York Knicks. Tip off now just a few hours away. It's a repeat of the 1999 finals between both teams. You're listening to ABC News.
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1: In California, an hours-long hostage and bomb standoff at a bank in downtown Bakersfield, ending with the suspect dead earlier today. Police say all 10 hostages released were unharmed. SWAT and rescue teams storming the bank overnight. The FBI identified the man as Anthony Scott Searles Harris. ABC's Alex Stone has more.
2: We now know that he attached what he said were explosive devices, although they say that they had no worry about them once they finally got in and that they were able to see them, onto the hostages who were inside, and that one woman, one of the hostages, was able to communicate. She had a phone on her until it went dead, but that she has diabetes and that they were worried about her in that moment. But the HRT, the hostage rescue team, coming in from Quantico, Virginia, and executing this very quickly once they got on scene, going in and getting the hostages out.
1: The U.S. Coast Guard dive team in the Bahamas searching for Lynette Hooker ended earlier today due to bad weather. The Michigan woman disappeared in April. Her husband says she fell off their dinghy after a night out. Ford is recalling almost 420,000 vehicles because of a seatbelt issue that may result in an injury if a crash occurs. The National Highway Traffic Safety Administration says that the recall includes certain Ford Expeditions and Lincoln Navigator vehicles with model years 2018 through 2022. Michelle Franzen, ABC News.
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My name is Al Farr, playing all your favorite real country songs right here in one place, like Doug Stone, I'd Be Better Off in a Pine Box, right now on Real Country.

0: favorite country song on Real Country. My name is Al Farbel. 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

0: Just leave me. T.G. Shepherd and Do You Want to Go to Heaven on Real Country. My name is Al Farvel. The future is here. Researchers have built functional robots out of DNA. They're machines with moving joints and programmable logic. They are machines so small they could sneak out a cancer cell, deliver a drug directly to it, or grab a virus and block it from infecting healthy tissue. More of your favorite old country songs are coming up right around the quarter for you from Tanya Tucker, Delta Dawn, Luke Bryan, Love You, Miss You, Mean It, and more next right here on Real Country.
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5: 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On the overnight, north central Nebraska, looking at 50% chance of scattered showers and thunderstorms, temps down to 54. 30% chance of showers and thunderstorms after 5 p.m. Thursday with a high near 87. Showers and thunderstorms are likely on Thursday night, and then Friday, a slight chance of rain in the morning. Friday's high at about 82. Scattered showers and thunderstorms on the overnight in central South Dakota. Some of the storms could be severe with temps down to 59. Showers likely Thursday and possibly a few thunderstorms, looking at a high of 86. South winds 6 to 13. Showers are likely on Thursday night and possibly a few thunderstorms. Temps down to about 58. Southeast winds 7 to 13 on Thursday night, gusting as high as 18. 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
2: From ABC News, I'm Dave Packer. They're still counting the votes in the Los Angeles mayor's race. Spencer Pratt keeping his hopes alive. Democrat incumbent Karen Bass already clinching her spot in the November runoff.
3: Still too close. This is a long waiting game when it comes to a state like California because their vote counting process is actually really slow. So, for instance, California has a high volume of mail-in ballots. Sometimes those ballots don't arrive until a week after Election Day. And then from there, the counting of ballots can take 30 days after election.
2: ABC Selena Wang. Three candidates are leading in the race for California's next governor, Republican Steve Hilton and Democrats Javier Becerra and Tom Steyer. A standoff at a bank in Bakersfield, California ended early this morning. The FBI and local police say 10 hostages are now safe. The suspect confirmed dead, shot by the FBI. Attorney Matt Clark has an office right next door.
4: There's just no way to really describe it other than it's scary. And so getting everybody out was our absolute priority, searching the building, making sure there was no stragglers, no one down in the basement using the restroom or something like that, and just getting everybody home safely.
2: An air attack on two U.S. allies in the Persian Gulf. ABC's Tom Sophie Burridge.
5: The Iranians fired, according to Kuwaiti officials, 13 ballistic missiles and 17 drones. Yes, the U.S. military and the U.S. government insist that their war earlier had, you know, really debilitated Iran's military. But I think it's just quite clear that Iran still has firepower. It can fire back.
2: President Trump saying the ceasefire has not been breached. And President Trump today reacting to the announcement from Acting Attorney General Todd Blanche that the $1.8 billion anti-weaponization fund would be permanently scrapped. He said he was one of those wronged by the Biden administration.
6: I'm one of them. They raided my house, Mar-a-Lago. That never happened. Nobody ever thought of anything like that. It turned out that it was a total fake. Everything about it was fake and corrupt.
2: SpaceX going public this month. The company says it plans to raise up to $75 billion. You're listening to ABC News.
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0: It's the final days for an iconic department store.
1: One of the few remaining classic urban department stores is closing for good. The flagship Neiman Marcus location opened in downtown Dallas in 1914. Saks Global, which acquired Neiman's in 2024, has decided to shutter the nine-story building on September 30th.
0: ABC's Jim Ryan. Ford is recalling almost 420,000 vehicles because some seatbelts may lock inadvertently, not allowing them to retract or extend. The recall includes certain Ford Expedition and Lincoln Navigator models. Former Alabama football coach Nick Saban testified in support of a bipartisan bill to overhaul college athletics. He's the Senate Commerce Committee that it's time to tap the brakes on a system where players can increasingly earn millions of dollars while moving between schools freely. Getting underway in New York, the 25th edition of the Tribeca Film Festival. Among the special events, a 50th anniversary screening of Taxi Driver. Star Robert De Niro says he never expected any movie would be celebrated 50 years later.
2: When you're doing a movie, a project, you don't ever think that it would be received in the way saying Taxi Driver's been received, ever. You just don't think that. So that's nice, but you just don't ever expect it. You don't ever think it. It's just... You do the project, and that's it.
0: This year brings a slate of more than 100 feature films. Dave Packer, ABC News.
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Bobby Bazzella Farb saying hello to you by playing more of your favorite Real Country songs like Reba McEntire and The Night the Lights Went Out in Georgia right now on Real Country.

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My name is Al Farbo. Though times have changed, most people still find dating traditions romantic. 95% of people think holding a door open on a date is romantic. 93% feel that public displays of affection are also romantic. And 82% think that paying for your date is romantic. More of your favorite Real Country songs. It could be romantic. Coming up from Charlie Rich, Rolling with the Flow, the King George Strait Baby's Gotten Good at Goodbye, and more of your favorites are all coming up next right here on

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0: fewer words than they did just 20 years ago. Overall, people spoke around 15,900 words per day in 2005, but that number has dropped to about 12,700. In the age of self-checkouts, social media, and chronic loneliness, the number of words people speak each day has fallen by about 20% over 14 years. More of your favorite old country songs are coming up right around the corner for you from Merle Haggard at Big City, Lainey Wilson, Watermelon Moonshine, and more of your favorites are all coming up next right here on Real Country.
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7: 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The second soil health school will be held September 15th through the 17th near Twin Brooks. 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
8: 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On the overnight, north central Nebraska, looking at 50% chance of scattered showers and thunderstorms, temps down to 54. 30% chance of showers and thunderstorms after 5 p.m. Thursday with a high near 87. Showers

0: Thunderstorms are likely on Thursday night, and then Friday, a slight chance of rain in the morning. Friday's high at about 82. Scattered showers and thunderstorms on the overnight in central South Dakota. Some of the storms could be severe with temps down to 59. Showers likely Thursday and possibly a few thunderstorms, looking at a high of 86. South winds 6 to 13. Showers are likely on Thursday night and possibly a few thunderstorms. Temps down to about 58. Southeast winds 7 to 13 on Thursday night, gusting as high as 18. 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

0: 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My name is Al Farb with more of your favorites coming up next.
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2: From ABC News, I'm Dave Packer. Sources telling ABC News that Israel and Lebanon have reached an agreement on the implementation of a ceasefire. This comes after hours of negotiations in Washington and after President Trump expressed his frustration directly to Israeli Prime Minister Benjamin Netanyahu over their ongoing conflict with the Iran-backed Hezbollah. ABC's Tom Sophie Borridge is in Jerusalem.
3: President Trump effectively confirmed that he did shout and use expletives with Prime Minister Netanyahu on the phone. There are clear disagreements between the Israeli and the U.S. position on some level right now, particularly over Lebanon. But clearly, when it comes to getting rid of Iran's nuclear program, the two sides agree.
2: The House, for the first time, passing an Iran war powers resolution.
4: On this vote, the yeas are 215 and the nays are 208. The concurrent resolution is adopted.
2: Four Republicans siding with Democrats in support of the resolution that calls on President Trump to terminate the use of U.S. armed forces in hostilities against Iran unless there's a declaration of war or an authorization of force. Next up, the Senate, but the resolution is considered largely symbolic in nature. No additional insight from Treasury Secretary Scott Bessent as to why the Trump administration stopped pursuing the nearly $2 billion anti-weaponization fund, telling the Senate Finance Committee.
5: Even with the acting Attorney General Blanche's statements yesterday, this matter is still subject to ongoing litigation, so I'm unable to comment further on it.
2: The fund would have offered compensation to those who claim that they were wronged by the Biden Justice Department. They're still counting the votes in the Los Angeles mayor's race. Steve Hilton, Javier Becerra, and Tom Steyer are leading in the race.
6: President Trump, for his part, he's already taking to social media to congratulate the person he backed in the California gubernatorial race, Steve Hilton.
2: ABC's Selena Wang. ADP, National Employment Report, counting a record 122,000 new jobs created in May. You're listening to ABC News.
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